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6: The man who made CNN safe for conservatives again. Here's Scott Jennings.
7: So ring the bell, Mr. President.
8: That was this morning in the Oval Office, President Donald Trump ringing the bell for the New York Stock Exchange and the NASDAQ to open up trading as part of his event to bring attention to the excellent idea called Trump Accounts. Our guest conversation this hour is E.J. Antoni, chief economist at the Heritage Foundation. E.J., the president out touting these Trump Accounts. Really an inspired idea, and I think they've had like 6 million accounts signed up for already, and a great many of them, I think a majority, in fact, have been signed up for by people in the lower income bracket. So this is a good thing. EJ, tell us how these Trump accounts work and why people should sign up for them.
9: Well, Scott, it's great. Why people should sign up for them, they're taxed advantage, but they're also incredibly flexible. Unlike a traditional IRA or even a 529 plan, there's a whole host of different things that you can use this money for. When your kid turns 18, they can use it for starting a business. They can use it for a traditional education if they want. If they need to buy a car, for crying out loud, they can do it for that. Let's say they need money for a wedding, whatever the case may be. I mean, it truly is amazing, again, how flexible these accounts are and the amount of freedom that they give to young people. And again, to illustrate just how powerful this is and the power of compounding returns, you get the seed money from the government for newborns, and then let's say you contribute the maximum $5,000 each year. By the time that your child turns 18, you're going to have roughly $300,000 in their account. I mean, that's just absolutely astonishing. What a great financial head start on adulthood that this is going to give to young people. But even if you can't contribute the maximum amount, your child is still going to get the benefits of, again, the special tax treatment, as well as financial literacy. They can watch their money grow with them. They can help pick the different funds

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3: Fox News, I'm Ted Lindner. President Trump heading to Ankara, Turkey tonight for Tuesday's start of the two-day NATO summit. Fox's Alexandria Hoff.
4: President Trump said last month he wouldn't be attending the Ankara summit if not for Turkish President Erdogan.
3: The two-day summit takes place as the president has criticized allies for not paying their fair share of defense funding. And over 91,000 acres have been scorched as Colorado continues to battle several catastrophic wildfires, forcing thousands of residents to evacuate. Pueblo County Sheriff David Lucero.
5: I know everyone is anxious about returning home. 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
3: Officials report the Aspen Acres fires reached 12% containment as of Monday, with over 1,300 personnel now engaged in the massive firefighting operation. 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
1: You got it. 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
0: for sure, McGraw. Thank you so much.
1: Clint John Jr. Good for you, John. Keep up the good work and keep sticking it to the man. Thank you, sir, for a wonderful opportunity to hear more about your organization. Have a good night.
0: Thank you, McGraw. You too.
1: You got it. Stay right there. America at Night. 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
19: All right, try and get another voicemail in here. 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
10: For Team USA, I'm Ted Lindner, Fox News. The United States' run of the FIFA World Cup is over. Fox's Tony Genualdo with the recap for us.
11: The United States has been eliminated from the FIFA World Cup, falling to Belgium 4-1 on Monday in the round of 16. Belgium struck first in this game, but Mark Tillman for the second straight game scored on a free kick as the U.S. tied things up at 1. But 2 minutes later, Belgium took the lead right back.
12: Trossard to the byline, gets across, and the Cancelo is rising.
11: Courtesy of Fox, Charles de Ketelaar with the goal. They would tack on two more in the second half as Belgium advances to the quarterfinals to face Spain. Tony Genualdo, Fox News.
10: The British military says a tanker traveling off the coast of Oman in the Strait of Hormuz caught on fire after being struck by a projectile. The UK Maritime Trade Operations Center is saying the tanker had been hit near Lima, Oman in the Strait. It said the projectile hit the port side of the vessel while trying to travel south of the strait towards the Gulf of Oman. It said there was no environmental impact from the strike. Authorities continue to investigate. Iranian state media saying that the country's Revolutionary Guard attacked the Qatari ship after it ignored repeated warnings to turn back while transiting the strait. The political death watch is on for Maine U.S. Senate candidate Graham Plattner following yet another allegation from an ex-girlfriend that he raped her. The charge is so severe, Plattner has taken a break from his campaign to reevaluate his political future, hoping to nudge him out of fellow Democrats, including Senate Minority Leader Chuck Schumer and California Congressman Ro Khanna, who pulled his endorsement. Meanwhile, Plattner, who's faced similar other sexual impropriety allegations, denying the woman's account that he broke into her home in 2021 and forced her to have sex. America's listening to Fox News.
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10: President Trump will be in Turkey's capital of Ankara today to meet NATO allies who've angered him time and again. Fox's Jonathan Savage is at the summit.
17: From defense spending to Greenland to not joining the war on Iran, the last year has seen plenty of sources of dispute between President Trump and the NATO alliance.
18: I just want loyalty. You know, we're so loyal to them.
17: Speaking last month in the Oval Office, security is incredibly tight here in Ankara, and security is the watchword of this NATO summit. NATO allies are promising to take on more of the burden of defending Europe. Secretary General Mark Rutte promises that is happening.
19: We are stronger together, in NATO, with partners, to ensure the freedom and security we all hold dear.
17: In Ankara, Turkey, Jonathan Savage, Fox News.
10: ICE has lodged a detainer for 33-year-old Michael Bond, the Haitian national accused of killing a Pennsylvania state trooper July 1st. Bond had been granted humanitarian parole in 2024, but remained in the U.S. illegally after his parole was terminated in 2025. White House Border Czar Tom Homan promising to turn up the heat on immigration enforcement following a recent Supreme Court ruling that affirmed the administration's authority to terminate temporary protected status designations.
20: We got a lot of work to do. We got more resources to do it. We got more agents to do it. So you're going to see these arrest numbers climb because we got to arrest these people.
10: Pennsylvania authorities are holding Bond on $700,000 bail as he faces charges including homicide by vehicle. And the United States expressed a concern after China test launches a nuclear-capable but unarmed ballistic missile in the South Pacific. The missile test fired from a Chinese submarine. It was China's first South Pacific missile test in 2 years. China saying the launch was part of its routine annual military training. China last conducted a missile test in the Pacific 2 years ago, firing an intercontinental ballistic missile with a dummy warhead, the first since 1980. I'm Ted Lindner. This is Fox News.
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22: The WNIS News Time is 105, and here is your National Weather Service forecast. A 50% chance of showers and thunderstorms tonight, with lows in the mid-70s. Partly sunny Tuesday, showers and thunderstorms in the likely in the afternoon, humid with highs around 90 degrees, heat index values up to 100. Showers likely Tuesday night, currently 79 degrees in Norfolk, 77 degrees on the peninsula, and 80 degrees in the Outer Banks.

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4: Fox News, I'm Sue Guzman. A crushing disappointment for Team USA.
5: The United States has been eliminated from the FIFA World Cup, falling to Belgium 4-1 on Monday in the round of 16.
4: Fox's Tony Genualdo reporting. Belgium advances to the quarterfinals and will play Spain, which beat Portugal 1-0 in Dallas Monday. Senators Chuck Schumer and Kirsten Gillibrand leading a chorus of Democratic officials calling on Maine Senate nominee Graham Plattner to withdraw from the race following a new report of sexual assault allegations. Pennsylvania Senator John Fetterman commending the woman for coming forward.
6: It was very brave for her to come at this. I'm so sorry for what she's been through at this rate.
4: A nationwide blackout hitting Cuba Monday. The country's fuel reserves dwindling as its electric grid continues to crumble. The blackout affecting nearly 10 million people. 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
4: Team USA eliminated. I'm Sue Guzman, Fox News. United States run at the FIFA World Cup is over. Fox's Tony Genualdo reports.
5: The United States has been eliminated from the FIFA World Cup, falling to Belgium 4-1 on Monday in the round of 16. Belgium struck first in this game, but Mark Tillman for the second straight game scored on a free kick as the U.S. tied things up at one. But 2 minutes later, Belgium took the lead right back.
6: Trossard to the byline, gets across, and the Ketelaar is rising up, and Belgium retake the lead. Moments later, Charles de Ketelaar climbs the ladder, his second goal, and the U.S. right back where they were.
5: Courtesy of Fox, Charles de Ketelaar with the goal. They would tack on two more in the second half as Belgium advances to the quarterfinals to face Spain. Tony Genualdo, Fox News.
4: The British military says its tanker was set ablaze after being struck by a projectile in the Strait of Hormuz off the coast of Oman. Iranian state television says the liquefied natural gas tanker came under attack Tuesday after, quote, ignoring warnings. Pressure is mounting for Maine Democratic Senate nominee Graham Plattner to exit the race following new sexual assault allegations. Fox's Alexis McAdams.
7: The Maine Democratic Party is urging Graham Plattner to drop out of the Maine Senate race. This after an ex-girlfriend says back in 2021, he showed up at her house very drunk and forced himself on her, even though she says she repeatedly told him to stop. Plattner denies the allegation and says he is weighing his options.
8: Regardless of the inaccuracy of the reporting, but mindful the political reality will inflict, we are taking the time to reflect on the best path forward.
7: California Congressman Ro Khanna, who campaigned with Plattner for a while, among those telling him to drop out. He posted this, "I've been very clear that sexual assault or violence against women is a red line."
4: America is listening to Fox News.
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4: Pre-trial hearings Monday for the accused killer of conservative activist Charlie Kirk, Tyler Robinson. Reports saying video footage shown was so graphic that only the judge and lawyers were allowed to watch. Fox's Claudia Cowan in Provo, Utah, with the details.
10: Two law enforcement officers provided key details about the investigation. Chris Bagley was on duty at Utah Valley University the day Charlie Kirk was killed. He described hearing the gunshot, seeing Kirk fall, and the screams from the crowd. That prompted some in the courtroom to start crying and members of Kirk's family to walk out. Then lead investigator David Hull identified Robinson as the man seen in a number of surveillance videos in the area before, during, and after the shooting. Facing her husband's accused killer for the first time, Erica Kirk remained stoic. She sat next to Charlie's mother, Catherine. This preliminary hearing is expected to last all week. In Provo, Utah, Claudia Cowan, Fox News.
4: Russia and Ukraine trading deadly strikes as President Trump claims that the end of the war is near. Fox's Greg Palcott with more from London.
11: A shortage of U.S. defense systems, especially Patriot interceptors, allowing dangerous ballistic missiles to get through. As attacks have been ramping up on both sides, Ukrainian long-range drones striking again, hitting Russia's biggest refinery deep in Siberia, some 1,700 miles away. Fuel shortage is not easing up. There was some diplomacy over the weekend, President Trump speaking by phone with Russian President Putin and separately with Ukrainian President Zelensky. Trump claims they both want the fighting to end. NATO leaders, when they meet, are set to pledge $80 billion for this year, plus the same next year, in military supplies, including those much-needed missiles for Ukraine.
4: President Trump is set to meet with Ukrainian President Volodymyr Zelensky on the sidelines of the NATO summit in Ankara on Wednesday. I'm Sue Guzman. This is Fox News.

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5: The WNIS News Time is 2:05, and here's your National Weather Service forecast. A 50% chance of showers and thunderstorms tonight, with lows in the mid-70s. Partly sunny Tuesday, showers and thunderstorms likely in the afternoon, humid with highs around 90 degrees. Showers likely Tuesday night, currently 78 degrees in Norfolk, 76 degrees on the peninsula, and 79 degrees in the Outer Banks.

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1: Fox News, I'm Ted Linder. Maine Democrat Senate candidate Graham Plattner reconsidering his campaign after another woman accused him of sexual assault. Pennsylvania Democrat Senator John Fetterman on Fox calling on Senator Bernie Sanders to pull his endorsement.
2: More than anyone, he helped him elect and now apologize to the victims, especially the woman that she claimed that he raped her. So I don't know why you want to keep pushing these kinds of people.
1: Senate Minority Leader Chuck Schumer and California Congressman Ro Khanna have all revoked their endorsements. Team USA's World Cup ends as Belgium wins the round of 16 matchup to advance. The U.S. losing to Belgium Monday night 4-1 in a sold-out U.S.-dominated crowd in Seattle. Belgium striking first in the game at Mark Tillman for the second straight game, scoring a free kick. 2 minutes later, though, Belgium took the lead right back and extended it. Belgium advances to the quarterfinals. They'll take on Spain. 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
4: Team USA's World Cup run comes to an end. I'm Ted Lindner, Fox News. The United States run of the FIFA World Cup is over following their loss on Monday night. Fox's Tony Genualdo with the details.
5: The United States has been eliminated from the FIFA World Cup, falling to Belgium 4-1 on Monday in the round of 16. Belgium struck first in this game, but Mark Tillman for the second straight game scored on a free kick as the U.S. tied things up at one. But 2 minutes later, Belgium took the lead right back.
6: Trossard to the byline, gets across, and the Ketelaar is rising up, and Belgium retake the lead. Moments later, Charles de Ketelaar climbs the ladder, his second goal, and the U.S. right back where they were.
5: Courtesy of Fox, Charles de Ketelaar with the goal. They would tack on two more in the second half as Belgium advances to the quarterfinals to face Spain. Tony Genualdo, Fox News.
4: Meantime, the British military says a tanker traveling off the coast of Oman in the Strait of Hormuz caught on fire after being struck by a projectile. The UK Maritime Trade Operations Center says the tanker had been hit near Lima, Oman in the Strait. It said the projectile hit the port side of the vessel while trying to travel south of the Strait towards the Gulf of Oman. Said there was no environmental impact from the strike. Authorities are investigating. Iranian state media saying the country's Revolutionary Guard attacked the Qatari ship after it ignored repeated warnings to turn back while transiting the strait. The political death watch is on for Maine U.S. Senate candidate Graham Plattner following yet another allegation from an ex-girlfriend that he raped her. The charge is so severe, Plattner's taking a break from his campaign to reevaluate his political future, hoping to nudge him out. Our fellow Democrats, including Senate Minority Leader Chuck Schumer and California Congressman Ro Khanna, pulled his endorsement. Meanwhile, Plattner has faced similar other sexual impropriety allegations, denying the woman's account that he broke into her home in 2021 and forced her to have sex. America's listening to Fox News.
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8: Responsibly.
4: President Trump will be in Turkey's capital Ankara today to meet NATO allies who've angered him time and again. Fox's Jonathan Savage.
9: From defense spending to Greenland to not joining the war on Iran, the last year has seen plenty of sources of dispute between President Trump and the NATO alliance.
10: I just want loyalty. You know, we're so loyal to them.
9: Speaking last month in the Oval Office, security is incredibly tight here in Ankara, and security is the watchword of this NATO summit. NATO allies are promising to take on more of the burden of defending Europe. Secretary General Mark Rutte promises that is happening.
11: We are stronger together, in NATO, with partners, to ensure the freedom and security we all hold dear.
9: In Ankara, Turkey, Jonathan Savage, Fox News.
4: ICE has lodged a detainer for 33-year-old Michael Bond, the Haitian national accused of killing a Pennsylvania state trooper July 1st. Bond had been granted humanitarian parole in 2024, but remained in the U.S. illegally after his parole was terminated in 2025. White House border czar Tom Homan promising to turn up the heat on immigration enforcement following a recent Supreme Court ruling that affirmed the administration's authority to terminate temporary protected status designations.
12: We got a lot of work to do. We got more resources to do it. We got more agents to do it. So you're going to see these arrest numbers climb because we got to arrest these people.
4: Pennsylvania authorities are holding Bond on $700,000 bail as he faces charges including homicide by vehicle. And the United States expressing concern after China test-launched a nuclear-capable but unarmed ballistic missile in the South Pacific. The missile was test-fired from a Chinese submarine. It was China's first South Pacific missile test in 2 years. China says the launch was part of its routine annual military training. China last conducted a missile test in the Pacific 2 years ago, firing an intercontinental ballistic missile with a dummy warhead, the first since 1980. I'm Ted Lindner. This is Fox News.
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14: 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A 50% chance of showers and thunderstorms tonight overnight, with lows in the mid-70s. Partly sunny Tuesday, showers and thunderstorms likely in the afternoon, humid with highs around 90 degrees. Showers likely Tuesday night, currently 77 degrees in Norfolk, 76 degrees on the peninsula, and 79 degrees in the Outer Banks.

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2: News. I'm Sue Guzman. President Trump heading to Turkey for the two-day NATO summit, pressuring NATO allies on a pair of key issues.
3: What the president does want is more support from NATO members in the fight to denuclearize Iran. That's on top of the continued demand that European allies increase defense spending.
2: Fox's Alexandria Hoff. The summit takes place as President Trump has criticized the allies for not paying their fair share of defense spending. The state's first witness testified Monday during the preliminary hearing for Tyler Robinson, accused of assassinating Turning Point USA co-founder Charlie Kirk.
4: Chris Bagley, a police officer working at Utah Valley University on September 10th when Charlie Kirk was assassinated. He described hearing the gunshot, seeing Kirk slump to the side, and the screams that followed.
2: Fox's Claudia Cowan in Provo, Utah. Kirk's widow Erica in attendance. 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
5: Dashed. I'm Sue Guzman, Fox News. In the United States, Iran at the FIFA World Cup is over. Fox's Tony Genualdo has the story.
6: The United States has been eliminated from the FIFA World Cup, falling to Belgium 4-1 on Monday in the round of 16. Belgium struck first in this game, but Mark Tillman for the second straight game scored on a free kick as the U.S. tied things up at 1. But 2 minutes later, Belgium took the lead right back.
7: Trossard to the byline, gets the cross into Ketelaar.
6: Courtesy of Fox, Charles Aketelar with the goal. They would tack on two more in the second half as Belgium advances to the quarterfinals to face Spain. Tony Genualdo, Fox News.
5: And Iran appears to have struck another oil ship transiting the Strait of Hormuz. Fox's Jonathan Hunt reports from Turkey.
8: The Iranian government has repeatedly stated that the only safe route through the strait is one it has approved. The ship set on fire by a projectile today was transiting near the coast of Oman. State TV says the liquefied natural gas tanker came under attack after ignoring warnings. Iran suspected of attacking other ships that have sailed through that same area. Those strikes sparked retaliatory attacks by the United States. Iran then went after Gulf Arab neighbors in response. The ongoing conflict and peace process is likely to play a role as President Trump meets NATO leaders here in Ankara, Turkey. Jonathan Savage, Fox News.
5: The political future of French far-right leader Marine Le Pen on the line as Paris appeals court rules on her eligibility for the next presidential election. The verdict could reshape the 2027 contest to replace President Emmanuel Macron if it forces Le Pen out. She's appealing a conviction. 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
5: Pressure is mounting for Maine Democratic Senate nominee Graham Plattner to exit the race following new sexual assault allegations. Fox's Alexis McAdams.
12: The Maine Democratic Party is urging Graham Plattner to drop out of the Maine Senate race. This after an ex-girlfriend says back in 2021, he showed up at her house very drunk and forced himself on her, even though she says she repeatedly told him to stop. Plattner denies the allegation and says he is weighing his options.
13: Regardless of the inaccuracy of the reporting, but mindful of the political reality it will inflict, we are taking the time to reflect on the best path forward.
12: California Congressman Ro Khanna, who campaigned with Plattner for a while, among those telling him to drop out. He posted this: I've been very clear that sexual assault or violence against women is a red line. These allegations are very serious and credible. Graham Plattner should drop out from the race. I'm withdrawing my endorsement.
5: China has tested a nuclear-capable missile, drawing condemnation and concern.
8: The Chinese Navy test-launched a long-range ballistic missile from one of its submarines in the South Pacific. The State Department says the weapon was nuclear-capable but unarmed, adding that China's nuclear weapons buildup is of great concern to the region and the world, and alleging that while the U.S. is trying to prevent nuclear proliferation, China is doing the opposite. Australia, Japan, and New Zealand have also criticized the test. China says the launch complied with international law and was not directed against any country or target. Jonathan Savage, Fox News.
5: Cuba's 10 million residents are experiencing an island-wide blackout, according to the state-run electric union. The country struggling to reserve fuel as its electric grid crumbles. Public transportation has largely been halted, and officials have also canceled tens of thousands of surgeries. Ministry of Energy and Mine says it has activated protocols to try to restore electricity. I'm Sue Guzman. This is Fox News.
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18: The WNIS news time is 4:05, and here's your National Weather Service forecast. A 50% chance of showers and thunderstorms tonight overnight, with lows in the mid-70s. Partly sunny Tuesday, showers and thunderstorms likely in the afternoon, humid with highs around 90 degrees. Showers likely Tuesday night, currently 77 degrees in Norfolk, 76 degrees on the peninsula, and 80 degrees in the Outer Banks.

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3: Fox News, I'm Ted Lindner. Team USA's World Cup dreams end as Belgium wins the round of 16 matchup to advance. The U.S. losing to Belgium 4-1 Monday night in a sold-out U.S.-dominated crowd in Seattle. Belgium struck first in the game, but Mark Tillman for the second straight game scored in a free kick. The U.S. tied things up at one, but 2 minutes later, Belgium took the lead right back and then extended it. Belgium now advances to the quarterfinals where they will take on Spain. President Trump set to arrive in Turkey in a couple of hours for Tuesday's start of the two-day NATO summit. Fox's Alexandria Hoff.
4: President Trump said last month he wouldn't be attending the Ankara summit if not for Turkish President Erdogan.
3: The summit taking place as President Trump has criticized allies for not paying their fair share of defense funding. 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
6: The end for Team USA in the World Cup. I'm Ted Lindner, Fox News. The United States run of the FIFA World Cup is now done. Fox's Tony Genualdo reports.
7: The United States has been eliminated from the FIFA World Cup, falling to Belgium 4-1 on Monday in the round of 16. Belgium struck first in this game, but Mark Tillman for the second straight game scored on a free kick as the U.S. tied things up at 1. But 2 minutes later, Belgium took the lead right back.
8: Trossard to the byline, gets across, and to Ketelaar's rising up, and Belgium retake the lead. Moments later, Charles de Ketelaar climbs the ladder, his second goal, and the U.S. right back where they were.
7: Courtesy of Fox, Charles de Ketelaar with the goal. They would tack on two more in the second half as Belgium advances to the quarterfinals to face Spain. Tony Genualdo, Fox News.
6: Meantime, the NATO summit begins today in Ankara, Turkey, with European leaders facing significant friction over their lack of support for the U.S. during the recent conflict with Iran.
9: The president's going to be leaving for Turkey later this evening, arriving in Ankara sometime tomorrow afternoon. And once he's there, the red carpet's really going to be rolled out for him. Now, think about the dichotomy taking place, though, in that region, because compare it with the fact that right over the border in Iran, there is this state-sponsored show of opposition to the U.S. being put on in the streets, with chants of death to America ringing out at the funeral for former Supreme Leader Ayatollah Ali Khamenei. He was killed by an American airstrike back in February. And President Trump said Friday that the U.S. gave Iran the week off for this funeral, quote, because we're nice.
6: Fox's Alexandria Hoff. Earlier on Monday, President Trump again expressing his frustration, stating the U.S. spends significantly more on defense than any other NATO member, arguing that the U.S. effectively subsidizes the protection of allies who are receiving little in return. 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
5: Possibly.
6: The British military says a tanker traveling off the coast of Oman in the Strait of Hormuz caught on fire after being struck by a projectile. The UK Maritime Trade Operations Center saying the tanker had been hit near Lima, Oman, in the Strait. It said the projectile hit the port side of the vessel while trying to travel south out of the Strait towards the Gulf of Oman. It said there was no environmental impact from the strike. Authorities are investigating. Iranian state media says the country's Revolutionary Guard attacked the Qatari ship after it ignored repeated warnings to turn back while transiting the Strait. China has tested a nuclear-capable missile, drawing condemnation and concern. Fox's Jonathan Savage with more.
11: The Chinese Navy test launched a long-range ballistic missile from one of its submarines in the South Pacific. The State Department says the weapon was nuclear-capable but unarmed, adding that China's nuclear weapons buildup is of great concern to the region and the world, and alleging that while the US is trying to prevent nuclear proliferation, China is doing the opposite. Australia, Japan, and New Zealand have also criticized the test. China says the launch complied with international law and was not directed against any country or target. Jonathan Savage, Fox News.
6: The political death watch is on for Maine U.S. Senate candidate Graham Platner, following yet another allegation from an ex-girlfriend that he raped her. The charge is so severe that Platner has taken a break from his campaign to reevaluate his political future. Meanwhile, Platner has faced similar other sexual impropriety allegations, denying the woman's account that he broke into her home in 2021 and forced her to have sex. And the political future of French far-right leader Marine Le Pen on the line as a Paris appeals court rules on her eligibility for the next presidential election. The verdict could reshape the 2027 contest to replace President Emmanuel Macron if it forces Le Pen out. She's appealing a 2025 conviction for misusing European Parliament funds. I'm Ted Lindner. This is Fox News.
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14: The WNIS news time is 5:06, and here is your National Weather Service forecast. Mostly cloudy today, a slight chance of showers this morning, then showers and thunderstorms likely this afternoon, with a high around 90 degrees. Showers likely tonight, humid with lows around the mid-70s, mostly cloudy Wednesday, currently 76 degrees in Norfolk, 75 degrees on the peninsula, and 80 degrees in the Outer Banks.
15: I'm Ainsley Earhart.
16: I'm Charles Payne.
15: I'm Martha McCallum, and this is the Fox News Rundown.
17: Tuesday, July 7th, 2026. I'm Jessica Rosenthal. The Save America Act is not dead, but keeping it alive further may require some reconstructive surgery, as the president insists on a need for voter ID.
18: Going into your local Costco has more security than our voting systems right now, so it really begs the question, why not?
19: I'm Chris Foster. The Department of Government Efficiency, DOGE, is no more, but the idea behind it lives on.
20: Really, this should be looked at as something where it's, like you said, taking a chainsaw to it and seeing what works, what doesn't work, and then filling in the gaps now.
21: And I'm Carol Roth. I've got the final word on the Fox News Rundown.
22: Okay.
17: Earlier this year, President Trump said he wouldn't sign an extension of a critical spying program for our intelligence agencies, and most recently said he wouldn't sign a new housing bill without the Save America Act, a law that requires proof of citizenship in order to register to vote. He mentioned it again during his July 4th speech on the National Mall.
0: We want to keep America great, and we will do so by approving the Save America Act, which means all voters must show voter ID. All voters must provide a little thing called proof of citizenship.
17: Senate Majority Leader John Thune said he doesn't have the votes to pass it, nor to do away with the filibuster to get it through. Senator Rick Scott of Florida told this podcast a couple of weeks ago, you don't have to nuke the filibuster, just enforce it.
16: There are 50 votes for Mike Lee's bill, which is the bill that's passed the House. What we'd have to do is, you know, let the Democrats speak, use up the filibuster time, and then when that's done, they would have a vote and it would pass with 50 votes plus JD.
17: North Carolina Republican Senator Tom Tillis calls this all theater. He says the Save America Act is dead.
22: It's quite simple. It's a math problem. We simply don't have the votes, and the Save America Act will not be implemented in time for this election.
17: The bill requires proof of citizenship to register to vote. Not all real IDs would be sufficient. Passports would, but the best bet would be a birth certificate. The verification requirement would effectively end registering to vote by mail. One House representative who's been a stickler for this bill is Florida Republican Ana Paulina Luna, who's called for the bill to be attached to other legislation if need be.
23: To say that this isn't germane to something called the National Defense Authorization Act, as a veteran, this is fundamental in securing our elections and has to do with national security.
17: Speaker Mike Johnson told Fox News Sunday the plan is to get this through a reconciliation bill so the Senate can work with it.
24: What we're planning to do is send over a bill that will be irresistible for any Republican. Really incredible piece of legislation that will get the job done, meaning that we will continue to increase affordability, we'll reduce fraud, waste, and abuse in government, and we'll secure elections. Every Republican would vote for that.
17: As long, he says, as it's packaged correctly.
6: The House and the Senate are two different monsters.
17: Former House Oversight Committee Chairman and Fox News contributor and host of the Jason in the House podcast, Jason Chaffetz.
6: In the Senate, you can take a person or two or three, and they can essentially block all the pieces of legislation. The strategy in the Senate is to attach it to something that is a must-pass bill, and so that will be really interesting to see the parlor games that happen behind the scenes. In the House, they've already passed it multiple times. But the idea here is to attach it to what's called the National Defense Authorization Act. You have to pass that. There's no way you're going to hold the military hostage on this one. But for Republicans, it's a big litmus test on the conservative side of the aisle.
17: Attaching it to the NDAA, what's the outcome of that? If people are so dialed into this and so insistent that this Save America Act not pass, does the NDAA suffer?
6: It would, but it begs the question, why? I mean, the Save America Act is very simple. Should you or should you not? The question before the senators, should you or should you not have to provide proof of citizenship in order to get registered to vote? And show a signature when you vote that it is you, that it was indeed voting. Now, every other country on the face of the planet does this. You do it when you get on an airplane. They do it in bars all the time. Make sure going into your local Costco has more security than our voting systems right now. So it really begs the question, why not? And it's terribly popular. I mean, Republicans, Democrats alike, you can take any demographic you want. Overwhelming majority of people support this. So are they against it because it's Donald Trump is supporting it? Like, why? And I think that political pressure ultimately wins the day, that they can't hold back the dam that long. Like, why not do this?
17: Okay, but let's talk about what some of the criticism is of this, because even some Republicans are having issues with it. We know Senator Fetterman, for example, has said he's not on board with this as a Democrat from Pennsylvania. So let's dial into some of these things, because the critics say parts of this
1: are too onerous, that people don't have passports, they don't have their birth certificates, married women might not have time to ensure their documents are up to date to vote. What do you say to this particular criticism that the types of documents that should be accepted need to be expanded?
18: If somebody has an amendment to offer, go ahead and offer it.
1: Okay.
18: But I don't see any reason why we should hold back from the integrity of the vote. A lot of people argue, oh, it's ease, it's convenience, you don't want to displace anybody. I would argue that integrity of the vote is paramount. And it begs the question, why do they do this in literally every other country, where I would think getting to a place to verify who you are is probably a little bit more difficult than the United States of America. So I just think the integrity of the vote is paramount, and you have a significant number of people who are concerned about that integrity, and you got to be able to solve that. And it just seems so common sense to me.
1: Jason, the president has said he wants legislation that would end mail-in voting. So far, that isn't in the bill. Speaker Johnson told Fox News Sunday they could consider adding more things into a reconciliation package, but he believes an ID requirement in order to register to vote would already do so much. But what about the president's call for an end to mail-in voting? Because that is pretty popular.
18: Well, I think if somebody, you think of people who are maybe receiving hospice care, maybe assisted living centers, there are parts, but there are ways to deal with that. We've dealt with this for decades. You can do an absentee ballot. You can do something where you go and vote in advance. Let's say you're traveling. We deal with it with our United States military, the hundreds of thousands of people that are serving overseas. We've dealt with this. These are not obstacles that are suddenly new and we don't know how to overcome them. I just think it's fundamentally wrong to take millions and millions of ballots, throw them into the wind with your local grocery store and furniture coupons and a discount at your local ice cream, you know, yogurt shop, and then expect that everything comes back exactly the way it's supposed to. And I believe everybody should vote same day, same time, same information in person with a voter ID. But not everybody agrees with that. But to suggest that there be no identification, that voter, you go to get your driver's license, you don't have to show ID to get that, and then suddenly you have the ability to vote, that's just ripe with fraud. That's just common sense.
1: What about this one other criticism of this is an unfunded mandate on the states? You're asking too much of the states to conduct these purges of their voter rolls. You're asking, you know, you're requiring states to turn over all this data to DHS. There's already been a legal fight over that, actually. How much do you think that complicates things? Do you think any aspect of what's expected of states should be changed or amended in order to get this through?
18: For a federal election, no. How they do the local school board race, how they do, a local election. Go ahead and do it the way the Homeowners Association does it. That's their choice. But if you're talking about a federal race, United States House members, United States senators, you're president of the United States. Yeah, let's make sure the integrity is priority number one. And it's going to cost some money. But they have it. We spend $7 trillion at the federal government. We spend hundreds of billions of dollars in the states. The money's there to do this and do it right.
1: Now, Speaker Johnson said this past weekend he's going to try to put this into a reconciliation bill because of the math in the Senate. The votes aren't there. But what do you think the parliamentarian will say to this if reconciliation is expected to address budgetary matters and not legislation like this?
18: Yeah, so the rule is you can't legislate on reconciliation. It has to be financial. And so maybe they have a creative way around that. I would hope so. The NDAA is another path. It's something that the president is adamant about. Senator Mike Lee from my home state of Utah has been helping lead the charge. And they look over at the House, and it's passing on the Republican side of the aisle nearly, if not totally, unanimously. So what is up with these two or three senators who think, oh, no, this is a bridge too far? You know, why did they believe that? And you can't just give in to the hype and the anti-ID fight. There's a reason why so many people are fighting against identifying yourself when you vote. And it begs the question, doesn't that raise suspicions? It does for me.
1: We spoke to Senator Rick Scott about all of this. He says you don't have to nuke the filibuster to get this done. You can just require Democrats to talk, like enforce the filibuster. Do you think that that's the tactic that they should take, and how long would it take?
18: Well, it could go on and on, but at some points, it's the Senate is either going to go into recess or they're actually going to do their work. And you think of Mr. Smith goes to Washington, he has famous scenes where he's out there till exhaustion and he collapses. That's the way it should be. That's the way I think America thinks it works. Right now, the Senate is very lazy. They just raise their finger and say, nah, I'm not going to vote for that. Well, you know what? Force the vote. Force the debate. There are rules. And I agree with Senator Lee and Senator Scott. You don't need to change or amend the Senate rules. You actually have to play by the rules that were originally set. And those would require the senators to go to the floor and actually debate. And if they don't, if they run out of debate and they run out of object, then at some point you're going to have a vote. And I think that's a healthy thing. You know, if it fails, then vote again and just keep doing it. That's the majority prerogative. That's the beauty of having the majority. But to just say, you know, we took a survey and a lot of people don't, you know, just a few don't want to do this. That isn't good enough, folks. They're taking a three-week recess here around July 4th. They should be at work actually working on this rather than and trying to figure out. If there's an amendment that gets us over the finish line, do that. Right now, they're overseas. They're watching the World Cup. Come on. That's not putting America first.
1: We don't have much time either, creeping into mid-July here, and midterms are around the corner. I just finally, before I let you go, Jason, your thoughts on the president's insistence here. I mean, he is adamant not signing the housing bill, really tying future legislation and the success of future legislation to this Save America Act. What do you make of this insistence, even if that things like the housing bill are popular?
18: Oh, well, the Save America Act is highly popular. It's even more popular. And so every single poll shows how popular the Save America Act is. I love that Donald Trump, the president, will hold the line and say, nope, this is a priority. It's a priority of mine. It should be a priority for the nation. That is a prerogative of a president, and I'm proud and happy and glad he's doing it. I think it sends a strong message, and everything else on hold. But they should also get rid of those recesses, which the president can accelerate, get those people back to work, too, if he really wanted to.
1: Jason Chaffetz, Jason in the house. Chaffetz, thank you so much for your time. Appreciate it.
18: Thank you.

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12: Now, a look at what's happening from the Fox News Rundown.
13: Good morning. It's Tuesday, July 7th. This is the Fox News Rundown. The United States run at the FIFA World Cup is over. Fox's Tony Genualdo reports.
14: The United States has been eliminated from the FIFA World Cup, falling to Belgium 4-1 on Monday in the round of 16. Belgium struck first in this game, but Mark Tillman for the second straight game scored on a free kick as the U.S. tied things up at 1. But 2 minutes later, Belgium took the lead right back.
15: Trossard to the byline, gets across, and the Ketelaar is rising up, and Belgium retake the lead. Moments later, Charles de Ketelaar climbs the ladder, his second goal, and the U.S. right back where they were.
14: Courtesy of Fox, Charles de Ketelaar with the goal. They would tack on two more in the second half as Belgium advances to the quarterfinals to face Spain. Tony Genualdo, Fox News.
13: President Trump arrives in Turkey's capital of Ankara today to meet NATO allies who've angered him time and again.
16: From defense spending to Greenland to not joining the war on Iran, the last year has seen plenty of sources of dispute between President Trump and the NATO alliance.
17: I just want loyalty. You know, we're so loyal to them.
16: Speaking last month in the Oval Office, security is incredibly tight here in Ankara, and security is the watchword of this NATO summit. NATO allies are promising to take on more of the burden of defending Europe. Secretary General Mark Rutte promises that is happening.
18: We are stronger together in NATO with partners to ensure the freedom and security we all hold dear.
16: In Ankara, Turkey, Jonathan Savage, Fox News.
13: Main Democratic candidate Graham Plattner reconsidering his campaign after another woman accused him of sexual assault. Pennsylvania Democratic Senator John Fetterman telling Fox that Senator Bernie Sanders should pull his endorsement.
19: More than anyone, he helped him elect and now apologize to the victims, especially the woman that she claimed that he raped her. So I don't know why you want to keep pushing these kinds of people.
13: Senate Minority Leader Chuck Schumer and California Congressman Ro Khanna have all revoked their endorsements. I'm Sue Guzman on the Fox News Rundown.
12: This is the Fox News Rundown.

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8: I'm Charles Payne, and this is the Fox Business Report.
9: The major averages kicking off the new trading week higher, with the Dow notching its 21st record close of the year and finishing above the 53,000 level milestone for the first time. The tech-heavy NASDAQ rallied, led by semiconductor companies, as the AI trade resumes. Shares of Advanced Micro Devices rose 7%, Goldman Sachs maintaining its buy rating on the chip maker and raising its price target on the stock to $640 a share. The Dow up 156 points. The NASDAQ higher by 288, S&P 500 up 54. With earnings season right around the corner, Kenny Polcari at Slate Stone Wealth remains optimistic but cautious.
10: Tech's getting to a place where, once again, it's getting to an oversold position. We're coming into earnings. There is opportunity there. So I'm just keeping my eyes open, but I'm going to be cautious going into the earnings season next week.
9: That's your Fox Business Report. I'm Hillary Barsky, invested in you.
7: This is the Fox News Rundown.
11: This past Saturday, July 4th, as America celebrated its 250th birthday, the sun set on the Department of Government Efficiency. That was the end date for DOGE laid out in President Trump's executive order, signed on his first day back in office, naming Elon Musk as its leader. The goal was to reduce federal spending by at least $2 trillion. Musk, during a cabinet meeting last March, announced the discovery of fraud through the Small Business Administration.
12: We're handing out loans, $330 million worth of loans to people under the age of 11. I think the youngest, Kelly, was a nine-month-year-old who got a $100,000 loan.
11: Fraudsters harvested and used kids' social security numbers. SBA Administrator Kelly Loeffler introduced new age checks for loans. Musk spoke to Fox Business also last March about cuts to foreign aid programs.
12: We started looking closely at USAID because they were completely violating the president's executive orders to suspend foreign aid. But in our view, is a lot of corruption.
11: Some of his claims were debunked, like this one from Musk with reporters in the Oval Office last February.
12: We're seeing just crazy things like the 20 million dead people in the Social Security database mocked as alive, many of whom were receiving benefits. One person was 360 years old.
11: An old computer program used 1875 as a default birth year when it was missing or unknown, and there were dead people in the database from decades ago who appeared to be aging because their death year was never entered. None of those people were getting checks. Musk left government at the end of May 2025. By November, the head of the Office of Personnel Management, Scott Cooper, said DOGE didn't exist anymore with 8 months left officially. He says now efficiency is still the goal, but he can't make agencies stop spending.
13: We've set a set of rules and policies, and we are helping manage them. So think about us as we are a power of persuasion part of the government, more so than a hammer where I can reach in and make changes on behalf of an agency.
11: He spoke with Fox Business.
14: So as of right now, I would look at it more like a strategic reshaping than a return to the old status quo.
11: And correspondent Darren Botello.
14: Now that DOGE's formal mandate has wrapped up, agencies are filling mission critical gaps left by the massive cuts. So we're seeing this primarily at the Social Security Administration, which is bringing back staff to fix backlogged customer call centers, and the Energy Department, which really needs personnel to handle nuclear waste management as we continue with that nuclear mandate from the Trump administration to move forward in that direction.
11: Yeah, I mean, from the beginning, there are criticism that these cuts were just too broad, that the, chainsaw instead of a scalpel. They just looked at raw numbers. They didn't look at what was actually working or wasteful or inefficient or what stuff you actually needed people for.
14: So they found that as they went along. Like I said, Social Security Administration, that's where they really found that there is a need and they're bringing them back. Really, this should be looked at as something where it's, like you said, taking a chainsaw to it and seeing what works, what doesn't work, and then filling in the gaps now.
11: So President Clinton eliminated 30 years ago something like 400,000, 500,000 federal jobs, but he did that over several years, and a lot of that was just early retirement packages. So sometimes you do get administrations where they share this goal, and that goal is still obviously going to live on with the Trump administration. You spoke to somebody who's going to try to be instrumental in keeping it going.
14: Right. So we did the interview with one agency that is going to go look at what exactly is working and not working, but I do want to really put it out there and highlight the fact that they can't actually go in and tell, for example, HHS, you have to cut this. This is the Office of Personnel Management, by the way. You know, we spoke with them this morning and they were saying, really, we can speak with these agencies and we can suggest maybe we don't need this. Maybe we do need that. But they can't be like, you need to cut this.
11: Yeah. And DOGE never really had a legal mandate, right? It was just the heads of those agencies went along with it because that's what their job was under the Trump administration. They wanted to go along with what the president wanted and what Elon Musk wanted.
14: Right, exactly. They were more accounting. That's what the Office of Personnel Management is doing. Scott Cooper, he was saying that they're going to continue that on. Keep in mind, according to DOGE, they've already saved us $215 billion. Their goal was $1 trillion, by the way. But Scott Cooper said they're going to continue to go in, just like you said, can't force these agencies to actually cut, but they're going to go in and look line by line and say, hey, these five things right here we're looking at, do you need to continue on with these programs or can we cut it? But I will say that they do have a lot of influence. So like you said, they can't force them to do it, but they can highly suggest like, hey, this looks like you really don't need it.
11: Has anybody tried to quantify how much of these cuts produce net savings after that $215 billion, after you also throw in, you know, severance pay and legal costs and, like you said, sometimes later rehiring and pushing costs onto state and local governments, for example?
14: I mean, the number that's really out there that they're releasing is the $250 billion. The $215 billion represents what they've cut, but that doesn't take into effect all the other, packages and payments that they've had to make out. So you're correct in that. We don't actually have a figure for that. We only have, like, the item agenda that they've cut. Also, I mean, the hard truth is that cutting administrative waste and clawing back unspent funds is just a drop in the bucket. To truly move the needle on our multi-trillion dollar debt, Washington eventually has to reform mandatory entitlement spending, you know, so specifically Medicare, Medicaid, and Social Security. So really, until Congress tackles structural entitlement spending and pairs it with pro-growth economic policies, we're really just, you know, playing at the margins.
11: Yeah, and barely the margin. That was going to be my next question. As you pointed in your story, the national debt is $39 trillion, and even if you take DOGE, if that $215 billion is a true cut, that's like 0.5% of the national debt that's growing much faster than that money ever could catch up. So I just don't know what, if anything, at this point can stop this big a snowball rolling down this big a hill.
14: You know, and I asked Scott Cooper that because obviously $215 billion is a drop in the bucket, like you said.
11: I mean, it's better than nothing, but in context.
14: Yeah. His response was, obviously, you know, this isn't all for show. This is also to prove a point. This is how much waste, fraud, and abuse we have going on, and it needs to continue. So the $215 billion is not supposed to be looked at, well, wow, we eliminated, you know, all the unnecessary spending and fraud, you know, going on right now in the government. It's also symbolic to get the ball rolling, what it should look like in the future. So he did want to emphasize that it is being acknowledged that it is a drop in the bucket.
11: And even just politically going forward, I wonder if there's a sense that some long-term good will come out of this in future administrations from calling this stuff out and not just ignoring it and not saying it's inevitable and trying to root out waste and fraud is a goal that you should just have, period, all the time in government during any administration.
14: Yeah, exactly. Again, symbolic, but also literal. $215 billion isn't nothing. That's what he wanted to say. But like you said, yeah, it's for future administrations to say, hey, you know, let's look at this. We don't need to spend here. We don't need to spend there unnecessarily, waste the taxpayers' money. Because at the end of the day, that's the whole point of this, is to root out the waste that our your tax dollars and my tax dollars that are not working for us. You know, that's the whole point. I also want to point out that the U.S. federal budget deficit is $1.25 trillion for the fiscal year. So that just goes to show you that the $215 billion is not only just a drop in the bucket, but doesn't even cover the amount of spending that we're outpacing, you know, for what's being brought in.
11: Again, not that money should be wasted and people should be stealing it. DOGE charter wrapped up July 4th. That was the schedule. That's what the executive order was, I guess. The work, though, wrapped up like 8 months ago in November. Was it mission accomplished, or was it, okay, now we can do this without an actual commission, or was it things aren't working out exactly like we hoped, so let's just kind of let it die on the vine?
14: So I covered this when it happened several months ago, as you pointed out. And the whole point was, I mean, first of all, like, you know, it's pretty obvious that when Elon Musk stepped away, it kind of changed things, the dynamic of the movement. But the movement did continue. It wasn't mission accomplished, because it's never mission accomplished until the Trump administration would say they've rooted out all fraud and waste. So no, the answer to that is it's not mission accomplished. It was more of a reshaping. Like I said before, not going back to the old status quo. And just saying that, yeah, like, Elon Musk stepped away, so maybe we don't have this, like, you know, pretty title of DOGE and it being an informal agency. But the movement will continue for what it actually represents. So to answer your question, no, not mission accomplished. Also, not the end of DOGE. It was more just like, we don't really need this fancy title. We can continue on with the movement on its own.
11: Darren, let me ask you just one more thing, since I know you cover... I understand you cover a lot of regulatory stuff. The Supreme Court last week gave President Trump, or well, gave presidents, period, more control over independent agencies. And I wonder, in this case, the Federal Trade Commission. So what happens in practical terms for corporations and for us under President Trump, and what might happen under future presidents? I mean, let's say somebody, the next president or some future president, hates mega mergers and is very anti-monopoly or wants stricter or looser fraud regulations. Are we going to see these wild swings in policy now at FTC, or are there built-in ways under the law so it's just marginal stuff that presidents can really do?
14: I think it's marginal. I don't think that you're going to see a precedent or even a chilling effect. I think it's going to be, you know, very siloed. I don't think that we can look at this as like a sweeping mandate.
11: Darren Pitello, Fox Business correspondent. Thanks, Darren.
14: Thank you so much. I appreciate it.

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8: Fox News, I'm Sue Guzman. President Trump will be arriving in Turkey soon for a two-day NATO summit beginning today.
9: What the president does want is more support from NATO members in the fight to denuclearize Iran. That's on top of the continued demand that European allies increase defense spending.
8: Fox's Alexandria Hoff, the president, has criticized allies for not paying their fair share of defense funding. Explosions rocking Damascus today as France's president met with his Syrian counterpart. Spokesman for French President Emmanuel Macron says he is safe. Wildfires continuing to rage across southern Colorado. The Aspen Acres fire consuming more than 91,000 acres. Pueblo County Sheriff David Lucero.
10: Today, we have learned that 185 homes and 4 commercial businesses have been lost. We are in the process of contacting those property owners as to the status of their property.
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2: We're hearing reports that the shower was full of blood. There was blood on the curtains.
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3: The Last Straw. I'm Chris Foster, Fox News. After months of controversy about a tattoo, old social media posts, and allegations about disturbing behavior with women, Maine Senate candidate Graham Plattner is accused of rape, and the state Democratic Party wants him off the ballot. He suspended his campaign for now.
4: The claim was made by a woman who said she once dated Plattner. She alleged he was drunk in 2021 when he forced her to have sex and ignored her telling him to stop. Plattner, in a social media video, called out the accusation as
5: troubling, serious, and false.
4: While Plattner said his goal remains defeating longtime GOP Senator Susan Collins in November,
5: we are taking the time to reflect on the best path forward for the state that I love, the people that I love.
4: Several planned town halls featuring Plattner have been canceled.
3: Fox's Grinnell Scott, the deadline for Plattner to withdraw and be replaced on the ballot is next Monday. Belgium knocks Team USA out of the World Cup soccer tournament.
6: Lukaku on the loose ball scores! Romelu Lukaku! The exclamation point for Belgium.
3: That made it 4-1, the final score in the match on Fox in Seattle. Charlie Kirk's family left a courtroom in Utah before video of his shooting was played in court at a hearing to determine whether there's enough evidence to try Tyler Robinson for murder.
7: Despite arguments from Tyler Robinson's attorney, Judge Tony Graff allowed videos to be presented at Robinson's preliminary hearing while a State Bureau of Investigations agent was on the stand testifying.
8: This may be played in the courtroom, but not be captured on video.
7: Including videos of the event at Utah Valley University at which Charlie Kirk was killed.
3: Fox's Jessica Rosenthal. President Trump lands in Turkey soon for a summit of NATO nation leaders. Iran's military is accused of hitting two commercial ships in the Strait of Hormuz with missiles with no casualties reported. At least 18 people are reported wounded in two explosions in Damascus, Syria. French President Emmanuel Macron is there. His office says he's safe and the visit continues. 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
9: 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I'm not going to say I told you so, but I will encourage you one more time to dial #250, say micro, and switch to a 5-star American wireless company that won't let you down. Pure Talk.
3: The Trump administration condemns a China long-range missile test.
10: The State Department says the weapon was nuclear-capable but unarmed, adding that China's nuclear weapons buildup is of great concern to the region and the world. Australia, Japan, and New Zealand have also criticized the test. China says the launch complied with international law and was not directed against any country or target.
3: Fox's Jonathan Savage. Enrollment in Obamacare is down in every state but one after the expiration of tax credits.
11: 49 states have experienced steep drops in the number of people covered by the Affordable Care Act from February of last year to the same time this year. That's according to the Trump administration. Ohio and Oklahoma each lost 1/3 of their enrollees. Only one state, New Mexico, saw a 14% increase in enrollees in the government health insurance program year over year. New Mexico was the only state that fully replaced the lost federal subsidies using its own funds. Premium tax credits, the subject of a bitter fight in Congress last fall, expired on January 1st. The expiration caused health insurance premiums to double or triple, forcing some policyholders to forego coverage. Deborah Valentine, Fox News.
3: Last year was record-breaking for shark attacks worldwide, and that trend continues.
12: 7 shark attacks in U.S. waters this year. It's a problem on both coasts, with lifeguards ordering folks out of the waters of the Atlantic and the Pacific when they spot sharks near the shore. One of the main reasons, we're told, shark populations are on the rise. We're on trend this year to meet last year's record-setting 65 shark attacks worldwide. The largest number was in U.S. waters. 25.
3: It's Fox's Gary Baumgarten. A woman died in January after losing her arm to a shark in the U.S. Virgin Islands. Oil prices are up after Iran attacked ships in the Strait of Hormuz. Stock futures are mixed, with tech stocks on track for a fall. And the market's open this morning. I'm Chris Foster. This is Fox News.
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15: 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So today, I want to hear your questions, so send them on in. 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A brief, bright, and relevant. No books, please. You know, you get up to 2-3 paragraphs you want to publish or not make. Okay? So, any questions for Brad? I prefer that you phone them in. I prefer that you phone every now and once in a blue moon. That'd be great. Friday this morning, scattered thunderstorms this afternoon and a high of 85. Scattered thunderstorms this evening, occasional showers overnight, 73. And tomorrow, it's your M1A1, your basic M1A1 sidewater day in July. Cloudy, scattered thunderstorms tomorrow, high 80. Cloudy every day, hot, maybe a thunderstorm from now until probably Labor Day. That's pretty much it. 77 degrees at WNIS.
16: So what do you think about this Graham Plantner guy, huh? Okay, in Maine, I ask you, I beseech you, citizens of Maine, can you find a Democrat to run who does not have a Nazi tattoo or been accused of rape?
15: Remember, you're Republicans, not Democrats. I mean, you're Democrats, not Republicans. I mean, you're fascists, not socialists. Come on, man. All right, so this dude, man. Now, another woman, Rasiko or something like that is her name, and she says she's a Democrat, and she accused this guy of rape. And he said, oh, no. The guy's got it. Now, give me a break. I got a lot to say about this. I know you do, too. So our people poll question, should Graham Plantner drop out of the human race? No, should Graham Plantner drop out of the Maine Senate race? Let me know. Email TONYWNIS.com. Should he drop out of the race, baby? Smoking lamp is lit. Maine. puffin' and up with that puff 11 stuff. My puff brothers and my puff sisters.
16: Yeah. Abigail!

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3: A special three-judge panel has rejected Virginia's request to combine four lawsuits challenging the state's new assault weapons ban. The ruling allows each case to move forward separately in different parts of the Commonwealth. The Attorney General's office says it remains confident the law will be upheld. The death of a sailor whose body was found at Naval Station Norfolk has been ruled a suicide by the Office of the Chief Medical Examiner. Officials say fireman apprentice Isaac Morris died while drowning after he had disappeared on June 14th. CIS is still investigating. A longtime Hampton Roads business leader is being remembered after the death of Dawson Taylor, owner of Taylor's Do It Center. Taylor died Saturday at the age of 103 after spending decades helping grow the family business into an 11-store chain across the region. And after a relatively calm 4th of July weekend at the oceanfront, Virginia Beach Mayor Bobby Dyer has launched a new task force aimed at improving public safety across the city. The 19-member group includes community leaders, law enforcement, elected officials, and faith leaders. The task force was formed after two oceanfront shootings earlier this year. They'll hold public listening sessions before making recommendations to city council. I'm Lee Foster, News Talk 790 WNIS.
2: So what do you think? Should Graham Plantner drop out of the Maine Senate race? Now here's a skinny, here's a scoop. Here's what we got so far. Let me hear from you. Should he drop out? Email TONYWNIS.com, yes or no. Now, the skinny is they can replace him. He can drop out. Here's the deal. Graham Plantner can be replaced as the Democratic nominee. He's going to try to find somebody who doesn't have a Nazi tattoo or been accused of rape by multiple women. See if they can find. See, that's okay with the Republicans. Well, Trump, you know, to his credit, and I'm going to, you know, I very rarely say anything nice about the president, but let me say something nice about him. To his credit, he doesn't have a Nazi tattoo, to the best of my knowledge. He might have a Nazi blood tattoo, for all I know. And as I don't think so. I haven't heard that he has. But I've never seen him with, like, a shirt off or anything, so I don't know. This Plantner guy. So, see, the Republicans, that's not a problem. If you got a guy and he talks about assaulting women, I'm going to grab him by the you-know-what. If he had 27 different women accuse him of acting in a sexually inappropriate way, if his ex-wife actually accused him of rape and then changed her mind and said, no, it didn't actually happen. And then he actually has been held sexually, he's been held civilly liable for sexual assault. And the judge said that in another state it would be rape because there was penetration with his finger. That's okay. The Republicans, you get a pass with that. But the Republicans, not the Democrats. To their credit. Yeah, this guy. All right, well, I don't give my opinion. You probably know it by now. But should Graham Plantner drop out of the Maine Senate race? How about the human race? What do you think? This idiot. Graham Plantner, oh, I don't know, let me see here. Even Elizabeth Warren, yeah, man, and you know, and she's not speaking with a forked tongue this time. Graham Plantner, the Democratic nominee for Senate from Maine, said he was taking time to reflect on his political path forward, I would say his political path downward, as his support swiftly eroded after a woman accused him of rape. And this woman, you know, okay, can I ask you something? Why would she do it? Why would she do it? What does she have to gain? What does she have to gain? She's a leftist. She's a Democrat. She says she agrees with him. What does she have to gain? Lee, do you agree with that? Can you imagine? Because when a woman says that, okay, let's say you were the woman, and all of a sudden she says, yeah, I was raped. Okay. You got questions? Does she have kids? Her kid's going to be asked about that? She have a husband, a boyfriend? He going to be asked about that? She have a mommy? You're going to be asked about that? So it takes a lot of guts for this woman to come out and say this. So I believe her. Because this son of a bitch doesn't know what he did when he was drunk out of his mind. Give me a break. He knows what he did when he was drunk? No, he doesn't. Hey, many of you in this audience know. No, he doesn't. In a video posted on social media, Plantner called the account false, even as he acknowledged the threat it posed to his candidacy in a tight race that could determine control of the Senate in November. Well, Susan Collins is having a great day. She's thrilled, man. She's jumping. Regardless of the inaccuracy of the reporting, according to him, but mindful of the political reality it will inflict, we are taking the time, who's we, to reflect on the best path forward. It was not immediately clear whether Plattner intended to continue his campaign. Keep an eye on this, because I think this guy's going to drop out today. Again, Senator Susan Collins, who used to play bass with the Rolling Stones under the name Bill Wyman. He has until July 13th to withdraw from the race, and if he does, the state Democratic Party has until July 27th to find somebody who doesn't have a Nazi tattoo or been accused of rape. Can you find anybody up there? Is there anybody? You got anybody? Now, the leadership of the state party urged him to withdraw. Both parties see Maine of blah, blah, blah. The Senate Democrat, blah, blah, blah, blah, blah, blah. Some of his key supporters called for him to drop out, including Senator Elizabeth Warren. She said he was speaking with a forked tongue. There can be no tolerance for sexual assault. Well, in the Democratic Party. In the Republican Party? Eh. I mean, their leader is the king of sexual assault. Are you kidding me? Representative Rokana, who had been another key backer, withdrew his support. Wow. And now, Lee, from what I've heard, Pepino and Latrina and Bonquisha are also, they're rescinding their report, are they not? Oh, Lee says no. No, Bonquisha is still supporting him. Okay. She likes the tattoo. All right. Okay. He's not made a decision, okay? All right. The accusation was made by Jenny Racicot, I think is how you pronounce her name. It's R-A-C-I-C-O-2, who said she dated Plattner casually, off and on, between 2019 and 2021. She told the New York Times this spring about a 2021 incident in which she said, He arrives at her house drunk. Okay, right there. Right there. This guy's a real genius. Now, it's not that long ago. After she asked him not to come over. Oh, that's always the good move. When they ask you not to come over, and you do go over, if you are going to go over, try not to be drunk. That just adds to it. It's not good. Then you get in call. The police are going to be there, okay? At the time, she declined to share further details of that encounter under record. Of course not, because then she's going to get all these questions. Her husband's going to get all these questions. Her kids, her mom and dad. She puts herself in the line of fire. Why would she do it if it wasn't true? What does she have to gain? What does he have to gain? And I don't think he knows what he did. But she said she found his behavior reckless and unsettling and cut off contact soon after the episode. But in a new interview published in Politico yesterday, you can read it, there's no paywall, the lady elaborated on her recollection of that night. She said Plattner let himself into her home. He let himself into her home? You mean B&E? He broke in? Breaking and entering? He climbed on top of her and kept grabbing her, even after she repeatedly told him to stop. He ignored her and followed her into the bedroom, where she said he had sex with her against her will. I had been telling him these words, like, no, don't, she told Politico. And the look on his face and realizing what was happening, I just realized, like, I'm in a situation where there's no consent here. Later on CNN, Jake Tapper asked her, did Graham Plattner rape you? And she responded, by definition, yes, absolutely. Why is by definition necessary? Is that some kind of legal thing? She's talking to the lawyers? I don't know. But Ms. Racicot did not immediately respond to a request for a comment. Now, Plattner called the allegations, okay, he said it's face, he said it's false. Of course, what's he going to say? He doesn't know. State Senator Matty Daughtry, a Democrat and the president of the Maine Senate, said in a statement that Plattner should exit the race, describing the allegations against him over the last month as serious and saying that sexual violence has absolutely no place in our society. And it can, except, well, I don't want to get into that again. And it cannot be tolerated. Okay. What do you think? All right. Let me hear from you. People poll. Should Graham Plattner drop out of the Maine Senate race? Get it in now. Bring any in. Get him in now. Yes or no? Why? Email TONY. At WNIS.com. Okay. All right. So Plattner can be replaced as the Democratic nominee for Senate in Maine if he withdraws from the race by this coming Monday. And state law would then give the state Democratic Party until July 27th to name a replacement. Here's why I don't know what really happened. Of course we don't know what really happened. But I don't understand why she would say it. What does she have to gain by lying? What does he have to gain by lying? So let's hear from you. People poll. Should Graham Plattner drop out of the Maine Senate race? Yes or no, and why? Email TONY at WNIS.com. Now, I remember when I was really angry at myself back in the early 1990s for any number of reasons of stupid things that I did. And so I was angry at myself and mistakes that I made. I'm hitting it heavy at that time. I haven't had a drink in a long, long time. Back then, I was hitting it heavy. And I'm talking like scotch, man. I'm like hitting it. And so one day I wake up, okay? And I walk into the kitchen, and the refrigerator door is open. There's a half-eaten chicken on the deck, on the floor. There's a CD broken in half. Do you know how difficult it is to break a CD in half? It's not easy. I had no recollection of any of it. I was the only one there. It had to be me. Half-eaten chicken on the floor. Refrigerator door open. Broken CD. Okay? And I did not remember any of it. Any of it. And you know what? It wasn't the only time. Oh, my lands. Back when I was in Uncle Sam's Alcoholic Gun Club, man, oh, shepherds. How many times did I wake up on the squad bay floor? How did I get here? Approximately 50% of people who drink alcohol have experienced an alcohol-induced blackout at least once. During these episodes, an individual is fully awake and actively interacting with their environment, but their brain has temporarily stopped transferring short-term experiences into long-term memory storage. Medical and psychological reports categorize alcohol-induced amnesia into two major types, N-block, complete blackouts. This represents a total lack of memory. The brain's hippocampus is severely suppressed, meaning memories for specific blocks of time never form. Even when prompted or shown evidence later on, the individual cannot recall the event because the structural recording of that time does not exist in the brain. So he doesn't know. So when he says, I didn't do it, he's lying. Because the answer is, I don't know what I did when I was drunk. Then I could say, okay, boy, are you trying to straighten yourself out, apologize to the lady, try to say, then there's something. But if he says, I didn't do it, and he knows this, he was in the Marine Corps, he did some drinking, Du Bois did some drinking, everybody knows this. You know it. I know it. We all know it. So he's a liar in addition to everything else, because he should say, well, maybe, you know, I was drinking heavy and I blacked out. He's a liar in addition to everything else. You know, hey, Lee, you know what he, okay, give the guy, have you thought, as a united, not a divider, maybe he can switch to the Republican Party. They don't, hey, come on. What happens, the control board is, it's in such a way that I use my elbow and I sometimes shut off the volume for the thing that I'm about to play, which I just did there. So let's do it again. Hey, you know, this Graham Plattner guy, he's been accused of all this sexual inappropriate actions and everything. Maybe he should switch over to the Republican Party.
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2: That was the bit. Oh, my soccer bit. I was going to do that too, my soccer bit. Did you hear my soccer bit? Oh, you heard my soccer bit? I mean, that is some boring stuff, man. I mean, I'm sorry. I know. Everybody, you know, soccer, it cracks me up, man. And you know, all these people making believe that they're into soccer. They just want to have some collective experience. They just want to glom on to something. How the hell could you be into that sport? I'm sorry, Jeffrey. I'm serious. A bunch of guys in their underwear. I mean, if you had not seen basketball first, if you had not seen hockey first or football or baseball or pretty much anything before it, rugby, yeah. I mean, it just, there's nothing happening. I mean, okay, I'm not an expert to say the least. They're running back and forth. Then one of these foreigners falls down. He grabs his knee. They stop for a minute. They look at this guy. He's there writhing in agony. It's the only part I enjoy, watching the guy writhe in agony. He's writhing in agony. Then they go, they're looking at this guy. They don't know what to do next, okay? Then they start playing again. And then once in a blue moon, there's a score. So here's what I would do. As a united, not a divider, I'd get it down to five people. I get it down to five people. That way there'll be a lot more scoring. And you get to punch one of the opposing team players in the head as hard as you can once per game or match, whatever the hell they call it. I think that would pick up. Because as it is right now, it's like a whole lot of nothing. And then maybe something good happens. Nothing like this year.
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2: There's the traffic.
3: Good morning. Got a big problem up in York County headed westbound in 64. It's a tractor-trailer fire. Fire is out now, but dealing with the aftermath, you've got only one lane open about halfway between the exits for Route 143 and 199. Again, 64 westbound. One lane squeezing by with a backup beyond Route 143. In the Seven Cities, doing okay. 564 to the base, just the routine jam beyond the runway tunnel. Bridges and tunnels for the moment, heavy but steady. A pair of openings on the schedule. Centerville Turnpike Bridge at 7:30. Gilmerton at 8 o'clock. I'm Lee Foster. Skywatch.
2: So should Plantner drop out? I say yes. Get the hell out. Unbelievable. All right, people are bringing these in. Thank you, Lee. So get them on in here. I'm going to wait till I have a few more. Get them on in. Email T-O-N-Y at WNIS.com. Now, Lee, you like beer, don't you? Now, you're a beer drinker. You have any beer yesterday? You had to think about it for a couple of seconds. You don't know for sure. You have any beer on Sunday?

0: Roll out the barrel. Drink beer and you won't be here. If you detect a bitter aftertaste from your beer this summer and can't quite put your finger on it, maybe it's not the hops, but hidden taxes and fees. Taxes are one of the most expensive ingredients in beer, according to the Tax Foundation. For a country that has historically raged, even rebelled against beverage taxes, the U.S. is surprisingly comfortable taxing alcohol. Most citizens aren't even aware of just how much of their beer is being poured down the government's gullet. Federal, state, and local taxes. Are you ready? Oh, wait just a second here. Wait till you hear this, dear sweet listener. Oh, my lands. Federal, state, and local taxes equal about 41% of the overall cost of beer.
1: Wow!
0: According to a 2025 study for the Beer Institute, the National Beer Wholesalers Association, this includes excise taxes that are silently passed on to the consumer, and the multiple taxes built into every beer: federal excise tax, state excise tax, beer price on shelf tax,
1: what?
0: Retail sales tax, and beer price you pay. While federal excise taxes can range from $3.50 to $18 a barrel, depending on the brewery's output, each state has its own hidden taxes. Buying a 12-pack in D.C., 90 cents included in the price tag before sales tax. Tennessee comes in with the steepest state levy at $1.50. If you buy in bulk, Wyoming's excise tax is only 1 cent. On top of excise taxes, some states let localities slap on extra levies. In Anchorage, Alaska, for example, there's a 5% sales tax on beer, in fact, on all booze. Now, all right. This is lowballing it. Not this audience. Certainly not Foster. There's even a Foster beer. That's right. Or a lager. In adults age 21 and older, they drink an average of 4.3 beers per week.
1: Wow.
0: At 5 drinks a week, you pay $6.30 on Virginia State hidden beer tax every year.
1: All right, well.
0: Every Virginia adult pays an average of $5.4 on state hidden beer tax every year. All right. Excise taxes don't just allow the government to conceal their full take at the cash register. The federal tax code favors some beverages over others. The founding fathers drank heavily. Well, I tell you what, you know, you got those teeth that they had. They had a lot of ailments back in those days. Days before the signing of the Constitution in 1780. Hey, Lee, it says that the adults aged 21 and older, they drink an average of 4.3 beers per week. Now, what you figure with you, it would be about 4.3 cases per week? Foster told me he could drink 6 beers and not feel it, or he thinks he doesn't feel it. It's 6:29. I'd feel it. It's 6:29. So the founding fathers drank heavily days before the signing of the Constitution. George Washington and his crew hit Philadelphia City Tavern to celebrate, and the inflation-adjusted tab, which included more than 100 bottles of wine, 30 bottles of beer, and 8 bottles of whiskey, would have cost in today's money $17,000. Luckily for them, the federal excise tax on alcohol to pay down the Revolutionary War debts wasn't enacted until 1791. WNIS is us, 6:29.

0: Lee says, depends on the beer. Six Buds, no problem. Six Legend Brown Ales, that'd be on the floor. Oh, yeah. Well, plus the hangover from that stuff, because it got so much of you-know-what in it. Or we got this from David, and he quotes George Carlin, when your identity is your ideology, you stop evaluating ideas based on whether they are true or logical. Instead, you defend them because they are inextricably linked to your ego and survival. You're talking about the Republican Party and Trump, the cult? That's what you're talking about, a cult? That's what they are. Graham Cracker has gotten too much talk as it is. He gets the boot. And Marilyn says, well, Trump touched the U.S. men's soccer team and they died. The kiss of death. Everything he touches, man, dies.
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0: WNIS 631, Kenny T. Checks. We've got the people poll. Should Graham Plattner drop out of the main Senate race? Plus, we got the Professor Brad's going to be here between 8 and 9 and see how many questions about the Constitution or anything. Get them on in. Email tonywnis.com. Kenny T. says, I don't know what difference it makes in this country whether a sex offender runs for political office. It seems that, well, it doesn't show the best possible judgment. Drinking to excess and then raping a woman doesn't show the best possible use of one's reasoning ability. So, therefore, I got to count them out. It seemed to have done pretty good with Donald Trump. Well, that's the cult. That's the cultists. That's not us. He had many felony sex offenses and still got elected president. Yeah, not by me. Not by you, Kenny T. As far as blacking out drinking during a drinking binge, I went to celebrate a guy's promotion back when I was in my 20s, and we drank a pint of whiskey before we went to celebrate. Hey, come on now. My man. My man. And then had many drinks in the establishment I was driving. Wow. I took one guy to his house, and I made it to my house, and I have no recollection of that drive. I swore then that I would never drink and drive. I do not drink at all now. I had to quit when I quit smoking. Yeah, same thing with me. Same thing. When you quit smoking, because I had to quit. Well, let me see. I got this backwards now. No, I associated drinking and smoking. And so, you know, you have a beer, and it loosens, it takes away your impulse control. A couple of beers, and then you want to have a cigarette. So I had to quit drinking to quit smoking back when I quit smoking. All right, email tonywnis.com. Well, I guess we used to have I think I was working for WGH at the time, and it was... What was the play? Was Uncle Louie's? There was something we were having where all the disc jockeys were having a thing. We were trying to raise money for child abuse or something. And so I get there, and Henry Del Toro, and he and I were buddies, is the bartender. And so the guy says to me, well, you're going to have to be a waiter. I said, I'm not going to be a waiter. I said, I'll talk to people. I'll shake hands. I'll shoot the ball. I'm not going to be a waiter. The guy says, okay. So what are you going to do? I said, I'm going to sit at the bar with Henry. So Henry was the bartender. So I'm drinking for free. So I'm throwing down scotch after scotch. Henry and I are talking. And it's a hot summer night, man. It's a hot summer night. Now, I haven't done this in years. I'm ashamed of this. And so I'm in downtown Norfolk. And then, okay, and I've been drinking. And it's time to go home about 11 o'clock at night. And then, boom, I'm at the Hampton Roads Bridge Tunnel with no recollection or idea of how I got there. I said, oh, you're driving. Roll down the windows, turn up the radio, take in a deep breath, try not to kill anyone. Not good. All right, don't do it. 633 WNIS.
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0: Good news. I have very good news here, ladies and gentlemen. Very good news. Roberto Rosa is back. That's right. Roberto Rosa on accordion and, of course, Pepito Languishard on drums. Yeah, Roberto, take it away. Roberto Rosa right here on the Mighty 790. I like the Pepino on the drums. Is good, eh?
3: Whack, whack.
0: You know, writes Bob, I really don't like these situations when a woman comes out years later with accusations without a shred of evidence. Oh, I don't know that there's not a shred of evidence. She told many people, people have talked about it, other people, and she's believed without question. What does she have to gain? Yeah, what does she have to gain? Some intrepid journalist should watch her purchases and bank account over the next couple of years. She's a Democrat. Do you have any evidence that she's doing it for an inappropriate reason? Do you have any evidence for that? Now, have other women come out and said that this guy has acted in that way? Have other women, any number of women, come out and accuse this guy of acting inappropriately? Has he admitted to acting inappropriately? Isn't past performance the best indicator of future performance and current performance? I believe her. You're wrong. Or do we think that it's beyond belief that the GOP would do this? She's a Democrat. Have you heard the interview with her? I suggest you watch the interview with her. I suggest you read the story in the New York Times. I suggest you watch the interview on Jake Tapper, and perhaps then your opinion will be informed. I couldn't resist, Bob. Sorry. 637. Yeah, Bob. Why would she do it, Bob? Come on, Bob. Can you imagine if it's your old lady? And then she says, you know, Bob, I was raped. What? Who raped you? What's the guy's reaction going to be, Bob? Who did that to you? She's got to tell her kids, her mom. She goes to the food store today. How does she gain? Everybody's looking at her. There she is. That's the girl. And she put her name to it. There she is. That's her. There she goes. Hey, what are you doing that you're recording something constantly? Because I strongly suggest you put an end to it. I strongly suggest it. 637. Because, you know, you like to have some interaction with the producer. And you look at the producer every time and he's reading something or doing something. Your only job, let me make this perfectly clear to you. Your only job here is to make me look good. And when you're doing something else, then you're not doing your job. Do you understand? Do you? Good. It is 637 at WNIS. So we got this. So I believe her. Because I don't see why she would do it. What would she gain? All right. I have not watched one game, and I'm glad they lost. Well, I'm not going to go that far because of Trump's intervention. Well, you don't like Trump. He jinxed them. Oh, here we go. Anyway, soccer saddens me because I remember a time when every kid had a bat and a glove. It was nothing to gather 15 or more kids together to have pickup games. To me, soccer will always be a European or South American game. Yeah! All right. So we got this. Donald Trump has been personally trolled on U.S. soil by the team that ended America's World Cup assault. The 80-year-old president, the deadly beast, always works that in. Just in case you forgot, personally intervened after the team. And that's the thing. Oh, Lee, if you would. Oh, he's paying it. Lee, there's a quote from Thomas Jefferson about how he didn't like games played with balls, and he preferred writing and shooting. Okay. So the 80-year-old president personally intervened after Trump, after Team USA superstar Balogun was handed a red card that ruled him out of Monday's knockout game against Belgium, played in Seattle. But then people were into it, man. Guys with paint faces were painted, man. They were going crazy. It looked like Elaine's boyfriend in Seinfeld. After Trump contacted the FIFA president Giannini Infantino, because that's the function of government, to intervene in sports contests. And is this going to happen? Is this going to be a precedent? So after Trump contacted FIFA President Giannini Infantino, who invented a peace prize for Trump last year after he was snubbed by the Nobel Committee, the suspension was dramatically overturned. It's the first time since 1962, as Brittany the intern pointed out, that FIFA had overturned a suspension in the World Cup and led to accusations of political interference and corruption. What? Political interference and corruption with the Trump administration? Okay. Okay. Oh, yeah. This is it. This is the quote. You're probably thinking of that advice. Okay. As to the species, this is Thomas Jefferson. He gave this guy, Peter Carr, all kinds of quotes. See the quote? See, if you want to, for your own interest, you can check out the quote that he gave to Peter Carr of his thoughts on religion and where that belonged, and spirituality and supernaturalism, as opposed to reason. Read what Thomas Jefferson had to say about that. The most commonly quoted passage is, as to the species of exercise, I advise the gun. And I advise you get one. We haven't heard, you know, is it my imagination, or have we gone 2 days without hearing from the armory? Did it burn down? Does it still exist? Has Brewster's ice cream taken over? What happened over there? As to the species of exercise, I advise the gun. Well, you know, perfect for the WNIS audience. Well, this gives a moderate exercise to the body. How so? How so? You're sitting there, okay, back in those days, I guess there was a lot more to it. Because you had to get the powder in and the barrel, you had to have the thing, you had the pan, you had a lot more to it. You had the little piece of flint, there was a lot more to it with those old flintlock muskets. So there was a lot more to it. Well, this gives a moderate exercise to the body. It gives boldness, enterprise, and independence to the mind. Games played with the ball and others of that nature are too violent for the body and stamp no character on the mind. There you go. Let your gun, therefore, be your constant companion of your walks. Have you listened to this, Virginia Beach? Never think of taking a book with you. Never think of taking a book. Take a gun. When you go on a walk, take a gun, especially if you're in York County. And the object of walking is to relax the mind. You should, therefore, not permit yourself even to think while you walk. I don't even think while I'm doing the show. But divert your attention by the objects surrounding you. Hi, Lee. How you doing out there? Doing okay? So we get back to this. All right, despite the Balogun being controversially cleared to play, the American team was soundly beaten. I mean, they beat the crap out of them. They really did. It was, like, pathetic. The players' footage widely posted on X shows Belgium striker Romelu Lukaku. By the way, read what they did in the Congo, those Belgians. Read Leopold's Ghost. I tell you, they killed a lot of... Anyway. So the guy's name is Romelu Lukaku, leading his team to imitate Trump's awkward dance style after he scored the winning goal in the match. So we have, once again, our country is humiliated thanks to Trump. Now even Belgians hate us. The players formed a circle on the sideline and pumped their fists in and out while keeping their feet planted on the ground in a brief victory dance to reference the U.S. president. And Trump's dance routine involved, it looks like he's, it looks like he has two organs, and he's working on both of them. This is a new Trump update thing.

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7: 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What's on your mind today? What are you thinking about? How about this Graham Plattner guy? Should Graham Plattner drop out of the main Senate race? Yes or no? And why? 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Wait till Mike Fitzgerald hears this. What do you think about this? Tilly Norwood. You know, ever heard of Tilly Norwood, Lee? You know who that is? The AI actor who sparked a frenzy of anger in Hollywood and across the wider industry in late 2025 is set to front her first feature film. What do you think of this? Now, it's the future. You can shake your fist at the sky and say it's not going to happen. It's going to save him a whole bunch of money. Once again, James Dean, the people who own the rights to James Dean, image and voice, they've sold it. So we're going to see a James Dean movie, maybe with Tilly Norwood. Tilly Norwood. Who came up with that name? Tilly Norwood, the AI actor who sparked a frenzy of anger in Hollywood and across the wider industry in late 2025, is set to front her first feature film. I'm sure that when Henry Ford, when they came out with the combustion engine and the carriage became a car, I'm sure the buggy whip manufacturers, a lot of people, this is the future. It's going to happen. Misaligned. Announced by Particle 6, the AI-focused studio behind Norwood is described as a comedy drama telling a coming-of-age story infused with existential AI chaos. Well, you know, another industry that's being hit by this? The pornography industry. Because now people can make their own pornography. Yeah, you don't need them. You custom tailor it. So just think about that. Wow. All right, so all those women are going to be out of work. Then again, you know, perhaps they could find gainful employment. Yeah, 647 at WNIS. So it goes on here. Let me see. So Misaligned, announced by Particle 6, the AI-focused studio behind Norwood, is described as a comedy drama telling a coming-of-age story infused with existential AI chaos set inside the so-called Tillyverse, a surreal digital world located somewhere up in the cloud. The film will... Well, I'm going to be by about 11 o'clock. The film will follow Tilly, an AI being with no real body, no childhood, and no lived experience of her own, only access to everyone else's. And things spiral when a seductive rogue bot from the dark web convinces her to abandon her guardrails, hey now, and begin developing desires, hey now, impulses and ambitions, making her more human. So the film marks the full-length AI feature film from Particle 6, which insists it's being designed as a hybrid production using traditional film and TV professionals, including directors, writers, and editors, working alongside AI specialists. It says AI training and mentorship would be built into the production itself. Our work this year has proven something we suspected all along, said Aline Vander Velden. Are you kidding me? Isn't that the name Kramer used? Aline Vander Velden, CEO. I think that's made up, too. And founder of Particle 6, AI can support premium narrative filmmaking, but only with substantial amounts of human craft, skill, judgment, and time. That's not a limitation of the technology. That's the point. The filmmakers who thrive, they're not going to have to deal with actors. You know, an actor doesn't show up, they're not on time, they don't know their lines. Oh, this is the future, baby. You're thinking about being an actor? Forget about it. It's over. It's over. And I know Lee and I were thinking about getting into porn. It's over. We're not going to do it now. The announcement comes less than a year after Norwood became the... Well, we were going to do porn like we were going to do special porn films for men who don't want to feel inferior, if you know what I mean. 649, the announcement came less than a year after Norwood became the target of major industry backlash following claims by Aline Vandervelden that the AI creation was about to sign up to an agency. And the news prompted immediate statements of anger from unions, actors, and filmmakers alike over AI's role in the creative world. Well, let me tell you something right now. When I first came here to WNIS, we were live around the clock, except I think that from 9 to 10 or 11 to noon, we had Dr. Dina Dell or something like that, and Rush. Other than that, we were live. The overnight show was live. We were live overnight, 24 hours a day, 7 days a week. We were live, live announcers. Where are they now? Me. TAR. It's Carrie and Mike. Other than that, the Ask the Expert shows. The first station I ever worked for, WSNO and WORK in Barrie, it doesn't exist. And before it went dark, it was live 24 hours a day, 7 days a week. Before it went dark, it was syndicated 24 hours a day, 7 days a week. And then it went dark. You know, that's how my voice went up early. And then it went dark. Hi, Henry Aldrich. It's 651 at WNI. So, you know, so we know about this. We know about it. How about all the voice tracking? There used to be live announcers and all the other different FM stations. In this market, there's no live announcers after the morning show goes off the air. It's a bunch of people reading. They read a little script they give them. It goes into the computer. And so the radio stations have no pulse. And then the people who own them and run them wonder why nobody listens to them. Because they're not alive. There's no pulse. And you look at the only shows that do have people listening, well, they have a pulse, because that's what people want to hear. I don't even like to listen to a recorded show. When I listen to a talk show, I want it to be live. I do, man. I want it to be live. You know why? Because something can happen. The spontaneity of it. It's like a baseball game. If I know the score, I can't watch the game. I might start, like if I'm missing part of the game, I might start it from the beginning and watch it that way and watch the whole game. But I'm not going to go back. After I already know the score, I can't do that. All right. So they're talking about, do you have a problem with this? Do you come on in. What do you think about this? You're a young guy. What do you think about this? All right. I just, in my opinion, it's the future. Do I like it? Of course not. Because I don't like to see human beings not have jobs. You know, I like to see people. What do you think?
0: I have many problems with it. But at the same time, the world's not going to care if I have problems with it or not. That's the future. Time marches on. There's nothing we can do to stop it.
7: All right. And I want you to address this. Now, Bob, this guy, Bob, is back. What do you think about the whole thing with Planner? What's your opinion?
0: I thought he should have dropped out over a month ago. This is not the first time that there's been a scandal with him. And this is a very important seat in Maine that we need. Defeating Susan Collins, I think, is important if you want to stop Trump. And he's getting in the way of that. So, yeah, he needs to go.
7: Now Bob is fired up here. Bobby W. I saw that BS interview with Jake Tapper. And as he led her constantly and asked her no tough questions, what would you have asked her, Bob? And your answer to skepticism is she's a Democrat. Such galling gullibility will only result in further Dem defeats and the loss of the Senate. But it is nice to be a member of the sensitive sucker party. Well, I tell you what, Bob, then you're advocating running the man who's been accused of acting sexually inappropriate with any number of women and has a Nazi tattoo. Hey, Bob, you know, and this is all he used to work on. We used to have him on another day. Bob, I got to say, most of the time, you're pretty smart. Most of the time. But today, you, sir, are a...
8: Moron. Moron. Moron.
7: So, you take the word of the drunken Marine...

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1: What do you guys think about it? I agree with, you know, Lee and me. It's the future. I don't like it. I wish that every radio station was live 24 hours a day, 7 days a week. That's how the disc jockeys improve. They don't improve anymore. They don't improve because they never actually do a radio show. It would be like you're a baseball player, and yeah, you go to the batting cage, but you're never actually in the game. That's what it's like. And so they never are going to improve. When I was a kid, my first radio show, I'm on the air 8 hours a day, 6 days a week. I'm on from 10 at night till 6 in the morning. And all you got to think, between 1 a.m. and 6 a.m., there weren't a lot of commercials. It was just me. And so you had to think of some stuff that you were going to do. But the thing that was good about that is you got so relaxed, you were just talking. You forgot that you were even on the radio because you were on the radio so much, you were just talking. And Lee was lucky. Lee was in a situation that was different than most of the people in his generation because of WFOS and all the fine announcers that have come from there, like him, like our very own Damien, and all the people who came from WFOS. So he did have that on-air, hands-on experience that many of his generation did not. And so that's where radio is. Like these interns, I was thinking about that. They're both talented. They're both really sharp. Where are they going to go? What are they going to do? Like, I know they didn't like it. My buddy Jonathan Mason, they had Jay Lee and me down there at Norfolk State. And one of the kids asked, what would you say to someone who wants to go into the radio business on air? I said, make sure you're incredibly talented. And they're all giving me a look like, what? Because unless you're incredibly talented, they don't need mediocre. We don't need time and temp. This is, that was, I am, coming up next, time of the tone. Here's the weather forecast. You could train a monkey to do that. If you can get people to listen to you, in spite of the format, and they notice you, and the people you know, your friends, they laugh at what you say. I'm not talking about parlor comics where you've all agreed that a certain phrase is funny and then you laugh at it. If you can make people laugh, if you can tell stories, you have to have talent. That's the way it is. Now, 50 years ago, it wasn't like that. You could, if you had a halfway decent voice and you couldn't think of anything to say other than W followed by three other letters, you could get a halfway decent job. What I'm you can get a job today without just being mediocre, but you're not going to advance. You're not going to advance. You're not going to make any money. I mean, you'll make the minimum wage or whatever they have to pay you to keep you from going full time. So unless you're real good, it's like sports. Don't waste your time. Okay. All right, let me see. Oh, yeah. Yeah, the armory doesn't need me anymore because the new gun laws in Virginia, which are being contested, they don't need us any longer. Thank you, Spanny!
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1: Hey, I was watching Fox the other night because I want to see what they were up to. What's wrong with Hannity's face? 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
1: 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I'm surprised you think that they actually rise to that level. This is, that was, I am, coming up next, Time of the Tone, and now the weather.

0: We're going to be at a nightclub Friday night. Know the name of the club? Professor Brad is going to join us. We're talking the Constitution, not the ship. The thing on the parchment, all right? You got a question about it for Professor Brad? Get on in, baby cake sweetness. 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
3: Bounced by Belgium. I'm Chris Foster of Fox News. Team USA is eliminated from the World Cup soccer tournament in the round of 16, losing 4-1 in a match where not much went right.
4: The U.S. tied the score at 1 when Malik Tillman scored on a free kick in the 31st minute. But 61 seconds later, Belgium reclaimed the lead when Charlotte de Ketelaar scored his second goal in just the 33rd minute. After halftime, Belgium made it 3-1 in the 57th minute before one more score during stoppage time.
3: Fox's Jared Max. The loss in Seattle means every host team, including Canada and Mexico, are now out. President Trump is in Turkey, just arriving for a two-day NATO summit, again accusing allies of not pulling their weight.
5: From defense spending to Greenland to not joining the war on Iran, the last year has seen plenty of sources of dispute between President Trump and the NATO alliance.
6: I just want loyalty. You know, we're so loyal to them.
5: Speaking last month in the Oval Office, NATO allies are promising to take on more of the burden of defending Europe. Secretary General Mark Rutte promises that is happening.
7: We are stronger together in NATO, with partners, to ensure the freedom and security we all hold dear.
5: In Ankara, Turkey, Jonathan Savage, Fox News.
3: Maine Democrat Senate candidate Graham Plattner says he is postponing campaign events indefinitely and considering his political future, accused of raping a woman in 2021.
8: 41-year-old Maine resident Jenny Rassicott told Politico that 5 years ago, a drunken Plattner entered her home uninvited, then forced her to have sex against her will, a claim that Plattner denies. And the political fallout is ongoing. Allies like Representative Ro Khanna and Senator Ruben Gallego have withdrawn their support. And Senate Minority Leader Chuck Schumer joined a growing chorus of Democrats calling for Plattner to drop out of the race.
3: Fox's Max Gordon. Plattner has until next Monday to withdraw and be replaced on the ballot by a candidate chosen by the Maine State Democratic Party. 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
3: This is day two of a hearing in Utah to determine whether there's enough evidence to try Tyler Robinson for Charlie Kirk's murder. A judge will decide. His family, including widow Erica Kirk, left during some of the testimony yesterday.
10: The first witness, Chris Bagley, was on duty at Utah Valley University that day. And as he began to describe hearing the gunshot and seeing Charlie fall, Erica Kirk immediately stood up and several others followed her out of the courtroom. Bagley then went on to testify about racing to that gravel roof where prosecutors believe Robinson fired that fatal shot.
3: Fox's Chandley Painter in Provo, Utah. An accused murderer in the country illegally is due back in court today.
11: Venezuelan national Jose Medina expected in court here in Chicago for a status hearing in the murder of Loyola freshman Sheridan Gorman, who was gunned down in March along Chicago's lakefront. Her mother posting a heartfelt tribute to her daughter Monday on what would have been Gorman's 19th birthday, writing in part, "Happy birthday in heaven, our beautiful girl. You are loved beyond words. You are missed beyond measure."
3: That's Fox's Jeff Manasso. It's been 6.5 years since Prince Harry withdrew from royal duties. Now living in California, he is now back in the United Kingdom for a few days.
2: Prince Harry is going it alone in London this week for the start of the one-year countdown to his Invictus Games, which he launched in 2014 for wounded veterans. His wife, Meghan Markle, and their two children, Prince Archie and Princess Lilibet, did not join him due to security reasons. He will also not be staying at Buckingham Palace, despite formally accepting King Charles's invitation to, which Harry's spokesman says was later withdrawn. Prince Harry is also set to learn the result of a court case he and other prominent people like Elton John and Elizabeth Hurley brought against the British tabloids.
3: Fox's Tanya J. Powers ahead of the opening bell on Wall Street. NASDAQ futures are down 1%. Dow futures are up 54 points. I'm Chris Foster, Fox News.
12: Good morning. Still down to one lane headed westbound in 64 in Norfolk, a little bit before Tidewater Drive. The crash taking out everything else. One lane squeezing by with the backup almost all the way to Northampton Boulevard. Up in York County, we did have a tractor-trailer fire earlier. 64 west, about halfway between Route 143 and 199. That is now out of your way. HRBT eastbound. You're backed up to about King Street. Montage Merrimack looks good. Downtown, Midtown, high-rise, heavy but steady for the moment. Only have one bridge opening on the schedule, Gilmerton Bridge, coming up at 8 o'clock. I'm Lee Foster, Skywatch.
0: Now it's time to play you Metrolife. And now here he is, the one, the only Groucho. All right, we got this. What's up with Sean Hannity's face? I'm the face, baby. Is that clear? You got a broke face. Sean writes,
13: thanks to everyone.
0: I can't do his voice.
13: I've been hanitized.
0: I figured he was hanitized. Thanks to everyone who has checked in. I've already addressed several times on my radio show. But while training... You mean, was he pulling a train? I developed a painful pinched nerve in my neck, and my doctor put me on prednisone to reduce the inflammation, and while it's helping, it led to laryngitis. Oh, his voice is bad enough. And some puffiness, which is normal for this medication. I'm fine, recovering well, and still training. What's he training for? But apparently a few weeks of... prednisone has generated more social media commentary than 30 years of rating success. Must be on another station, I guess. I appreciate all the concern and well wishes, including from members of the left-wing media. Sorry to disappoint them, but a pinched nerve, a raspy voice, and a puffy face aren't taking me out anytime soon. There you go. Well, good news. So tune in today at 3 and be sanitized! Cloudy this morning. Well, not outside, but in here. And scattered thunderstorms this afternoon. And a high 85. And a scattered thunderstorm this evening. Occasional showers overnight. Overnight low 73. And tomorrow going to be cloudy. Scattered thunderstorms and a high of 83. 77 degrees WNIS. I remember when I think I remember this. I used to love Jack Carter. The comedian Jack Carter. By the way, Ringo, 86 years old today. Richard Starkey, the talented Beatle. He is 86 years old today, and right before the Beatles were going to go on the Ed Sullivan Show for the first time, Jack Carter is the act on before the Beatles, as I recall. And he says, a kid walks into the barber shop, and he says to the barber, make me look like Ringo. And so the barber hits him in the face with a hammer.

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0: You've been following this Graham Plattner story. You think you should drop out? Let me know. Email TONYWNIS.com. Here's Lee Foster.
4: Virginia's legal fight over the new assault weapons ban will continue on multiple fronts. A three-judge panel ruled that four separate lawsuits should not be merged into one case, saying the legal challenges are too different. The law also faces a federal lawsuit from the U.S. Justice Department. The Attorney General's Office of Jay Jones continues to defend the ban. The Office of the Chief Medical Examiner has ruled the death of fireman apprentice Isaac Morris at Naval Station Norfolk a suicide. Officials say Morris drowned after disappearing June 14th. NCIS is still investigating. Norfolk has delayed the demolition of the MacArthur Center until at least late 2027. City officials say they need more time to finalize redevelopment plans before demolition begins. And Virginia Beach is building on what leaders call a successful 4th of July weekend by launching a new public safety task force. Mayor Bobby Dyer says the group will focus on reducing violence across the entire city, not just at the oceanfront. I'm Lee Foster on the Mighty 790 WNIS.
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0: In spite of popular demand that he not come back, Roberto Rosa is back. When the moon hits your eye like a big pizza pie, that's a messy.

0: What is soccer? I don't know.
1: What is soccer? It's your eye like a big pizza pie. That's a soccer.
0: Rubber ball like a yeah, yeah. Soccer. There's a lot like this show. It's a lot of nothing, and then once in a while, rarely, something good happens. Like today when we have a guest. Very rare. All right, talking about history. Other than that, there's a bunch of people running back and forth, and a bunch of people making believe they like it. I've always felt that way about jazz, that a lot of people just, they think it's cool to say they like it. You know what I mean? They don't really give a damn about it. But it's the same thing with soccer. They want to glom on. They want to be part of something. It's like, let's say nobody likes you, and you're like a disgusting person that nobody likes, and you get yourself a motorcycle, and then you're part of a little motorcycle group. Let's say you're a disgusting person that nobody likes, like me. And you could join a church, and they say, I love Jesus, and then they'll let you in and everything. And so I think people like to glom on. I think that the average person, most people, I'd say 99% of the people, really don't give a damn at all about soccer. They hate it. But they're making believe they like it because they think it'll be patriotic to say it's not patriotic. But you watching that? I'm watching it yesterday. I'm going, are you kidding me? Are you kidding me? I go back and forth between the Yankees. I'm watching a talented guy, that guy Schlittler, man. He's throwing strikes and everything. Yeah, my boy Caballero's getting all kinds of hits. People are running around. The back and forth over and over and over. It's the same thing. Not unlike the show.
2: WNIS.
0: Over every day, running back and forth. And then finally, the best part is when some guy gets hurt. And I was enjoying that. And he's writhing in agony. Also, I think it's difficult to photograph it. Because you just see this big pan of the whole field. And it looks like a bunch of mice running around or a bunch of ants and something. It's not happening, man. And then finally, if there finally is a goal, then finally, oh, it's a miracle. And once again, I'm not just going to criticize. I do have suggestions. I think, can we just go with rugby? Why isn't rugby popular? Why isn't rugby? If rugby was just violence, you would think Americans would like that. So I would get it down to like five or six people. And if you get injured, too bad. Too bad. They leave you on the field. They just leave you there. It's like Fredericksburg at Mary's Heights. They just leave you on the field, and the other people just run over you as the game goes on. I think that would add something. I would tune in for that. And each player is allowed to punch an opposing player directly in the face once per contest. Beef it up, baby. Beef it up, because as it is now, it sucks. It's just a bunch of people making believe they like it. The only person who really likes it is Brian Jones and Acosta. Nobody else really likes it. Those two really do like it. The coach, he really likes it. And Acosta really likes it. But other than that, no one really... You like it, Lee? You can't stand it. Lee said it sucks. I hate it. Lee said, I'd rather chew broken glass. That's what he said. He said, I'd rather be raped by Graham Plattner than have to watch a soccer contest.
3: Okay.
0: You might think spending more time relaxing would make you happier. Now, we've talked about this. Happiness is like you strive for contentment. Happy every now and then. Oh, somebody's going to comment on something I said, probably attacking me for attacking. Probably Bob. He's probably bummed out. Yes. Probably Bob is bummed out. Bob, I got to tell you, I don't know how you cannot believe that woman, Bob. This guy, Plattner, he's killed her. I mean, the Democrats in Maine, Bob, they can't find a guy to run or a woman who doesn't have a Nazi Panzer SS tattoo or been accused of sexual assault by multiple women. Remember, we're not Republicans. I absolutely believe Plattner should withdraw. Thank you. It doesn't matter to me that Trump was actually adjudicated guilty of rape and was elected president. I've already heard that argument. This is a serious accusation, and it warrants real caution from voters. And Collins' Oppo team hasn't even started against him. Absolutely. Yes. Plattner must get out and support whoever goes up. Collins must be unseated so she could go back to playing bass for the Rolling Stones. Plattner will not be the one to do it. Who knows what else is going to come out with this guy? You know, we're going to find out when he was a kid. He took Mein Kampf out of the high school library 20 times. That's what we're going to find out. All right, here we go. So, what was it we got? Happiness is like a memory or something. You're happy for like a little while. Like something happens to make you very happy. Okay, like the show ends. You might think spending more time relaxing would make you happier. Recent research suggests having more leisure time doesn't necessarily make people more likely to rate their day as happy. Yeah, because you want to do something. The research, using data from the U.S. Census Bureau's American Time Use Survey, shows that people were most satisfied with their days when they included an hour or two of socializing, we talked about this yesterday, physical exercise, and up to 6 hours of work. Though more work than this was linked to less happiness. Yes, because when the work is over, then you feel like, okay, I've accomplished something, I should relax. I saw an interview with Cougar. Little Johnny Cougar Mellencamp. And he said, you know, he's a rich guy. He doesn't have to do anything. He rarely tours anymore. And so he said that every day he wants to accomplish something. Maybe make a painting. Plant a bush. Every day he wants to accomplish something. Okay? It doesn't mean leisure time is bad. It means we probably need to use it differently, according to Laurie Santos. And Laurie's a psychology professor at Yale University, Lee's old job, who wasn't involved in the study, which was published earlier this year. So then why are they interviewing her about the study since she wasn't involved in it? Let's read on. In the survey, respondents reported watching television and movies. That was about 70% of their relaxation and leisure time. Okay. So in other words, vegetating is what they're doing for fun. Santos said that working, whether at a day job or doing another effortful activity, especially if it involves connecting with other people, often makes us happier than being idle. Hey, Lee, write this down. Idle hands are the devil's workshop. Idle hands are the devil's workshop, okay? In particular, she said, scrolling on our phones or binge-watching TV might be a recipe for loneliness. Yet, given the choice, people often choose the easier route, one of the many ways people tend to be misguided when predicting what will make them happy, she said. That's a good thing about being an alcoholic or a drug addict. You know what makes you happy. It's a serious thing. No, I'm serious about that. Let's say you're a drug addict, all right? You're happy about that because, let's say, you're thinking about getting the drugs, okay? You find out that the drug dealer has the drugs. That makes you happy, okay? And then you go to the drug dealer's house or he comes to your house and you get the drugs, right? And then and you're happy that you have the drugs, and then you take the drugs. And you feel, so I think that, you know, or alcoholics, they're very happy. Or church people, they go to church and everything, they all get together and say, oh, Jesus loves me, or whoever, whatever a supernatural entity that they worship, and that makes them happy. So you can find something that makes you happy, right? Find something that makes you happy, all right? For some, I'm not saying this is the person I'm looking at right now, chronic masturbation. 719. Well, you know, I think, Lee, write this down. If you can't please everybody, you got to please yourself. Would you write that down, please? It's can't please everyone. 719, as the farce that is this radio show continues. So, Sam, wait a minute. Yet, given the choice, people often choose the easier route. Well, there you go. The path of least resistance. Santos teaches a course called Psychology and the Good Life. Wasn't that a Ray Price song? Which became the most popular class on Yale's campus when she first offered it in 2018. That's good to know, that at Yale, the number one course is Psychology and the Good Life. Nearly one in four students now enroll, which she said is a sign of how many young people are searching for research-backed strategies to help them feel better. Unbelievable. You know, when I was a kid, like that college age, I knew exactly what made me feel better. Booze and broads. That's what made me feel better. And there was no, I didn't have to search for it. They have to take a course to find that out? Really? Santos cited research from Iris Mouse. Now she knows Mickey at the University of California at Berkeley, which found that it's hard to enjoy a happy moment if you're too fixated on how happy you are. Wow. You know, I'm on vacation in this perfect spot and I'm asking, could this be better? Was this worth the money? And of course, that doesn't make the vacation feel all that great, Santos said. We need to be kind of anxious about whether we're feeling happy, and that doesn't feel good. All right. Happiness is something that you visit every now and then. Contentment is where you live. Haven't we been through this? All right. The second problem is that we think that the perfect job or relationship or achievement will make us happier. Well, I think Lee, that's being my producer and also the program director, here's the perfect job for him, and it's made him very happy. And I'm looking at him right now. He's laughing hysterically. He's just so damn happy. Happiness is really less about our circumstances and more about our behavior. And our minds. Find out something that makes you happy. Okay. You know what I'm looking forward to today? I'm reading this book about the family, the Booth family, and it's fascinating. Edwin Booth and Asia Booth and Junius. And I'm, believe me, I'm actually looking forward to it, sitting in my backyard and reading this afternoon. Because I love this book, and it gives me something to look forward to. I'm looking forward to the Yankee game later on this afternoon. I'm looking forward to Brad being here and hearing what you have to say about Brad. You know what I mean? So give yourself something to look forward to. I don't know who said this, but solitary intellectual pursuits, something where you're actually doing something rather than just watching. That's one of the reasons why I've never really been that big of a sports guy, because I'm not one to live vicariously through other people. And also, I can't get too worked up about something that I have no control over. Remember, people who are on the radio choose to control, choose to work in a place called the control room. There's something to that, where when you're on the radio, you know, you're not in charge of too much in this life. But when you're on the radio and you're in the control room for a little while, a little while, you're in control of your own little world for a little while. You know who I first heard say that? Johnny Carson. That's why he loved radio. Because he was just, especially back in the day, like when Lee was young and younger and I was young, and you're the only one on the radio station sometimes, especially if you're doing the overnight show. Or back in the day when I worked at WMBG and WBCI, when I was initially doing afternoon drive, the only other person in the radio, back in those days, the salespeople would actually leave the radio station. They weren't just making phone calls, waiting for somebody to call and say, yeah, I'd like to advertise. 7:23. So happiness is really less about our circumstances and more about our behavior. All right? Being a happy person does not mean being happy all the time. Well, that would be a crazy person, you see. A good flourishing life is going to evolve some negative emotion. Yeah, it's how you deal with it. Right? Write this down, Lee. Into each life, some rain must fall. Often it's our reflections to our reactions to our emotions that cause problems. Okay. For example, if you get an email that stresses you out and let that spill into your next interaction, you might snap at someone and then feel guilty. I snap at people all the time. I never feel guilty. Santos recommends recognizing what you're feeling without adding too much meaning to it or shaming yourself for feeling bad.
1: Let's get the hell with this. Let's get a good buzz on. Get yourself some good stuff, man. Get yourself a good buzz. 724 WNIS. What?

0: if the coach checks in. Brian Jones checks in. Stop that music. I got the coach here. Got the coach. The coach does love soccer. Now, USA has a good team, but needs a few great players to defeat the top teams. USA, USA, USA. Good to hear from you, Brian. Looking forward to seeing you on Friday. Great guy to coach. We've got him every, and he does a fantastic, a funny guy, too. He's a witty guy. And he's on with me and Lee and Jay Lee and our crew, and that's every Friday at 8:30, and we have a good time. And we've got Ron Solo in here. Sometimes Mrs. Solo comes in. Jay Lee does a fantastic job for us. They know their sports. These boys know their sports data right now. So we have a good time. And then Jay Lee has his own show every Friday evening at 6:05. And the coach cracks me up, man. He's got the coach's corner, and he does a great job. And Mike checks in. Will Fox get back to saying Antifa took over Seattle? The greenest side. Now that the U.S. is out of the soccer tournament, or will they wait until the tournament is over? I didn't notice any mayhem or frog suits hopping around. Seems they may have to make some decisions on their narrative since they are covering the tournament. Have a great day. Thank you, Mike.
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3: Good morning. Still dealing with that crash in Norfolk, headed westbound on 64. It's about halfway between Chesapeake Boulevard and Tidewater Drive. Left lane is blocked with the backup all the way down to Northampton Boulevard. Also a crash in Norfolk off the interstates, East Little Creek Road at Galveston Boulevard. Up in York County, 64 westbound, halfway between the exits for Route 143 and 199. The tractor-trailer fire is out. Left lane is still blocked. Bridges and tunnels doing okay. Usual backups, Gilmerton Bridge, and opening on the way at 8 o'clock. And I'm Lee Foster, Skywatch Traffic.

0: Little Woody Woodpecker right there. Little Woody Wooder. Brian Reichshaw. Belgian waffles are now freedom waffles. How long before Trump declares war in Belgium? You think they'll beat us too? President Trump had a lot to say about how he views his predecessors, the optics of the presidency, and even his own physique during a podcast interview with Usha Vance. Usha. Usha. Usha real good. Usha. Usha. Usha real good. The latest episode of Story Time with the Second Lady. What? It's time now for Story Time with the Second Lady, which was posted online Friday, featured a discussion with my president about a book called President's Play from the White House Historical Association. During the podcast, which is aimed at encouraging children to read, he also talked about aspects of the presidency he hasn't typically discussed in news interviews or on social media. So Vance has hosted several high-profile guests since launching her show. And did you even know she had a show? What's it on? That's how you get it on YouTube or something? Usha? All right. Including, she interviewed her husband. All right. Who's her husband? Oh, J.D. Vance. Astronauts who flew aboard NASA's Artemis II and former racing driver Danica Patrick. Man, I'm sorry I missed all those, man. And Trump's appearance was pre-taped in mid-June outside the Oval Office, the office which Trump redecorated with gold accents, presidential portraits, and a copy of the Declaration of Independence was transformed into a set complete with a globe made of Legos and end tables made up of stacks of oversized books. All right. Now, Vance asked Trump, this is Usha, whether he still has any time to read for fun. Still? Is there anybody, I don't care, do you think that Trump, have you ever heard anything, him say anything, that indicates to you that he has any level of erudition whatsoever? The only book he's ever written, from beginning to end, the three main characters were Dick, Spot, and Jane. So, hey, read for fun? Are you kidding me? Name three books you've read. He didn't read the book he wrote, because somebody else wrote it for him. Since taking office for a second term, the president has frequently used social media. He actually said this to promote books by his friends. But he told Vance during the podcast he's not doing much reading for recreation. Yeah, you can tell by the way he talks. I end up reading mostly newspapers. Now, this is just hysterical. He said, I end up reading mostly newspapers, Trump said, who was seated next to a side table displaying a toy bald eagle holding an American flag. He said, I usually read stories about myself. Any surprises there? Any surprises? Trump offered positive words for past presidents of both political parties. He called JFK, yes, past praise. Now, think of JFK.
1: At the end of this decade, we will put a man on the moon.
0: He talked about civil rights, JFK, all the great things he said.
1: Ask not what your country can do for you. Ask what you can do for your country.
0: Is that what resonated with Trump? Of course not. Trump said, once again, he's the second most good-looking president. So that's what he thinks. When you think of JFK, that's what he thinks when he thinks of JFK. I'm telling you, man, look. I have no problem with homosexuality, none whatsoever. I think it's just another flavor of all the different human flavors. He definitely, somewhere along the line, on that Kinsey scale, I'm telling you, man, he's always talking about decorating. He's always talking about painting everything gold. He dyes his hair at 80 years old. He puts on makeup. He's obsessed with physical appearance. You get to a certain age, you're not. I'm not saying that's a gay thing. Not that. But he talks about how attractive other men are to him constantly. He buys shoes. I've only bought a pair of shoes for one other man, Bob Matthews. I'd rather not get into that right now. That's between me and Bob. If Bob someday wants to go on a podcast, maybe with Usha Vance, and tell all the details of that relationship, he can. But not now. It's not the time for it. You understand me? I don't want to talk about me buying shoes for Bob Matthews. Not now. Parker knows the story. I don't want to tell you anymore. I don't want to say any more. Well, Lee wants to know, does he have big feet? Come on, Lee, stop that right now. Was this Usha's show, Storytime with the Second Lady, is on YouTube and Spotify. Good, because now I know where not to watch it. Like, I'm going to tune into this? Right. 7:33. Not when I have a chance. I'm going to watch a replay of the soccer game from last night. That's what I'm going to be watching. 7:33. I end up reading mostly newspapers. I usually read stories about myself, said Fat Boy. Trump offered positive words for both presidents and political parties, calling John F. Kennedy the second most good-looking president. Wasn't Clinton like a nice-looking guy? Now, what's that up there? Lee is writing, I found Ike very attractive.
2: Okay.
0: It is 7:34. How about Millard Fillmore? And he said he likes Bill Clinton a lot. He said, Jimmy Carter, he had a hard time as president, but he was a nice man. Speaking about Nixon, Trump said he spent a lot of time fighting to stay in office. A lot of people got him into trouble. No, he got himself into trouble. He got himself into trouble because he lied. He got himself into trouble while he had those nut jobs trying to overthrow an election where they were going to win 49 states anyway. And then he covered it up. And he used the deep state. And he used the FBI. And he used the CIA. And Trump doesn't... Well, we know. But the story is there. Trump stopped short of wading into the details of Watergate.
2: Right.
0: But last week, Vance suggested that Nixon was wrongly forced out as president. He wasn't. In fact, it was the Republicans who got him out. It was Barry Goldwater who went to him and said, look, Dick, we're going to impeach you. We're going to convict you. And then after that, we're going to bring you up on criminal charges, Dick. You need to go. Goldwater said Nixon was the biggest liar he ever met in his life. And I like Nixon, but not all this. I don't like all that other stuff. Nixon was a mixed bag, a mass of contradictions, like most of us are, if you think about it. But he did a lot of wrong things, and he had to go. And he was the deep state. The deep state did not take him out. These guys really do not think anything of their constituents. I think more of the MAGA people than Vance does. I do, because I feel sorry for them. Because they didn't want to vote for a party that thought that men should play against women in sports. I understand that. And they thought that the Democrats were just moving too far to the left, and they thought maybe we can reel it back in. They were mistaken, but they had good intentions. And write this down, Lee. The road to hell is paved with good intentions. It's amazing all the stuff I'm able to make up in just one show, isn't it? It is 7:36. On the podcast, Trump also referred to the 44th president by his full name, Barack Hussein Obama. Now, whenever anybody says that, all I think is, well, okay, I didn't know that you were a moron, but now I do. So they think that, what do they think? If they're going to say that Barack Hussein Obama, once you hear that, you're more likely to vote against him. Remember, Trump, he was elected twice, just like you. Oh, I'm sorry, but not three times. So he had to say that Barack Hussein Obama, and all it does, it makes serious people, rational people, reasonable people, people of good conscience, think that he's a moron. That's all it does. He was flipping through to an illustration of Obama shooting hoops at a court outside the White House. Trump said he doubted Obama was a good basketball player. I tell you what, you take him on. You take him on. Let's see you with a few hoops. You go against Obama. Obama's office did not immediately respond to a request for comment. Actually, his favorite sport is golf, said Trump, who's also a golfer, but he won't be in the Masters anytime soon. I tell you, when you look in the dictionary, what is it, Funk and Wagner, whatever it is? What is it called? Merriam-Webster, whatever it is? And they have the word petty, P-E-T-T-Y. Is there a picture of Trump next to it? When Trump turned to a page in the book showing William Howard Taft, who was somewhat more than pleasingly plump, throwing out a pitch during a baseball game, he commented on Taft's size. He said he was a large man, very large, and he loved baseball. He'd go to a baseball game. He loved the hot dogs at the baseball games. He was our heaviest president, Trump said. I have to be careful because I don't want to supersede his record, and a thing like that would be possible if I allowed it to happen. Hey, more Big Macs over here. The optics-conscious president indicated that he had outward appearances in his mind during several portions of the interview. And when referencing Dwight David Eisenhower and his use of a putting green outside the White House, Trump said, the putting green's right outside. He said, I've never used it because I don't want to be seen putting at the White House. Are you kidding me? said Trump, who installed a room-sized golf simulator in the White House during his first term and often spends weekends golfing at his properties. I want to be seen working at the White House. See, he doesn't want to actually be seen doing anything. He just wants to be seen working. It's like one time I was interviewing this clown who was running for lieutenant governor. He didn't get elected. And I said to the guy, why do you want to be lieutenant governor? He said, because I want to be something. I said, really? I was looking for somebody who wanted to actually do something. Rather than be something. He says, my attitude is, you're at the White House for a short period of time, and it's an honor to be here, and you should work for the people. It's very important. Yes, but who are the people that he's working for is that I want to know. Who exactly is that we're talking about here? At another point in the conversation, if you can call it that, Trump mused about the possibility of inviting all the living presidents to the White House. I want to invite all the dead ones. I think that would be more exciting. And to watch a football game, why not invite all the dead ones and have a seance, remarking that the press would go wild. You think they would show up? You think George W. is going to go? Obama? I don't see Obama going to the House to watch a game with him. When the second lady asked the president if he had any advice for children on why they should celebrate the 4th of July, a Trump who famously once asked a 7-year-old if she still believed in Santa, and then Trump said, because at 7, it's marginal, right? Offered a somewhat unfiltered message to kids watching. He said, get this, we have a great country. We have a country that, it's on a little bit of a ledge right now. It could go one way or the other, you understand that? But we're going to make it go the other, and we're going to make America greater than ever before. But the 4th of July is a fantastic day.
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3: WNIS is 743 now. We're going to have Professor Brad coming in. Now, the last time he was here, last week, we had all those Supreme Court decisions come down, and I invited you to call in and emails, and I apologized, didn't put any phone. Well, we did put a few phone calls on the air, I think one. But so today's the day, all right? Now, of course, we'll get no phone calls and emails from Brad today, but I'll just have to ask him some questions. But if you want, this is an opportunity to ask him a question. Now, some of the things that we talked about is the Supreme Court decisions. Now, remember what they were. If you have any questions about these, we have the one on birthright citizenship, Trump versus Barbara. We had that. We had the one with the transgender athletes. If you have any questions about that, we talked about that. We talked about the National Republican Senatorial Committee versus the FEC, party spending and campaign money. The firing at the independent agencies, we talked about that. The independence of the Federal Reserve. And there have been other decisions, that not just the ones last week, the ones about the tariffs, okay, the mailing, the ballots, Election Day, the Voting Rights Act, and racial redistricting. Some of the things we could be talking about. A conversion therapy and counselor speech. These were ones that we talked about earlier. In fact, even Brad brought those up, all right? So we got all those cases. And also, I thought one of the things we could talk about is constitutional interpretation methods and what Brad thinks of them. Some of the different methods, of course, you have textualism, you have originalism, you have original intent, you have precedent, stare decisis, as they call it. Structuralism is one of the things that they offer. Historical practice, traditionalism, all right? Pragmatism, and natural rights reasoning, living constitutionalism. So if you have any questions about any of that stuff, get them in for Brad, who's going to be joining us 8 to 9 today right here on WNIS. If you're going to write a question, get right to the question. Email tony@wnis.com.
6: Good morning. Got traffic stopped now westbound at the HRBT. Word is it's a disabled vehicle. You're already backed into about 4th View and not moving, leaving Norfolk. Eastbound 64 in Hampton a little bit before the HRBT. Right around Mallory Street, got a crash reported. You're backed up headed toward the HRBT anyway from Armstead and LaSalle Avenue. In Norfolk 64 westbound, the crash a little bit before Tidewater Drive. Left lane still blocked with a backup down to Northampton Boulevard. Heavy but steady. The other bridges and tunnels. Gilmerton Bridge and opening on the way at 8. I'm Lee Foster, Skywatch Traffic.
3: Hey, Mick is back. Hey, Mick, good to hear from you. Just a quick note to say hello while I'm here in town visiting my son and grandson. I'm listening to your program this morning, and in accordance with your previous discussion, it's making me happy. Maybe you and Jeff Acosta and I could get together again sometime soon and discuss some current military issues. I always had a great time participating in those sessions, and perhaps we could get lucky, and the guy who accused Acosta and I of being knuckleheads when we were discussing the military draft will call in again. Hilarious. Hope all is well with you and yours. Same to you, Mick. I hope you're doing fine. United States Marine Corps, Colonel, retired. Good to hear from you. Marion, I'm not going to say that on the air, but I agree with you. Montan Rude. How about them commies? Kill a commie for mommy. Can you kill a man, Foster? You can kill him and sleep the night beside his dead body? I know you could. Kill a commie for mommy. How about you, Shane? Drop down, give me 60 for the core. You got the drop down part. All right.
7: President Trump wielded his political influence in a fashion characteristic of the party he frequently labels as the biggest threat to our nation. Trump, who, if you don't know, is 80. And it's truthful.
3: Now, people always say, why do you say it like that?
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3: Why do I say it like
8: two that? Guys who are not suffering from TDS. Trump devotion syndrome.
3: He's a stable genius. I'm just imitating the stable genius. That's how he says it.
9: Truth central.
3: Say it again, stable genius.
9: Truth central.
3: Say it again, stable genius. 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
10: Don't piss down my back and tell me it's raining.
3: So President is 80. He revealed in a
9: Truth central
3: post that his administration compelled Walmart into dropping its prices. Excuse me? What? Now, he took a little time out from interfering with games with balls, and now he's trying to get Walmart. Not dissimilar to how communist nations officially control prices outside of what the free market would normally dictate. He said, great news. I've just been informed that one of the biggest, best, and smartest retailers in America, Walmart, will be lowering prices by a lot at my administration's request. Why do they go up in the first damn place? Because of the tariffs? He's the arsonist who puts out the fire, man. I've said that always. I know you're going to get pissed off. I do not give a damn. I think probably a lot of the people who join the fire department are pyromaniacs. I remember years ago there were all these fires on the Eastern Shore, and I said, I guarantee you some firemen put, and it was because they like to look at fires. Alright two of my family members are firefighters. I can confirm that they're pyromaniacs. Well, if they're your family members, I can certainly confirm that they're maniacs. 740, except for Phil, who's okay. Oh, Phil, you should see the face he just made. Your grandson just made a face there, Phil. I still think he could kick your ass, too. He looks like he's in pretty good shape. Looks like he could throw.
7: 749. Back to our communist president. He said, great news. I have just been informed that one of the biggest, best, and smartest retailers in America, Walmart, will be lowering prices by a lot. At my administration's request to celebrate our great country's 250th birthday, Walmart will in particular be dropping the price for a pound of ground beef. By almost 15% among many other products. Trump hyped the decision as a huge deal for Americans who smartly shop at the retailer and blamed Joe Biden for causing the worst inflation crisis in history. Really, it wasn't like your unnecessary, unconstitutional, international criminal war against Iran, that wasn't it? Or the tariffs? Okay. Just as I promised, oil prices are plummeting. They're still more than they were a year ago, thanks to you. And gas prices at the pump are dropping too, just like egg and prescription drug prices, which I am bringing down by historic levels. You were the one who made them up in the first place. Walmart is stepping up in a big and bold way, and other retailers should follow the lead of these absolute patriots. Now, following the House primary wins of two Democratic socialists, and Democrats, that is just so damn stupid. Please don't hand them the hammer. Ugh. And another progressive Democrat in New York last month, Trump has upped his anti-left rhetoric, even slandering his favorite Dem, New York City Mayor Zohran Mamdani, as a communist. Now, I talked, you do have to do this again. All right, I'm going to have to do it again. Let me see here. Right, he calling people communists and stuff. I, you know, can I get some music for that? Hold on a second here. Now, here he is calling people communists. Now, you ever heard the term fascist? See, here's the thing. People know what communist means. Oh, we don't have to own anything. The government, nobody owns anything. So they know pretty much what communism means. How about fascism? Listen to this. Fascism places the nation, race, state, or culture identity above the individual. Trump, Republicans, check. It usually depends on a powerful cult leader who is presented as heroic, historic, and almost infallible. Check. Fascism demands loyalty to the leader, the party, and the nation above law, truth, or personal conscience. Check. It rejects liberal democracy, political compromise, free debate, and independent opposition. See Jimmy Kimmel. Check. Fascism glorifies strength, violence, discipline, militarism, national greatness. Check. It often blames national problems on scapegoats. Haitians, Barack Hussein Obama, minorities, foreigners, intellectuals. The media. Fascism permits private property and business, but forces them to serve the goals of the state. Just ask yourself, you want to add something to your property? Can you do it without getting permission from the government on your property? They use propaganda, rallies, slogans, symbols, uniforms, Proud Boys, an emotional spectacle to control public opinion. Fascism suppresses dissent, independent journalism. Sues them. They'll try to take your license away. Opposition parties. Its central goal is authoritarian national unity under one leader, one party, and one approved vision of society. Friends, I'm telling you right now, we have to worry about communism. Worry about the fascists who are now in charge. The fascists are in charge now. I am Tony McCraney, 753.

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0: Friends Like These. I'm Chris Foster, Fox News. President Trump's arrived in Turkey for a two-day NATO summit, meeting with allies he accuses of being disloyal for insufficient support in the military operation against Iran and not paying enough for their own defense. NATO is investing $40 billion over the next 5 years in drone fighting technology.
1: We know these are crucial capabilities on the battlefield and vital to our shared security.
0: NATO Secretary General Mark Rutte. Iran's military has resumed attacks on commercial ships in the Strait of Hormuz.
2: The Iranian government has repeatedly stated that the only safe route through the strait is one it has approved. The ship set on fire by a projectile today was transiting near the coast of Oman. State TV says the liquefied natural gas tanker came under attack after ignoring warnings. Iran suspected of attacking other ships that have sailed through that same area. Those strikes sparked retaliatory attacks by the United States. Iran then went after Gulf Arab neighbors in response.
0: Fox's Jonathan Savage. Maine Senate candidate Graham Platner has until next Monday to withdraw and let the state Democratic Party replace him on the ballot against incumbent Susan Collins. He is accused of drunkenly raping a woman 5 years ago.
3: While Platner called the sexual assault allegation by a woman who said they dated on and off false, GOP Senator Susan Collins said in a brief statement, the claim is appalling. Platner, in his video response, said he's assessing his candidacy.
4: We are taking the time to reflect on the best path forward.
3: Prominent Democrats pulled their endorsements of Platner, including Congressman Ro Khanna and Senators Chuck Schumer, Ruben Gallego, and Mark Kelly. Maine's Democratic Party also called for Platner to drop out. Gernal Scott, Fox News.
0: Team USA's run at the World Cup soccer tournament comes to an end, beaten by Belgium 4-1 in the round of 16 last night in Seattle. 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
0: A Ukrainian woman identified as the main suspect in a bombing in Monaco last week is found shot dead in Ukraine. The bombing targeted a Ukrainian business tycoon with ties to Russia. He, the woman with him, and his son were injured. Now two men under investigation as accomplices in the bombing are in custody for the suspected bomber's murder. One, a Ukrainian intelligence officer, confessed and says he acted on his own without informing superiors. Raleigh, North Carolina's mayor is considering a curfew after what police call a teen takeover.
6: Mayor Janet Cowell telling local media that she's mulling the curfew for teens 17 and under after a series of shootings and chaotic events over the Independence Day weekend, saying in the interview that the city needs to talk with the youth, their parents, schools, and the broader community to understand the root causes and better coordinate strategies. An estimated 10,000 teenagers flooded Briar Creek and Glenwood South as businesses were forced to shut their doors to protect staff. Several fights broke out and 9 people were shot as thousands of teens swarmed into the commercial areas. All of the victims expected to survive. Sue Guzman, Fox News.
0: SpaceX officially joins the NASDAQ 100 this morning.
7: Elon Musk's artificial intelligence and rocket company will be joining the tech-heavy index ahead of the opening bell. The move comes just weeks after SpaceX's record-breaking IPO and follows new rules that aim to include newly public mega-cap companies sooner to the index. If investors hold some funds tied to the NASDAQ 100, they most likely will end up exposed to SpaceX, whether they like it or not. Mutual and exchange-traded funds with a collective $800 billion in assets track the index, and these funds were expected to buy shares of SpaceX after yesterday's closing bell. Hillary Barsky, Fox News.
0: Tech stocks are down ahead of the opening bell on Wall Street. Oil prices are up. And again, our top story, President Trump's arrived in Turkey for a two-day NATO summit. I'm Chris Foster. This is Fox News.
8: Good morning. Still dealing with that crash in Norfolk, headed westbound on 64, a little bit before Tidewater Drive. Left lane block with the backup all the way down to Northampton Boulevard. Did have a stoppage westbound of the HRBT. Traffic moving once again, but you're backed up to Bay Avenue right now, leaving Norfolk. Eastbound, leaving Hampton. Here's stop and go from about King Street. Heavy but steady at the other bridges and tunnels. Gilmerton Bridge recovering from that 8 o'clock opening. I'm Lee Foster, Skywatch Traffic.
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13: 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Mail-in ballots, all this other stuff that is going on, anything that you would like to bring up, religious freedom. Brad loves to talk about that. 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We'll also ask Brad if he thinks that Graham Blatner should drop out. And we'll also ask him if they can find, in the state of Maine, up there in the Northern Kingdom, can the Democrats find a guy who doesn't have a Nazi tattoo or who has never been accused of rape? Can they pull that off? All right. So get him on in. Now, last week, we had all these phone calls, all these emails. Let's do it. Brad is here, so let's get on the stick, 757-627-7979. And now, the third best-looking man in the room, Lee Foster.
8: A special three-judge panel has rejected Virginia's request to combine four lawsuits challenging the state's new assault weapons ban. The ruling allows each case to move forward separately in different parts of the Commonwealth. Attorney General Jay Jones's office says he remains confident the law will be upheld. The death of a sailor whose body was found at Naval Station Norfolk has been ruled a suicide. Officials say fireman apprentice Isaac Morris died by drowning after he disappeared June 14th. NCIS still investigating. The demolition of Norfolk's MacArthur Center has been pushed back until at least late 2027. City leaders say they want more time to finalize redevelopment plans before tearing down the former mall. And after a relatively calm 4th of July weekend at the oceanfront, Virginia Beach Mayor Bobby Dyer has launched his new task force aimed at improving public safety across the city. The 19-member group includes community leaders, law enforcement, elected officials, and faith leaders. I'm Lee Foster, News Talk 790 WNIS.
13: All right, welcome, Professor Brad. Have you been following this story with this Plattner guy at all?
14: A little bit, generally. You have to think there are better candidates out there for all sorts of different offices in this country. Please. Of course, I ran my dog for president in 2024.
13: And he got my vote.
14: He was trying to find somebody that I could get behind and vote for. But, Plattner is a bozo, but he was running in the primary against the former governor who was like 80.
13: Mm-hmm.
14: It's like, aren't there any people in their 40s who are competent, smart, mature?
13: They're going to go after your wife. They're going to go after your kid.
14: They don't want to do it.
13: Everything that ever happened, if you ever made a mistake, that your kid might have made a mistake that you don't know about. Are you going to put them all through this? I can understand, you know.
14: Yeah. So we end up with sometimes with just the crazies.
13: Yeah. Yeah. Sometimes?
14: Yeah. Well, no, so they're not all crazy. No, some of them just sit and do nothing, you know. So how can you say someone's crazy if they never open their mouth?
13: All right, let's get to you. Get them on in right now. You said you wanted to ask questions. Get them on in. Email TONYWNIS.com. The first question is from Mark, and it's about the birthright. I don't think we have to go over that again. We're all familiar with that one, the 14th Amendment. Now, Mark writes, my understanding is that the Supreme Court case had more to do with whether or not the president can attempt to amend the Constitution by means of an executive order, more so than whether or not birthright citizenship is enshrined in the 14th Amendment, or is it both part and parcel? Professor Brad.
14: Yeah, the position of it simply being beyond the president's power, that was the Kavanaugh concurrence. Justice Kavanaugh wrote a concurrence, and he said, we didn't need to reach the constitutional issue. Because there's sort of a convention that the court follows that if you can decide a case without having to talk about something being unconstitutional, you do it. You avoid constitutional questions.
13: Why?
14: Just to sort of leave the Constitution alone as much as possible. Okay. They don't use it unless they have to. Mm-hmm. And Kavanaugh said, the majority said this is just a part of birthright citizenship is part of the 14th Amendment. It's always been understood that way. And probably from the majority opinion, if you want to change it, you'd need a constitutional amendment. Mm-hmm. Kavanaugh says we didn't need to decide that because Congress, more than 100 years later, enacted a statute with exactly the same language after 100 years of it meaning birthright citizenship. And so we can assume that Congress was implementing that into a statute. We could have decided this case simply by saying the president doesn't have power to change something that Congress put in a statute. And we could have dropped it at that. We could have simply said, there's no such thing as an executive order. You can't change the law with an executive order. But the majority of the court actually took the bigger step of saying this is actually what the Constitution requires and its birthright citizenship.
13: And was settled appropriately, you think?
14: I think that was exactly the correct answer, although if I were on the court, I might have been tempted to go along with Kavanaugh and just say we don't need to address the constitutional question. Executive orders can't do this kind of stuff. You've got to get Congress to pass a statute, which, of course, Congress almost never does these days.
13: Honest, objective, from Regent University, our good buddy, Professor Brad Jacob. This is your opportunity to ask a question. Get it on in. 757-627-7979. Email TONY@WNIS.com. This comes from Greg. And based on their actions and the actions of their spouses, their statements, and their avowed disgust for liberals, do you think Justice Alito and Justice Thomas are acting in actual good faith in preparing their rulings for anything at all that involves the Trump administration? I believe both have 100% voted in alignment with the Trump administration position on any cases in front of the court. This most recent ruling on birthright citizenship is just beyond the pale. No one doubts how they will decide. It's always in alignment with the administration. Would love your thoughts.
14: Well, I don't agree. I've been professionally following the Supreme Court since 1988. I've watched a lot of justices doing their jobs. I have never seen a Supreme Court justice who did not seem to me to be doing their job with integrity, following the law to the best of their ability. And that sometimes drives President Trump crazy, because the court is deciding cases and he'll come out and say something like, they're not loyal to me. Well, they're not supposed to be loyal to you. They're judges. They're supposed to be loyal to the Constitution and the laws of the United States. Now, each judge has their own priors. They all have their own worldview, their own understandings about the law. And certainly, Thomas and Alito have agreed with the things that are important to the president more often than any other justices. But I still think that they are, if there's some way of getting into their minds and their hearts, you would find that they're not going, how can I help Trump win? They're saying, what do I think is the right answer to this legal question?
13: WNIS. Now, Professor Brad is here. Get him on in. Email T-O-N-Y at WNIS.com. And if we don't have a whole bunch of phone calls or emails, we will get to how people, how the Constitution is interpreted, the various principles and philosophies that one brings to the, textualism, originalism, all that kind of stuff. Now, we got this. Now, this is from our friend Jennifer, who's our transgender friend, and it has to do with this case, so I just want to run it by everybody again. West Virginia, the whole thing. The court upheld state laws allowing schools to base eligibility for girls and women's sports on biological sex. The cases involve laws from West Virginia and Idaho restricting transgender girls and women from competing on female teams. Now, that's one way of putting it, transgender girls and women. Another way of putting it could be men. The court said Title IX allows sex-separated sports and does not require schools to make transgender exceptions. The court also held that safety and competitive fairness are important state interests. The ruling rejected the idea that schools must make athlete-by-athlete judgments, that's complexity worship, based on puberty blockers, hormones, or individual ability. The decision sharply limited the reach of earlier workplace discrimination reasoning in the sports context. Okay. So the hook is, fairness for girls' sports versus inclusion for transgender students. Now, I'm going to read this whole thing, and what I'm going to do is, Brad, I want you to just jump in whenever you think that would be a good thing to do.
14: Okay.
13: So Jennifer writes, "Dear Professor Brad, agree with me on this one." And also, she asked me for your email, but it's readily available.
14: Yeah, she and I are actually going to get together and have a chat. She just wanted to talk, and I'm like, a potential friend. I'm always happy to talk with people.
13: Great person. You're going to like her. She's great. She's a very, very interesting person, very sharp. You're going to like them. Very nice person. "I have no doubt that history will show the Supreme Court ruling allowing bans on transgender girls participating in school athletics opened the door for even more draconian legislation aimed at eliminating trans people from society. In the first 6 months of this year, there have been 804 anti-transgender bills introduced across 43 states. 63 have already passed. Every one of those that are actively pending or recently defeated will likely be amended to reference this ruling, just as this ruling itself referenced an earlier ruling in Scrimeti."
14: Hmm?
13: Okay. It goes on. "There is a razor-thin silver lining in the ruling. However, I fear it is merely foreshadowing future decisions. In footnote 1, they note, these cases do not present the distinct question of whether under Title IX and the Equal Protection Clause, schools may allow biological males who identify as females to participate on girls' and women's sports teams. That question is currently the subject of litigation in some lower courts. Nothing in this opinion is intended to decide that question. In addition, nothing in this opinion should be interpreted to address or limit participation by biological females on male or co-ed sports teams." Professor?
14: Yeah, I've said this on the show before, but let me just preface by saying, as a general rule, I think if trans people want to dress as the opposite sex, hold themselves out at the, as the opposite sex, if that's how they like to live their lives and it makes them happy, great. I'm not trying to tell anyone else how they live their lives. But I think there are some success, some exceptions to that. One of them would be there's certain places where women need to have privacy and safety. I don't think that a male who identifies as a female should be in a women's shower room, a dressing room, or in a battered women's shelter. And the key here is, you know, if you've had surgery and your parts are all changed, that's a different thing. But I'm talking about someone who is still in full biological reality a male. I think those places need to be safe from having those folks in there. And I think sports are the same thing. Men and women are biologically different. That's the whole point of Title IX, is that the biological differences that gave us two sexes mean that if we want to be fair to the women and the girls who want to play sports, we have to give them their own opportunities to play sports. Now, if a girl or a woman wants to play on the men's teams, that's not generally a threat, because that would have to be an exceptional woman, you know, at her best. You know, you'll see sometimes a girl who's the place kicker on a football team, you know, or something where you don't get bashed around too much. But the threat is biological men competing in women's sports. And I think this was the easy case. Can a state say women's sports are for biological women, girls' sports are for biological girls? Is that consistent with what they meant when they wrote the Equal Protection Clause? Yes. Is that consistent with what they meant when they wrote Title IX? Yes. The harder case, and Jennifer refers to this, that's coming up, will be, must the states keep biological men mm-hmm. who identify as women off the women's sports teams? Mm-hmm. That's going to be harder, because what do you do when the state says, we want to allow these folks? And it's, I have a hunch, it's going to come down the same way. Yes.
15: Massachusetts, you have to, California.
14: You have yeah. to prevent, because if you don't, you're violating Title IX, because you're taking away the opportunity for women to compete against women. Okay. And part of this, honestly, is a terminology issue. And I think I read this last week, but Justice Thomas, in his concurrence, gets at this, that we, in our culture, we've decided that a man who identifies as a woman and holds himself out as a woman is a transgender woman. And that pushes people into thinking, this is really a woman. And then you come up with something really silly like gender assigned at birth, which means actual biological sex. Right. And so our terminology gets us, and if you read the dissent, in the case, they're talking about, well, these women, this subset of women who are the transgender women, no matter what their sex was assigned at birth, I'm sorry, but you're getting into someone's state of mind rather than biological reality. So I don't think these things are harming the transgender. If a man who identifies as a woman wants to play basketball, just join the men's basketball team and compete against people who are physically comparable to you. I've even thought maybe instead of saying we have men's sports and women's sports, maybe we should say we have women's sports and the open team that anybody can play on. To be on the women's team, you have to both identify as a woman and be biologically a woman, then you're on the women's team. Everybody else, you can be on the open team, you know, that's which is going to be dominated by guys. But that's going to be the hard question. When that one hits the Supreme Court, I think it's going to be more interesting.
15: WNIS. Okay, now I'm not commenting because I want to hear from you. Email, you agree or disagree with what he said?
13: Let me hear from you. Email TONY at WNIS.com. I want to get to what you have to say. And Hunter wants to talk about this mail-in voting stuff. Okay. Now, let me get you up to snuff on this. So, Watson versus Republican National Committee, mail ballots after Election Day. That was the question. So, the court upheld Mississippi, once again, we're getting to the states, rule counting certain absentee ballots that are postmarked by Election Day but received afterward. The Republican National Committee argued that federal Election Day laws require ballots to be received by Election Day. The court disagreed and said federal laws sets the day votes must be cast, not necessarily the day mailed ballots must arrive. So the ruling preserved state authority to set receipt deadlines for valid absentee ballots. The decision matters because many states count at least some ballots received after Election Day if they were mailed on time. And the case crossed normal ideological lines and showed that election law cases do not always divide neatly by party. So, does late arriving mail voting protect voters or undermine confidence? And so those are the questions. And Hunter says, what do you personally think about the mail-in ballots? I have a cousin in Colorado that loves it. Well, I prefer to mail in person. During COVID was the only time I mailed in my vote. It was great. I signed off my wife's ballot and she signed off mine. So what do you think? Do you personally think about mail ballots? What do you think about it?
14: Well, I don't vote by mail. I don't vote in advance. I vote on Election Day by walking into Morningstar Baptist Church down the street from my house, and I vote right there. But part of the reason for that is I'm not in the pocket for either party. I am not a guaranteed vote, you know, when you have a Republican and a Democrat candidate. And so I want to know what's happening all the way up to the last minute. And you could find out the day before Election Day, there could be one of these, oh, somebody accused him of rape, or, you know, something has happened, and you would, and I would change my vote. Mm-hmm. Now, those, you know, that's not as strong an argument if you know you vote straight ticket Democrat, or you know you vote straight ticket Republican, and you're not ever going to change that, then it's... The arguments against the mail-in ballots are less. But this is just really a state issue. States get to decide how to do their how to do their elections.
13: Constitution.
14: Yeah, that's Constitution gives this power to the states. Congress can override it. The president can't. This is just one more place where President Trump, instead of trying to get Congress to do its job, he's had Republican majorities in the House and the Senate. And instead of just going in and saying, hey, I'd like to have this rule on that the ballots all have to be received by Election Day, you could run a system that way.
13: He mentioned the other day that he rules, which I thought was very, very telling and very upsetting and very concerning, that that's the way he thinks of it, that he rules. And so I don't really think that he cares about legislating with the Republican Party. I think he cares about controlling them, not legislating. It's not the same thing.
14: But the problem is he's losing all these cases because he's not using the process.
13: Yes.
14: And how many times,
13: as you have pointed out,
14: how many times have I said this? In law and government, process is everything.
13: Because people without character have no respect for tradition, the rules, or the process. He doesn't respect it. And he thinks that the people who do are suckers. I think,
14: it's gonna come back to bite the Republicans. The fact that they
13: let's hope it's a big bite.
14: The fact that instead of passing laws, they're just, you know, sitting back and doing nothing and saying, well, the president will take care of it.
13: Yeah.
14: Now the Democrats will do the same thing. And
13: yes.
14: And President Gavin Newsom, I guarantee you, is going to issue executive order after executive order. And maybe the law gets struck down, but at least for some season, they'll probably be working. And this is why process is so important. Mm-hmm. And the president does not believe in process.
13: It is 8:29. I think you've answered this, but it's my buddy Mo, so I got to do it. Has there ever been a Supreme Court panel that was not partisan, party-wise, and just made decisions based on what is written in the Constitution? He says it amazes me on how they can all read the same document and come up with different interpretations. Well, we could get to that. It's also amazing that people complain about the U.S. Congress and yet keep reelecting their representative. Okay, now that's very interesting. The one part he says there, I think you've already addressed part of it, but that they can read the same document and come up with different interpretations.
14: Well, I mean, it's a document. It's words. And it doesn't... A constitution is kind of a big picture document. It doesn't deal with every particular. It's got to be interpreted. It's got to be applied. And some ways of interpreting and applying, I think, are better than others. But there's always going to be this human element. You know, I used to use accounting for this example, but I've been chastised that it's not true of accounting. I'm going to be telling my students, if you want absolute precision, be a math major. Because in math, there are right answers and wrong answers, and you get there. In the law, we deal with words. That's our tools. You know, carpenters have hammers, and plumbers have wrenches, and lawyers have words. And words always have some level of ambiguity. Even the strongest words have some level of ambiguity to them. So that is inevitable. And again, I don't see any evidence that the justices are deciding cases to advance a party or to advance the president. Here's a really funny thing. Yeah. You look at where we are today, and there's so many people on the left who are just furious because they say this court is in Trump's pocket, and they're just his little toys doing what he wants them to do. And so they talk about, you know, court packing and doing what they can do to change this court because they're in Trump's pocket. Trump is furious with the Supreme Court because he's lost so many big cases of things that he really wanted. So he's looking at the results and saying, these people have betrayed me. Kavanaugh, Barrett, they're all over Barrett. There may be some misogynistic tendency in that response.
13: Okay,
14: but
13: is it worth to impeach, convict, and remove by virtue of the fact that he doesn't understand how the Supreme Court works?
14: I mean, he really thinks...
15: Really, man?
14: And actually, I think, to a sense, both sides think the court should always decide the cases the way I want. And you don't evaluate a judge.
13: I have no recollection of Biden ever saying or making disparaging comments about how their families should be ashamed of them because of the decision they make. I have no recollection of that. Only Trump. I have no recollection of Obama ever making a comment that their families should be ashamed of them. Only Trump. I got to put that only on Trump.
14: Well,
13: I wouldn't put that equal on both sides.
14: I'll agree with you. I've never heard another president, Democrat or Republican, do this.
13: President.
14: But there are people on the left who talk that way.
13: Can you name them?
14: No, because they're not people I talk to.
13: Thank you, Brad. 832, no, because you don't have the answer, because you don't have the names. If you're going to make an allegation like that, you should have the names. This is from Jason Willick in the Washington Post, and we're going to pause right now because we only have two more emails. You need to hear this one. Get this. It's partly an accident of history that last week's Supreme Court decision affirming President Donald Trump's power to fire almost every executive branch official is seen as conservative or right-wing. The decision in Trump versus Slaughter would have delighted President Franklin Delano Roosevelt and the Democratic left of the 1930s. After all, Slaughter, by blessing Trump's removal of a member of the Federal Trade Commission of the opposing party, overturns Humphrey's executive, which Brad talked about quite a bit last week, a 1935 decision forbidding Roosevelt from doing the same thing. Roosevelt wanted to remove William Humphrey because he was a Republican, appointed by President Herbert Hoover, who clashed with Roosevelt's New Deal agenda. Trump removed Rebecca Slaughter last March. She's a Democrat appointed, most recently, by Biden. Quote, of all the decisions of the Supreme Court of that era, a Roosevelt attorney, General Robert H. Jackson, later wrote, I think the one that stayed his hand in removing Humphrey was the one that Roosevelt resented most. That's saying something, because Roosevelt clashed so much with the Supreme Court over his drive to regulate the economy amid the Great Depression that he tried to pack it with more justices, an idea that has more than a little appeal among progressive Democrats today. Now, what this history shows is that direct presidential control of regulatory agencies, FTC, Federal Election Commission, the Nuclear Regulatory Commission, the Securities and Exchange Commission, the Equal Employment Opportunity Commission, and on, doesn't necessarily favor right or left-leaning policies. It amplifies the president's power over regulated companies, and therefore, the stakes of winning the White House for both parties are increased. By the late 20th century, the politics of agency independence had shifted. Liberals saw the multi-member regulatory bodies as vehicles for fair, enlightened, expert regulation. More conservatives came to see the agency's nonpartisan pretensions as camouflaging a left-of-center agenda. And because Humphreys limited the president's ability to control them, they could advance that agenda without full democratic accountability. No more. Chief Justice John G. Roberts Jr.'s court has been chipping away at Humphrey for a decade and a half, beginning, it should be noted, during the Obama administration, and has now overturned it completely. Today, the majority reshapes our government, writes Justice Sonia Sotomayor, for the court's three dissenting liberals, calling the decision egregiously wrong. But will today's political progressives really cry for Humphreys? Independent agencies thrived in the mid-20th century when the United States was unified enough that many government functions could be framed as apolitical. The agencies also coexisted with Democrats' neoliberal vision of the economy, in which technocratic regulators would manage capitalism with a relatively light touch. Neither of those two conditions operate today. The country is sharply polarized, so Democrats and Republicans increasingly make demands of regulated companies that are incompatible. The prospect of a bipartisan multi-member body arriving at an expert consensus on a politically charged merger or climate regulation or a race-conscious hiring initiative seems remote. Nor does today's rising left, unlike the Clinton or Obama Democrats who came before, necessarily believe such a harmonious form of governance impossible or even desirable. The Democratic Socialists of America, taking the party by storm, want to smash, not administer and adjust. That makes full, unapologetic presidential control of the regulatory state a better fit than the vision of technocratic agencies' independence that liberals of the baby boom generation, like Sotomayor and Kagan, have defended and cherished. Sotomayor's dissent quotes Alexander Hamilton of the consequences of unlimited presidential power over personnel. He wrote in one of the Federalist Papers that this could prompt a revolution in the offices of the government every time the presidency changes hands. But today's left isn't looking for stability in government any more than Trump was. It doesn't want a neutral regulatory state, but a highly committed, uniformed, and ideological one. Like Roosevelt, the next Democratic president won't have much time for legacy Republican commissioners trying to frustrate their agency's progressive advance. There's an argument that the Slaughter decision will hasten political polarization, a polarization that keeping the regulatory state more insulated from the president would have moderated the executive branch's quadrennial swings from right to left and back. But polarization was already exposing the fiction of regulatory agencies' independence from politics. Slaughter merely heightens and culminates the trend. The agencies will now be even more potent partisan tools, and I suspect many on the left will come to embrace this result, and those who abhor it ought to be thinking more, as Justice Neil M. Gorsuch invites them to in his concurrence, about how to limit the regulatory state's vast powers in the first place. What do you think of that?
14: I think that is probably the smartest email I've ever heard.
13: No. It's an article by Jason Willick in the Washington Post.
14: That's from the Post. Okay. Very, very good analysis. I agree with all of that. I agree with the history. Now, I said this last time as well, but I think the whole problem here is what came out of FDR and the New Deal was the existence of the regulatory state. Mm-hmm. This, you know, it gets called the fourth branch of government. Well, look at the Constitution. There aren't four branches of government. It's supposed to be divided. And
13: where do they get the warrant and sanction from the Constitution to do it?
14: Well, Congress is passing statutes. But in these statutes, they're creating these alphabet agencies, and they're giving them legislative, executive, and judicial powers. They make regs that have the force of law. They send out investigators to enforce their own regs. And then your first hearing is typically before the agency. Okay. All three branches in one thing.
13: Is that constitutional that the Congress can give them their powers? We don't want this power anymore. Now you have it.
14: I don't think so.
13: I don't like it.
14: I call that an unconstitutional delegation of legislative authority.
13: I call it cowardice.
14: That works too. But you know what we should have. The theory is government became so complicated during the New Deal. We started regulating so many things that you had to have experts. You had to have these brilliant minds who would know all these things that anybody in Congress can't know all of them.
13: The Department of Education, was that because, like, because I think that you want to have it something that is close, and certainly with education, I think that people in the state could actually determine what is best for the people that's actually in their states, but I think there was a racial component to that.
14: I think so. Yeah. And I don't have any problem with there being an executive Department of Education that works for the president and helps him decide whatever has to be done in the executive branch. Mm-hmm. But they shouldn't be making laws. They shouldn't be making regs. And they shouldn't be holding trials. What we should have done, if it's really true, the government is so complex that the members of Congress can't understand it all. Congress should be making up advisory commissions. Mm-hmm. Instead of a Federal Communications Commission, we could have a Federal Communications Advisory Board who hold hearings and investigate, and then they make reports to Congress and make Congress vote on every law. Don't have these regulations made by people who are politically unaccountable and then get enforced by the same people. Make Congress vote on the law, and then let the president hire as many people as he needs to enforce the laws made by Congress.
13: All right. Now, what we need to do today, just in case they're right at NPR, and Alito is really retiring, write to Trump and demand that we get Professor Brad on the Supreme Court. Because for any number of reasons, his interpretation of the Constitution, and from what I've seen, I'm looking at him right now, boy, does he look good in a robe.
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13: Man, I asked him, and he did. I was so glad Professor Brad brought in his accordion.

0: There we go. All right, here we go. Now, this is from Frank. And if you want to, oh, hold on a second. Let me get to the phone here. John, thank you for calling. John, go ahead. John, thank you for calling. Go ahead, John. Hey, thank you, John. I couldn't agree more. We got this from Frank. Since Citizens United, which I was surprised at the ruling, additional court rulings do not seem to be consistent with respect to campaign finance issues. Is it my reading of the rulings on SCOTUS blog, or is there a clarity to these decisions that I'm missing?
1: Let me start with, I'm not an expert on the campaign finance laws and the courts. There is a First Amendment component to that, but it's not an area that I've really dug into very much. Mm-hmm. I will say I think Citizens United is an obvious correct holding. Of course, corporations and labor unions and all these folks that are made up of individuals can exercise First Amendment rights. Mm-hmm. Of course they have a right to free speech and a right to contribute to campaigns like anybody else. Are you going to say that the New York Times doesn't have free speech rights on political issues because it's a corporation? No, that's... It's become, on the left, this sort of big bogeyman.
0: But can an entity that can't actually vote be giving money? We want the New York Times. They can contribute to a campaign, I guess.
1: Yes.
0: But see,
1: it can't vote. The New York Times can't vote.
0: I would like to see this, though. I don't know how you would square this constitutionally. I've never liked the idea of a person who lives in Nevada being able to donate to a candidate that they cannot vote for. I've never understood why that makes sense.
1: I mean, you might be able to write some laws that go in that direction, but this idea of saying that, you know, we don't want big donors. This country has been harmed by cutting out the big donors and limiting, because you know what happens when you limit campaigns and they're getting all their money from small donors? The people who make small contributions to political campaigns are the most extreme people. They're not the people in the middle. Big donors are worried about winning elections. And so they're going to choose moderate candidates. They're going to, if I'm a Republican big donor, I'm going to look for the candidate who can sway the independents, sway the uncommitted people, and win elections. The small donors tend to be the ones who want the most extreme partisans. And so we end up with extreme mm-hmm. partisans. We were better off before there were primaries
0: yes.
1: the way they are.
0: Yes.
1: You know, we
0: smoke-filled rooms.
1: Smoke-filled rooms worked much better because the party insiders wanted to win.
0: Right, they wanted to pick somebody who could actually win rather than the biggest nut.
1: Exactly, and now that we throw it into primaries, only a small number of people vote in the primaries, and they're the most extreme people on either side. So I think in general, campaign finance reform is just a bad idea, but the idea that you could limit the voice of a corporation because it's a corporation, I think is ridiculous.
0: Now, here's what it was. The court struck down federal limits on coordinated spending between political parties and their candidates. The case involved limits under federal campaign finance law on how much party committees could spend in cooperation with candidates. The court said, as Brad has pointed out, that those limits violated the First Amendment. The decision overruled an older campaign finance precedent that had allowed coordinated party spending limits. I guess that's where Frank is going.
1: Yeah, I think that's right. And it's a good thing. We would be better off if you could just give as much. Now, here's what I would support. Mm-hmm. I would support laws providing for absolute full disclosure. Know for every candidate how much money they received and who they received it from. Mm-hmm. Because then we could know, is there corruption? Is there a quid pro quo? As we learned from our mutual friend Bob McDonald, there's got to be a quo along with the quid. It's not enough to say somebody gave me money. Mm-hmm. If you didn't do something for them in return, then there's been no corruption. There's mm-hmm. been, there's no... So, inform us, tell us exactly who every donor is, but these efforts to kind of block off the money and not let the candidates get to it, that's not helping us. Mm-hmm. That's making things worse.
0: Interesting questions, as always. Hopefully the phone will work this time. Let's see what we can do. Are you there, John?
2: Good morning. I was here the whole time.
3: Yay!
0: It's a miracle! Let's hear you, John.
2: Brad, I always appreciate y'all. And first off, I just got a couple points on a question. I want to disagree with you about your conclusion regarding Clarence Thomas. I think that by nature, agreeing 100% with a man that has no philosophy and principle reflects the same about yourself. Second issue is I think the mail-in ballot issue was huge because I think it was part of a many-pronged plan by this administration to overturn the midterm election by simply having his sycophants that are Inspector General and head of the USPS, FBI, and DOJ delay ballots that would be mailed from heavily Democrat districts. And my question to you is that's really important is there any way by Trump bringing out Maduro shortly before the midterm election, if he has Maduro claim that he did in fact have Venezuela interfere with our elections and hack voting machines, does that unlock any power of the executive for him to enforce emergency powers over state elections? Thank you, gentlemen.
1: It's a really creative thought.
0: Good morning, conspiracy theorists.
1: I hadn't thought of Maduro playing into the elections. I have no doubt that wherever President Trump loses or the Republicans lose in these midterms, he's going to start making noises about it being rigged. And I truly think the president doesn't believe that he and his allies have ever lost an election anywhere, that there's this mass of people who are behind him.
0: No. He does everything he can to rig the election. And so he figures other people are like him. He doesn't think much of the human race. He thinks everybody is as low as he is.
1: But the reality is, number one, no election is ever perfect. There's always going to be some people who vote who shouldn't have. Or, I grew up in Chicago under the first Mayor Daley. They drive around buses of people to vote at different polling. There's always some of that. But there's never been any evidence in a national election of there being any kind of election problems that even came close to changing the outcome.
0: I got to differ. I think Trump won in 2020. So this one, Ed says, your comment about Brad looking good in a robe makes me believe Trump got to you. Hey, no.
1: Hello, Brad.
0: Please don't judge us. Anyway, you guys are right. Who needs all these independent regulatory bodies since we know that there's never corruption and lies in Congress or the presidency? Surely they'd never sell out the American people's safety and security. You guys are just brilliant. Bob is upset because a little bit earlier, he was making excuses for Plantner. And I said that, no, the guy's got to go. And he said, no, that we're being naive. And because it was he thinks it's a good idea to run a guy who's been accused of rape by any number of women and also has a Nazi Panzer tattoo. I think that it's not. So that's what he thinks. So once again, what do you think about that, this whole thing, what Bob had to say here? Bob's fired up.
1: I guess so. Plantner is...
0: No. We're getting back to the administration. He thinks he wants all the different regulatory agencies.
1: Well,
0: see, the problem is you can't vote against them. You can't vote these guys out. Once they get onto one of these organizations, whether they be Department of Education or the FEC or the FFC, what power do you have, Bob, to get to them? Whereas if your congressperson votes the way you don't like, you can get to them.
1: I like the constitutional system. I like a legislative branch that makes all the laws, and they vote on all the laws. A president whose job is to ensure that the laws are faithfully executed, and courts that adjudicate cases between individuals. I think we would be a better country if we followed that model. These unaccountable agencies just sort of running the world, I don't think it's a good thing.
0: Yeah. I'm surprised that you're such a big government guy. I thought you were for limited government. It makes it easier to understand what's going on if we limit it, make it smaller. 854. Whatever happened to that guy? He used to say that all the time. The tax guy was always talking about that. Can anything, this is from John, and he's checking in from Moyock, hamphavenwellness.com, hamphavenwellness.com, also in Moyock. Can anything be done to make the Supreme Court overturn their presidential immunity ruling? It's clearly unconstitutional. If the framers wanted a president to be immune from our laws, they would have written it into the Constitution. Trump is now bragging he can do whatever he wants because he's immune. He's running a criminal enterprise from the

0: it should not be sued for appointing someone to an office. But the president could be sued if he takes a bribe to appoint someone to an office. Okay. And I think the court's opinion, and I know others have read it differently, but I think the court's opinion is trying to draw that line. It's trying to say he's properly doing what he's supposed to do. He's got to know that he can do that without criminal charges, without, you know, the law going after him. But if he starts doing something corrupt, he loses that immunity. And I think that's right. If I'm right about what the court meant, then the court is right.
1: And also, you were right about something else. And I rarely do this, but I'm going to actually tell him he was right about something else. You are right. You are. I just have to bust your chops every now and then because that's my nature. It was Schumer. That's what you were thinking of. Who said, Gorsuch, you will reap the whirlwind.
0: Yes.
1: That's what you were thinking of.
0: Yes.
1: But I had to bust his chops a little bit.
0: That's all right.
1: That's my nature.
0: That's all right.
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1: Look, another attack. Ladies and gentlemen, once again, I, like my president, am a victim of these unnecessary attacks on me constantly. Mark writes in, he goes, a great guest, average host. Come on now. Come on now. You wanted to compliment one of our advertisers?
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5: Talk in Turkey. I'm Chris Foster, Fox News. President Trump is in Ankara for a 2-day NATO summit. The alliance announces billions of dollars in multinational arms deals as the president keeps up the pressure for Europe to spend more on its own defense. And he's met with Turkey's President Erdogan today.
6: Right from the beginning, good chemistry. We've had a very special relationship. Turkey has become, under the president, a very powerful country militarily.
5: There's some downtime next, then a social dinner with the other world leaders. A hearing resumes in 2 hours in Utah about whether there's enough evidence to try Tyler Robinson for the conservative activist Charlie Kirk's murder.
7: Former State Bureau of Investigations agent

0: David Hall testified that as they looked into the murder of Charlie Kirk last September, they were reviewing footage of what they believed to be the suspect's vehicle when they found out someone was turning themselves in.
1: Yeah, did you, at that point in time, did you receive a name from Washington County?
2: Yes, we did.
1: And what was that name?
2: Tyler Robinson.
0: Earlier in the day, Officer Chris Bagley testified he suspected the shooting came from the top of a building on the Utah Valley University campus, and dispatch confirmed someone had been seen on the roof.
3: The individual stood up after the shooting and ran northeast on the top of the Losi building.
0: Kirk's widow Erica and his parents are attending the hearing this week. Jessica Rosenthal, Fox News.
4: Team USA's World Cup dreams are dashed with a 4-1 loss to Belgium in their round of 16 match in Seattle. Fox Sports commentator Tyler Terrence.
5: Every single player showed up and had their worst game of the tournament individually, and it looked like that collectively, and it was such a gut punch for what otherwise was a perfect tournament for the U.S.
4: 2002 men's team was the last to make it this far before losing in the quarterfinals. Maine Senate candidate Graham Plattner was told to withdraw from the race by Senate leaders in the state's Democratic Party. He's accused of rape by a woman who was dating off and on 5 years ago. He denies it and says it'll take time off from the campaign for now. 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
11: 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Virginia 164 eastbound at Cedar Lane, a disabled vehicle in Portsmouth. I-64 eastbound at Mallory Street in Hampton, an accident there. HRBT westbound, a 3-mile backup. And I-664 northbound at Powhatan Parkway in Hampton, a disabled vehicle there. Partly sunny skies today with afternoon showers, high today 90. Cloudy skies this evening, showers, possible thunderstorms, low 74. And cloudy skies for Wednesday with a high of 86. In Nagshead, 80, Hampton, 78, Norfolk, 78. I'm Bill Bass. Have a great day. Stay tuned for Brian Kilmeade.
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13: Hi, everyone. So glad you're there. It's the Brian Kilmeade Show, 1-866-408-7669. We got Lieutenant Colonel Alan West and Dylan Nealis this hour. Kayleigh McEnany could be joining us from Fox and Friends. We had a bit of an incident this morning on the 21st floor. See if she wants to explain it to you, but she's still traumatized by it. Meanwhile, got to inform you that we got our own YouTube channel now. Everybody's talking about it. It's hotter than the Trump watch. YouTube.com/@TheBrianKilmeadeShow. Meanwhile, the President of the United States has arrived in Turkey, where he's doing a bilat and meeting with the press, taking questions with President Erdogan, taking a lot of questions with President Erdogan. And they don't have an interpreter now for the Turkish. They had an interpreter, but I think he just left. So, and when he talks, we couldn't really hear anything on Fox and Friends, so we had to fill that time. But I don't know what he's saying. But the president's being very candid about the tensions with our allies. He said France, Germany, England, they weren't there for us. And I didn't really need any help in Iran, but they made it clear they weren't going to help. Now, you ask us to protect Europe. Okay, I'll do that. But you don't want to help us out at all in Iran, where you really need Iran straightened out more than we need them straightened out. So, and it's got to affect you more to have a nuclear weapon than us have a nuclear weapon. And then he trumpeted his relationship with Turkey, saying everything I've asked him to do, he has done. So let's get to the big three.
14: Number three.
15: He sent a message back indicating that he would come over. And I said, no, don't come over. Like, I'm not in the mood. Don't come over. He came in. He just came into my house. It was unlocked. I live in an area where you don't usually have to lock your doors. I do now.
13: Yeah, that is the accuser, Jenny Ricoy of on CNN last night, talking about Graham Plattner, one of the worst human beings you could ever meet. Now we find out he's so embarrassing, is inexcusable, and this is easily foreseeable. Now there's a push to push him out. Graham Plattner, the phony oyster farmer with a history of abuse in everyone's one scandal after another. The Dems didn't care, but now they're going to toss him overboard. The only person I want to hear from is John Fetterman, because he said ahead of time, this guy is a piece of garbage. And now Susan Collins will probably have a more formidable foe because he'll be kicked out within 5 days, because that is the deadline.
14: Number two.
16: You've been a great leader and a respected leader all over the world. And we really do. We've had right from the beginning good chemistry. We've had a very special relationship. Turkey has become, under the president, a very powerful country militarily.
13: Yup, President NATO, President off to NATO. He has landed. Looming issues. Got Ukraine. Of course, the Iran. Are the allies going to do anything? And they want to know if we're going to be taking our troops out of Europe or where we're placing them. It'll be a very interesting summit. I promise you, news will emerge.
14: Number one.
17: From the beginning, we didn't connect with the game. It was really tough from the beginning to congratulate Belgium. They were better than us. We didn't show what normally that team can show. And that is a reality.
13: That is the coach of the U.S. national team. Down goes the U.S. A woeful display in Seattle as U.S. hopes of a final 8 appearance or a final 4 appearance or a finals appearance goes up in flames. We look at the run and where the team goes from here. First off, absolutely terrible if you watch some of that game. And again, we're monitoring what's going on with the Erdogan bilat and the president speaking right now. If anything comes out of this big, and before we go back to the World Cup, just let me tell you, the major issue right now is selling the F-35s and that jet engine to Turkey. Now, normally we would do that with a NATO ally, but we didn't when they went ahead and bought the missile defense system of Russia. We said, you can't buy this stuff from Russia. Those are the people we're protecting you against. That's the whole purpose of NATO. Soviet Union, Russia, same thing. So they went ahead and bought it anyway. So we said, we're cutting off the F-35 because we don't want to see our equipment mix and match with their equipment. So they, in turn, we've been in a standoff. So the president takes over again and says, look, they still want the F-35. I think I'm going to sell it to them. I think that's the announcement that's going to be made. And one thing they're going to come back with and say, I never really took the S-300 system out of the boxes. I bought it, but I haven't used it. Maybe that would be the compromise. Israel's prime minister told me yesterday on Fox and Friends, whatever you do, do not sell the F-35 to Turkey. Turkey's a great country. Erdogan's a terrible guy. That's where Bibi Netanyahu and Erdogan disagree. And President Trump disagree when it comes to Erdogan. Most people see Erdogan as a thug. And I think the president likes the fact that he's strong and has been loyal to him. But Turkey's also very loyal to Iran. And by staying out of it, that's as loyal as you can get. Now, back to the U.S. team, much less consequential, but just so disturbing. The U.S. is on this run, takes two of three games in the group session, knocks out Bosnia, man down. You would think against Belgium, a team they were favored to beat, they would at least stand up and fight. They didn't. They came out flat. Their goalie was awful, made one big save, Matt Freeze. Hard to believe he's the best goalie in our country, but he is, I guess. But U.S.-Belgium, it was a matter of minutes before Belgium got on the board first. Cut one.
18: Shot was blocked. A second follow-up is tipped away by Matt Freeze. That might be the best save Matt Freeze has made all tournament. It comes. Freeman blocks the cross. Prevents the corner. It's infield. The U.S. is hesitating. A bouncing ball picked up in the box. And that's the opening goal for Belgium. It was to Ketelaere. And now they are in an early hole against Belgium.
13: So it's a clearing header to about the 20-yard line, at which time you got to run through the ball. That's it. I don't care if you're a great player, you're slow, you're fast. You see the ball, you run through it with your body. Instead, these guys just looked up, watched the ball bounce. Turkey gets it, serves it back in, shot, goal. And that changed the complexion of the game. But they would answer back, believe it or not. USA, Belgium, Malik Tillman on the free kick. Cut two.
18: There's a man lying down behind the wall, which means the wall can jump. Tillman over the net scores! Malik Tillman! Lightning strikes twice! And the United States has tied the game!
19: Malik Tillman!
13: So that was pretty cool. Tied at 1-1, not playing well. You thought, okay, that's going to wake him up. But 5 minutes later, Belgium answers with another goal. With this guy was just out jumped every American defender. And actually, the goalie, in retrospect, should have owned that box. You can use your hands. You go to the ball. You let the bodies fly. Cut three.
18: Trossard to the byline, gets a cross into Ketelaere.
19: Support, be more aggressive. They're both taking the same angle there, and Trossard is able to get down to the line. They're both making the same play, and that comes down to communication. But even at that point, Tim Ream gets beat at the back post.
13: Yeah, he just got beat to the ball, 38 years old. That'll be it for him, captain. Play well, but he was really exposed last night. Kelly McEnany is from more of a baseball family. But she's always in combat, especially when you were press secretary, verbal combat.
20: Yes, right? Verbal combat. That's right.
13: And you said that the team, you look at it in the positive.
20: Yes.
13: You say, hey, they're well represented, very patriotic. They seem to really love the country. And that's a relief compared to what we've been dealing with Megan Rapinoe and her other teammates. Now, I wouldn't put Carly Lloyd in that spot because Carly Lloyd never bought into that. But teammates have done on the world stage in the past.
20: Totally. Look, you're the soccer fan. Yeah. You care about the sport play by play. And that is fair. And you want to win. And we as Americans want to win. I'm watching this from more of a cultural, political standpoint. And I don't think sports should be political. Megan Rapinoe made them political. But this team stood for the anthem. They talked about their faith. They were a great representation of America up until the end where Brian, look, in fairness, I didn't watch the game. But I have heard from more than just you that it was not the best showing for the US of A.
13: Yeah, and I think more people will tell you that, Kaylee. By the time you get to outnumber today, I think you will change your tune.
20: Okay.
13: But I put it this way, I don't care about I know this sounds un-American. If you give your best, you leave it on the field, you hit a post, you lose 2-1. I get it. Sometimes you give your all and you lose by 3 goals. And I go, look, the other team was better. You let us know you were better than these guys. And then you let us know you're not going to beat these guys because you didn't show up. The only thing I care about in life is effort.
20: Yeah.
13: That's all I care about. And the other stuff, you know, you build skill along the way in whatever you do, what we're doing now. And then, but if you give it all and sometimes you have a bad show, it happens. But if you don't prepare for that show, that's on you. And so I'm not going to say, well, you had a bad day. You didn't prepare for your show. Well, I didn't really have the good questions. Well, why didn't you? Well, I didn't prepare for the show. I'm not going to make excuse for you. You blew it. But if you prepare for the show, and sometimes you don't feel like, sometimes you don't feel great. And you go, I didn't do a good job on that show, but I tried. Let me figure out what I did wrong. But you can't say you didn't put the effort in. You put the effort into everything. You're the most well-researched person I've ever seen. Even when you were the press secretary, when you were on CNN as a pundit, you were ready for 9 arguments. Everybody was against you. Good training for Trump land.
20: Indeed.
13: Right? So no one ever questions your effort. That's the only thing. That's why I put winning and losing below effort.
20: Yes. My dad has a quote, and it's a great one. It's from a high school basketball coach. I don't know his name. Hard work beats talent when talent doesn't work hard. And I was trying to tell my daughter that this week. You got to work hard no matter what you do, because you can beat the most talented person if you just put in the hard work. So I get that. But here's a question. I saw some people saying this on X. Do you think they showed up and, you know, think about you're in your home country. Everyone's so excited. You're winning all these matches. You show up and you don't realize how much you underestimated this Belgian team. I think they read that they had 18. They've won their last 18 games. So
13: they beat them 5-2 last time. But listen, that same team was down 2-0 to Senegal with 5 minutes left, a team they were supposed to beat. And they rallied, got 2 fortunate goals, and they ended up surviving. I sure thought Senegal was going to give the U.S. a harder time. But yeah, I mean, there's sometimes you do. But that's why I'm saying if that team is better than you and you get stripped to the ball, do you hustle back? You know, so with they're tall in the middle, they're aggressive in the middle. Does that mean you don't go for the ball?
20: Yeah.
13: So I watched that second goal. Was it the first goal? Well, the ball goes up in the air, gets clearing head by the U.S. The ball drops down around the 20, and I'm watching two American players. All you do is run through the ball. You could be a 16-year-old Division II player, whatever. You know, you could be a club player. You just run through the ball. And then you bodies fly, but the ball's there. You're never going to get a penalty. But to sit there and watch it land, and Belgium. The Belgian player one times it over to the middle, outheads a guy where the goalie sits on his line. Harvard grad, he's too smart.
20: Yeah.
13: To sit on his line at that moment. Go take, you know, you take him in. You can use your hands.
20: I hear you trying to talk down Harvard as I sport my Harvard ring sitting right here at this microphone.
13: Another reason to resent the Ivies.
20: Yeah, exactly. Look, they didn't pull it off. It wasn't a miracle on ice moment, if you will. But yeah, I hear you. You got to hustle. Lawrence Jones was saying at points they were just lightly jogging places. So I gotcha. No A for effort for the team.
13: Understood. So let's talk about stuff that really matters. And the President of the United States, the tone that you got, Kaylee, when he landed, met with Erdogan, the body language, and then what we were able to pick up on Fox and Friends into our show on the bilat.
20: Yeah, it's interesting because, you know, there's this American media views this through the prism of, you know, strongmen countries and, you know, Western European democracies, and they're correct on that. But President Trump said, look, weak or strong, whatever, I get along with people who deliver. And we've seen that with the Turkish president. Is he a perfect guy? Absolutely not. Does he have all sorts of problems domestically with personal freedoms? Yes, he does. That being said, he's delivered for the United States when the president has asked, and it will be really interesting to see if that friendship can translate, because it is in Turkey, into kind of a conduit between the president and the European powers, who he is more hostile with, having Erdogan right there in the middle. It'll be fascinating 48 hours.
13: You know, I was thinking, too, he's the bridge to Iran because he has relations with Iran. He's also a bridge to Russia because he's got a relationship with Russia. And at one point, you got to think Erdogan is telling Putin, someone's got to tell him, he has no way out right now. It doesn't seem like he has any way out while keeping his fragile ego intact. Is there an off ramp where he has somewhat of saves face in this situation? And we end it here. We're all spending, every nation is spending money for Ukraine, costing us money with Russia. And, you know, Russia is really terrible economically right now.
20: Yeah, this will be something to watch too. Erdogan kind of sees himself, I was reading, as this bridge between the East and the West. And you think about it, he's the only real representative of the Eastern Hemisphere in NATO. So he is in this unique position where he has these relationships, let's say, with Putin, that can be this kind of bridge building between the Western European powers, the United States, and the East, and as a representative of the Middle East. So it will be really something to see how that's utilized. It's a big opportunity for Erdogan to be a bridge builder, and we'll see if he takes on that role.
13: Before you go, and I know you get ready for Outnumbered. Is that the only other show you're doing today?
20: Only Outnumbered. They're back with you guys on Fox and Friends tomorrow.
13: That's awesome.
20: And Outnumbered again after and, that.
13: Ainsley's out a week. So always love when you fill in. Graham Plattner on the new allegations of rape, adding to everything else about this horrible candidate over in Maine. They got the Democratic nomination already, cut 30.
1: I wanted to directly address the troubling, serious, and false allegations against me. Any accusation of non-consensual behavior is categorically false. Regardless of the inaccuracy of the reporting, but mindful of the political reality it will inflict, we are taking the time to reflect on the best path forward for the state that I love, the people that I love, the movement I belong to, and the goal of defeating Susan Collins. Those were the goals when we launched this campaign, and they remain my goals today.
13: He's got 6 days to drop out, Kaylee, so they can put somebody else in there. Will he?
20: I'm going to make a prediction that by the time we finish Fox and Friends tomorrow, I think he will have dropped out. Party leaders told Punchbowl that they think he will drop out as soon as today. Look, maybe it's later tomorrow, maybe the next day, but you've got Chuck Schumer standing against you. You've got your allies like Ro Khanna, Elizabeth Warren. I don't think we've heard from Hakeem Jeffries yet, but you have the state party saying we're not going to throw money into this race. At a certain point, the political pressure is too hot, and I think he sent us a big signal yesterday when he postponed his rally. I think he's thinking long and hard about this. He's trying to broker to get a progressive in the spot if he steps aside, but I do think he ends up stepping aside.
13: Right, and there's names. We probably don't know if you're in Maine politics. Maybe you do. State politics, the attorney general, somebody's going to step in there, but not the 78-year-old, 79-year-old governor.
20: Yep.
13: Who was running.
20: Janet Mellon.
13: And Schumer wanted her to.
20: Yep, Schumer. Look, this is a big kind of look what you did moment for Chuck Schumer, because he wanted the governor. He warned against Plattner. He didn't get his way. And look what happened. It came full circle. Mm-hmm. Chuck Schumer was right after all. And I think it's a big moment for kind of the moderate wing of the party. But why did it take this long to dismiss the guy? The Nazi tattoo wasn't enough.
13: Socialist in Maine goes up in flames. Kaylee McEnany, we'll see you at 12.
20: Thanks so much,
13: Brian.
20: We'll
13: see you tomorrow morning. Back in a moment.
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4: News. I'm Therese Crowley. President Trump in talks with Turkish President Erdogan, who's hosting the NATO summit, on the balance of power in the Middle East, NATO and Russia's Ukraine war. Ukraine tipping the balance there with drone strikes, hitting Russian oil plants 200 times, knocking out 40% of Russia's refining, says President Zelensky.
5: Ukrainian drones broke through Russia's defenses and struck a Russian oil refinery in Siberia. And this is not an exception. It's the new reality.
4: President Trump says both sides want to end it. Maine Senate Democrat candidate Graham Plattner being urged to drop out 1 week to the deadline after new credible allegations from a former girlfriend that he raped her. Democrat Ro Khanna pulling his endorsement. Senators Gillibrand and Chuck Schumer pulling his campaign cash. 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
1: Hey, we are back. 1-866-408-7669. I just got to remind you, coming up on Saturday night, I want to see you in Pensacola, Florida. 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A show loosely scripted, everyone's different, streamed on Fox Nation. Adam, you're over in Hartford. Adam, what's going on?
2: Yeah, I want to talk a little bit about the Graham Plattner situation. It seems like the Democratic Party saw him as some great savior to save the Senate or help them win the Senate, but, man, he's got dirt all over him.
1: One of the worst candidates I've ever seen, Adam. As soon as you hear about the tattoo, we should have been done. And then he's on a communist. He's calling himself a communist. He's talking about a Purple Heart recipient that should be dead. Talk about the army full of fat slobs. The horrible thing that the guy was saying about women. The fact that he's on a website that's mostly for single teens. I mean, how many things can go wrong with any one candidate?
2: That's pretty sick. But let me ask you this. Right now, are Hakeem Jeffries and Cory Booker, are they standing behind him still?
1: You know what? I don't think Cory Booker ever was there to his defense. I think about 3 weeks ago he was asked and he said, look, I haven't evaluated yet whether I'm going to endorse him or not. Now, Hakeem Jeffries, I don't think has jumped off the bandwagon yet. I think he's still there. You know what's sickening, Adam? The guy that threw this guy at us is Bernie Sanders. And he is still, as far as we know, standing by him. I mean, does this guy have any integrity at all?
2: No, not at all. Terrible.
1: Yep. Thanks so much for the call. I want you to hear a little of her story. This woman, Jenny, who dated him for a while, says, my thing is, I like his politics. I just don't like him as a person, having dated him. By the way, I don't know who you are to ever date a clown like this, who can't take a shower, has a Nazi tattoo, and doesn't seem to have a job. Cut 34.
3: Is there any way that he thought this was consensual or no? Just because...
4: I don't believe that you can think that scenario was consensual. You have to understand that wasn't when somebody is repeatedly... I mean, when somebody in the middle of it says, don't touch me, like, that's obviously not consensual.
1: Drunk, broke into her house, doors were open, and said, basically raped her. Why she waited so long, that's up to her. I'm not going to get into that. That's way over my pay grade, my expertise. But they have 6 days to replace him. If she waited 6 days, they couldn't replace him. Susan Collins was up already on him. So I don't know. I also wonder about these forces. I knew Eric Swalwell was just a terrible person. I had no idea the degree. But why does it all come out right before the primary? Why does this come out right before the primary? I mean, they knew this guy was running for about 8 months now. So I do wonder about the timing. Not that I doubt her. I have no reason not to believe her. But I'm wondering why she just didn't give the story to the New York Times when the New York Times asked, or the New York Times squashed the story, because this would have killed his candidacy. Listen to Brian Kilmeade.
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6: News, I'm CJ Papa. The military band playing, featuring A 21-gun salute when President Trump arrived at the presidential compound in Turkey. President Trump and President Erdogan holding court, a major topic, F-35 U.S. fighter jets.
7: We have a better relationship with Turkey, and Turkey's been in many ways much more loyal than other countries that we think would be loyal. So, yeah, it's something certainly we would consider. It's a great plane.
6: Yeah, so the big meeting with NATO allies.
8: Other issues looming over the summit, the future of U.S. forces in Europe, Ukraine, also Iran.
6: Fox's Lucas Tomlinson in Turkey. Prince Harry and other celebrities losing a final lawsuit with British tabloids. Judge finds he did not prove his privacy invasion claims against the publisher of the Daily Mail. 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
17: I'm Shane the Intern. The United States men's national team crashed out of the World Cup last night after falling to Belgium 4-1. More World Cup action begins today at noon with Messi and Argentina taking on Egypt. Switzerland and Colombia kicks off at 4 p.m. In tennis, American Taylor Fritz defeated Alexander Bublik to advance to the Wimbledon quarterfinals. He advanced on straight sets and looks to make consecutive semifinals appearances with another win. And finally, in baseball, the Nationals won a thriller at home against the Astros 12-11. And the Royals accomplished a rare feat, becoming just the 21st team to score a run in every batted inning during the team's 15-1 victory over the Phillies. 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

0: He's so busy, he'll make your head spin. It's Brian Kilmeade.
1: I had a few tears, but look, it was a difficult matchup. I think maybe we got a little overexcited and exuberant from those previous matchups that we had and thinking, okay, we're going to come out here, we're going to smash Belgium. They're a top 10 team. I think they went 17, 18, now 18 games undefeated. They're a very good team. And when it comes down to it, they outplayed us in a variety of different spots on the field.
2: And that's a team that barely held on against Senegal, a team that many people thought the U.S. could beat that might be tougher. But right now, you went into that game against Belgium where the U.S., you know, everything's betting now. You went into that game thinking that the U.S. would win, unless, of course, you know, it's a one-goal game, anything could happen. Not many people thought it would be a 4-1 win. And does it wipe out all the gains they made? No. Does it wipe out the fact that 27 million people, the high 32 million people, wanted to watch the last game? This game, I imagine, got close. I think closer to 35 million probably watched. Now, sadly, I've told more people to watch this game, and it was such a horrific game. They were so outplayed. It just reinforces what a lot of people think. When it comes to soccer, Americans still have a long way to go. I don't think we actually have a long way to go because I look more in the last four games or five games than I do the last game. I just don't get it. My fear is the coach is going to leave. Because I really believe he is a quality coach, quality guy that gets our culture, especially a guy from Argentina that understands America, but one of the most, some of the most productive ethnic classes in our country from Argentina. Cubans are probably one of the most successful. We come back, Ned Ryan breaks down what the Plattner implosion means for the party in Maine. Also, what's going on in Michigan as a key Democrat drops out of the race for Senate.
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5: News. I'm Therese Crowley. Sounded like the 4th of July in Turkey. Big welcome for President Trump in talks with Turkish President Erdogan, who's hosting the NATO summit and courting the president for U.S. F-35 jets. President Trump says we'll have to decide, but Turkey's been a better friend to the U.S. with Iran than many of the Euro allies.
6: Right from the beginning, good chemistry. We've had a very special relationship. Turkey has become under the president, a very powerful country militarily.
5: While the British military says an oil tanker was hit by a drone in today's third Iranian attack in the Strait of Hormuz. Probable cause hearing day two in Provo, Utah, for the suspected assassin of Charlie Kirk. Judge Tony Graff visibly flinched watching the graphic video played on day one of the shooting. 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
11: I'm Shane the Intern. The United States men's national team crashed out of the World Cup last night after falling to Belgium 4-1. More World Cup action begins today at noon with Messi and Argentina taking on Egypt. Switzerland and Colombia kicks off at 4 p.m. In tennis, American Taylor Fritz defeated Alexander Bublik to advance to the Wimbledon quarterfinals. He advanced on straight sets and looks to make consecutive semifinals appearances with another win. And finally, in baseball, the Nationals won a thriller at home against the Astros 12-11. And the Royals accomplished a rare feat, becoming just the 21st team to score a run in every batted inning during the team's 15-1 victory over the Phillies. 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
4: NIS News Time at 12:05. Checking traffic. I-64 eastbound at Military Highway. A disabled vehicle in Norfolk. The National Weather Service forecast. Partly sunny skies this afternoon. Good chance of afternoon showers and a high of 90 today. Cloudy skies tonight. Scattered showers. Possible thunderstorms. Low 74. Cloudy skies for Wednesday. A chance of afternoon showers tomorrow with a high of 86. In Kittyhawk, North Carolina, 84. In Gloucester, 84. In Virginia Beach, also 84. Tonight on Ask the Expert at 6 o'clock, we welcome Dr. Adam Hogan, a full implant choice. He'll be talking about, you know, your teeth tonight at 6 o'clock. Damian Hall, your host. I'm Bill Bass. Have a great afternoon. Stay tuned for Clay and Buck.

0: July 13th.
1: Yeah. They want him out for sure. We agree on that. They want him out for sure.
0: This is a Democrat hit. So are they just going to pay him off? Like, I think ultimately this just comes down to somebody rich inside of the Democrat Party saying, hey, we'll hire your wife and pay her $500,000 a year to work at a think tank, and we'll find some cushy job for you where you can go around and advocate on policy, and we'll pay you $500,000 a year to do that. This is what Democrats are really good at. They have all of this sort of think tank apparatus where they pay their people to go and bide their time. But if I were him, I agree with you. I wouldn't drop out. And I would actually forcefully come out and say, these attacks are being brought against me by the Democrat establishment. You all voted last month in Maine. These allegations were out there. They're not true. I'm not stepping down. That's what I would say if I were Graham Plattner. Because you step down, you're admitting they're true.
1: Yeah, that's where I think this is too. 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
4: News. I'm Gianna Gelosi. Prosecutors in Utah present more evidence against Tyler Robinson, the man accused of killing Charlie Kirk.
5: The prosecution intends to call 6 witnesses. So far, 2 have taken the stand. The first was Officer Chris Bagley, who was on the campus of Utah Valley University the day Charlie Kirk was killed. He testified he heard the gunshot, saw Charlie fall toward the white tent. Shortly after the officer testified, he discovered Tyler Robinson's sniper's perch on a roof.
4: Fox's Matt Finn, the president in Turkey for the NATO summit, where he announced he's going to lift sanctions on Turkey that were imposed for buying Russian-made missile defense systems and consider restoring rights to buy F-35 fighter jets.
6: We have a better relationship with Turkey, and Turkey's been in many ways much more loyal than other countries that we think would be loyal.
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10: I'm Shane the intern. In tennis, the Wimbledon quarterfinals continues tomorrow morning. American Taylor Fritz hits the court looking to make his second consecutive Wimbledon semifinal. And now the MLB division leaders. In the American League, the Rays hold the top spot in the East. The White Sox lead things in the Central and the Mariners in the West. In the National League, the Braves lead the East. The Brewers sit in pole position in the Central and the Dodgers are in control in the West. Catch the Nationals back in action at 6:45 for Game 2 of a 3-game series against the Astros. And the Orioles return to action tonight and hit the field at 6:35 to battle the Cubs. Finally, the World Cup gets a day off tomorrow. Action returns on Thursday between France and Morocco. 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
3: 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Checking traffic. JRB has a bridge opening at 145. James River Bridge, bridge opening 145. Berkeley Bridge in downtown Norfolk is a bridge opening in progress. Berkeley Bridge, bridge opening in progress. I-664 northbound at 27th Street in Newport News, a disabled vehicle. Partly sunny skies this afternoon. Afternoon showers are possible. High today 90. Cloudy skies tonight. Good chance of showers. Possible thunderstorms. Storm low 74, and cloudy skies for Wednesday. Chance for afternoon showers. High tomorrow 86. In Currituck, North Carolina 86, Matthews 86, Suffolk at 88. I'm Bill Bass. Have a great afternoon. Stay tuned for another hour of Great Talk Radio with Clay Travis and Buck Sexton.

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3: 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I'm Lisa Brady, Fox News.
4: This is an extremely serious situation.
3: New York Mayor Zohran Mamdani after fire officials responding to reports of bricks falling on the east side of Midtown Manhattan found support columns buckling in a high rise that's under renovation.
5: And that's when crews immediately evacuated the building that is being converted from a former office space into a residential apartment building. Thankfully, all those workers are safe. Fire officials say the buckled support columns caused floors between the 21st and 26th stories to sag, and authorities quickly cleared out several nearby buildings, including a hotel and a school.
3: Fox's CB Cotton near the scene, where engineers are investigating what caused the columns to buckle, with a frozen zone in place until they can determine it's structurally sound. Pushback from the defense as prosecutors try to convince a Utah judge there is probable cause to put Tyler Robinson on trial for Charlie Kirk's murder.
6: Isn't it fair to say that as of the moment that Tyler Robinson voluntarily surrendered to authorities in Washington County, as of that moment, you all did not know who the shooter was? Is that right?
7: We had identified a person of interest, but we did not specifically know who the shooter was.
3: State Bureau of Investigation agent David Hull answering lead defense attorney Catherine Nestor on day two of a preliminary hearing expected to last all week. No word yet today from Graham Plattner, the Senate candidate in Maine, facing growing calls from fellow Democrats to step aside after a rape allegation he denies. At the World Cup, Argentina's Lionel Messi scoring his eighth goal of the tournament, leveling the match with Egypt at two goals apiece before Argentina scored again in stoppage time. Still tied. America is listening. 3-2 now the score. 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
3: Defense tried to block it on Lisa Brady, Fox News, but a judge in Utah allowing a video compilation played by prosecutors who say it shows the movements of accused assassin Tyler Robinson on the day Charlie Kirk was killed in Utah.
4: Lead investigator David Hull testified the footage was compiled from a number of surveillance cameras on September 10th, exactly 300 days ago today.
3: Fox's Claudia Cowan at the courthouse in Provo, where it's day two of a preliminary hearing.
4: As the video played on a courtroom monitor, Hull described how a car believed to belong to Robinson entered a parking structure. Then a figure matching Robinson's description walked to the amphitheater where Charlie Kirk was set to speak and allegedly interacted with Turning Point USA representatives. Video also captured the suspected gunman on the roof of a nearby building, getting into a sniper position on the corner.
3: The man in the video is wearing shorts at first, then later in long pants and walking with a limp. Prosecutors believe Robinson hid the rifle down a pant leg. The defense challenging ballistics and DNA evidence. New York City fire officials investigating reports of falling bricks find support columns buckling at a building under renovation on the east side of Midtown Manhattan, immediately evacuating the surrounding area.
5: So far, all workers in the building that is being converted from commercial to residential use are accounted for. Until more equipment arrives, FDNY Department Chief John Esposito said they're prepared for the worst.
6: The building has continued to move since we've been on the scene. We have a frozen zone and a collapse zone set up.
5: Drones are also assessing conditions until engineers can get in and find out what caused the buckling.
3: Fox's Gernot Scott just getting reports in Maine that former state Senate President Troy Jackson has filed paperwork that could lead to a U.S. Senate run. This is Graham Platner, who won a Democratic primary in June despite multiple controversies, is now facing growing calls to step aside after an ex-girlfriend accused him of rape, which he denies. 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
1: 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Checking traffic starting off in Virginia Beach, I-64 westbound at the Providence Road overpass. An accident, expect delays there. I-264 westbound at Independence Boulevard, a disabled vehicle in Virginia Beach. In Hampton, I-64 eastbound at Rip Rap Road, a disabled vehicle. And in Newport News, I-64 westbound at Victory Boulevard, a disabled vehicle. HRBT westbound, a 4-mile backup eastbound side, heavy conditions. Midtown Tunnel westbound moderate, eastbound steady. Moderate at the Monitor Merrimack at the downtown tunnel, moderate conditions. High-rise bridge eastbound, earlier accident, expect delays. Heavy conditions at the high-rise. Coleman Bridge moderate, JRB same story, moderate conditions. 564 is moderate leaving the naval base, light conditions going in. West Norfolk Bridge moderate, Jordan Bridge steady. Partly sunny skies for the remainder of the afternoon with a slight chance of afternoon showers. High today 90. Cloudy tonight. Showers likely. Possible thunderstorm. Low 74. Cloudy skies Wednesday. High 86. And Moyock, North Carolina 88. Yorktown 86. Windsor 88. I'm Bill Bass. Have a great afternoon. Stay tuned for Sean Hannity. Sing you a country song. We'll all be flying higher than a jet airliner.
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9: Hello, America. I'm Jason Chaffetz, filling in for Sean Hannity, right on the heels of an incredible 4th of July. America 250, stronger, better than ever. Just had the most wonderful holiday, but hey, you know what? There's always somebody doing something stupid somewhere, and there's lots going on in the world. So thanks for letting us be part of your day. Truly do appreciate it. And I gotta kick things off with, hey, Mitch McConnell, where are you? What are you doing? This discussion that here we have the former majority leader, you have a very important senator. I guess they're all important. But the very important senator who's been evidently in the hospital for 3 weeks. 3 weeks. Where are you? What are you doing? And then you get John Thune, Senator John Thune. You got Scott Jennings. Yeah, highly credible people out there saying, oh, yeah, I had this great conversation with him. Like, oh, yeah, we were going over the details of the Declaration of Independence. Are you kidding me? You got other side of the spectrum saying, I don't know, is the guy, can he even speak? Can he even put together a sentence? I mean, there's video of him out there doing what? Did he have what kind of medical episode? Because he had something going on. And yet, this is a voting member of the United States Senate, and he's in essentially hiding. I mean, if you're in the hospital, you're in the hospital. But where was his wife? Where did his wife go? Where was his wife? She was in China. Was she in China before? Well, that's weird. Wouldn't you rush home? But then she was in China. Or did she leave after he went to the hospital? I'm just telling you, America, this begs a lot of questions. There's a lot of accusations. You got the full spectrum. But who better to discuss this, to kick things off on this 3 hours of Hannity, than Peter Schweizer? He is the president of the Government Accountability Institute. He's author of The Invisible Coup, How America Elites and foreign powers use immigration as a weapon. He's a New York Times bestseller. I mean, he's done it all. The Government Accountability Institute, full disclosure, I'm associated with that. I'm a huge fan of Peter Schweizer, and he's been one of the best experts on China. And Peter, I got to tell you, this story, when I look at it, you know, look, I used to be the chairman of the Oversight Committee. I guess I got this in my DNA. I got questions. And this one, Peter, begs a lot of questions. What in the world is going on with Mitch McConnell? And equally as important, what's going on with his wife?
6: Yeah, well, Jason, I think your spidey sense is going off for good reason. You know, as we've talked about before, Elaine Chao and Mitch McConnell have actually a long association, financial association, with the Chinese Communist Party. Elaine Chao's family has a shipping business called the Foremost Shipping Company that does considerable business with the Chinese government. They were basically set up in 1993 when then-Senator Mitch McConnell, Elaine Chao, and Elaine Chao's father visited with the Chinese State Shipbuilding Corporation, and they basically said, hey, we'll build your ships for you, we'll finance the construction, we'll give you contracts. And that has made the Chao family very wealthy. On this recent visit, a very, very unusual. So, you know, Mitch McConnell is in the hospital. Elaine Chao flies to China. We know of three meetings so far that she had there. The first one was on June the 12th, which was a visit to Shanghai Zhou Tung University. This is a school that the family, the Chao family, has donated $5 million to. And there was a building there actually named after Elaine Chao's mother. The problem is that that building, which is the Ruth Mulan Chu Chao Memorial Hall, houses the Naval Architecture School, which does major contracts for the Chinese military. And when you look further at this university, Elaine Chao's visited the school 12 times over the course of her career. It's deeply tied with the People's Liberation Army. In fact, freshmen at this university undergo mandatory military training with physical drills and ideological education. So that's the first meeting she has. 4 days later, on June 16th, she meets with Wu Ken, who is the head of the Chinese People's Institute of Foreign Affairs in Beijing, which is widely recognized as a united front group. In fact, the U.S. Congress has designated it as such. And the purpose of that group is to help the Chinese Communist Party cultivate good relations and advance the interests of the CCP in the Western world. The next day, on June the 17th, Elaine Chao meets with the vice president of China, Han Zheng. What's interesting about this guy is that he sat until recently on the Politburo Standing Committee of the Chinese Communist Party, which is pretty small and is the most powerful committee in the Chinese Communist Party. So a lot of big questions to ask here.
9: So when I get to that day and I go into the hospital, if my wife took off and went to China, I met your wife. I can't imagine anything. This is so bizarre. You're in the hospital.
6: Yeah.
9: You're obviously not well. I mean, you could see that when he was not in the hospital, he wasn't well.
6: Yeah.
9: And then so initially there was a question of, did he go to the hospital and then she left? Or did he was already on her trip and then he went into the hospital? I haven't got the timeline exactly right, but you're saying that she left after he went into the hospital?
6: Yeah, my understanding, it could be incorrect, is that he went in on June the 8th, and then 4 days later, she showed up in Shanghai for the first meeting at the university. That's my understanding of the timing. That might be incorrect, but that's what seems to be publicly reported in the Chinese press as far as when her meetings took place and the statements that have come out with regards to when he checked in.
9: I mean, that is absolutely bizarre. And you have a person who's, you know, some have said he's in a vegetable state, essentially brain dead. I'm not saying I'm a medical scientist or that that has been verified, just to be clear. But on the other end of the spectrum, you've got Senator John Thune and you have Scott Jennings out there saying, oh, I had conversations. We're talking about Iran policy. Really? He couldn't talk about Iran policy last year. What makes you think that Mitch McConnell is having from the hospital, an actual discussion about all these different things, about the Save America Act, about all? Are you kidding me? Tell me what the score of the U.S. soccer game was, Senator. He couldn't do that. There's no way that he's having in-depth policy discussion about Iran. I mean, I'd be shocked. And if that's the case, why is he in the hospital?
6: Yeah, no. A lot of big questions to be asked here, and questions about what Senate leadership should be doing in terms of, you know, should this individual still be occupying a seat in the U.S. Senate? And the question of the timing, you know, you can only sort of wonder why Elaine Chao is in China. I mean, it's very obvious when you know the history and you look at the timeline that the Chinese cultivated their relationship with the Chao family, the McConnell Chao family, once Mitch McConnell became a U.S. senator, once he was elected. That's when the coziness began. And there's a long history I've documented in my books of Mitch McConnell, who used to be very hawkish on China, becoming increasingly soft on China. And, you know, you have to wonder, you have to ask the question, was there something to be done with China before Mitch McConnell actually relinquishes his Senate seat? If that is what really matters to the Chinese, the fact that he is a leader in the Senate and can influence conversation and influence the direction of the Senate, was there value in trying to meet with them before Mitch McConnell resigns his seat or passes away? And that, I think, are sort of reasonable questions that need to be asked by this administration. The Chinese don't mess around. They're very aggressive about it. You know, we were the first to expose. You have talked about it a lot, Jason, as well, about the Biden family and the China ties. Same thing applies to the McConnells. And I think we deserve more answers from the family and from the U.S. Senate about what is exactly going on.
9: And I think the segue to that, the person who's empowered to do this is the staff. Because if you have a senator or a House member, it could be anybody. I'm not picking on just Mitch McConnell in this case. The staff is omnipresent and is very empowered to do a lot of things behind the scenes. And to wield that power that a former Senate majority leader has. And it does beg the question. I mean, we had a House member, right? Tom Kaine, New Jersey, out for 4 months. Like, nobody even noticed he wasn't out for 4 months. And then end up finding out that he was supposedly battling depression. Now, on the human side of you, your heart breaks if somebody's having that hard a time. But on the other hand, these votes are coming down to one vote here, one vote there. Save America Act on the Senate side. Mitch McConnell has been one of those naysayers about passing what is, I think, one of the most important pieces of legislation out there. And so at what point do you think there is a duty, an obligation, a moral obligation, or maybe there should be a Senate rule or a House rule about disclosure of what's really going on?
6: Yeah, you know, it's a great question, Jason. You did, I think, the most important and earliest work on the whole auto pen issue involving Biden, right? President Biden.
9: Yeah.
6: What was he actually signing and what wasn't he signing? What did he know he was signing? Slightly different, obviously, in the Senate, but not that different, right? To your point, there are a lot of things that a senator staff can do. They can send query letters to the executive branch. They can engage in certain, you know, constituent services. They can try to skew the Senate debate while obscuring the fact that the senator themselves is not privy to even what's going on. So, you know, if we are going to have representative government, which we were endowed by our founders, it should actually mean the people that were voted into office are aware of what is going on. And I think, let's hope that somebody on the Mitch McConnell staff will step up in a way that nobody in the Biden White House seemed to be willing to do, and to say, look, this is not serving the residents of our state. This is not representative government. The senator should step down, and we should proceed accordingly.
9: And you know what, Senator John Thune and Scott Jennings, let's see if you're right or not. I hope you are, but I got to tell you, those statements, they're very definitive. Highly skeptical of whether or not that's as true as they say it is. I mean, they said it. They got good, you know, they got reputations out there. We'll see. I want to hear from you. The number 1-800-941-SEAN, 800-941-7326. Peter Schweitzer, you're the best. You're always on top of this. Your knowledge on what's going on in China, and Elaine Chao is just second to none. I can't thank Peter Schweitzer enough, but call into the studio. We're going to take some calls. Let's talk about Mitch McConnell and Elaine Chao. 1-800-941-7326. We'll be back right after this.
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0: All right, we're keeping our eye on a lot of breaking news that's happening right as we are having these discussions. You got Graham Plattner, who should be, well, he should have dropped out a long time ago in the Senate Democratic, being the Democratic nominee in the Senate race there in Maine. He seems politically to be a dead man walking. Graham Plattner, we'll see what happens with him. You have a building in New York, it's the old Pfizer building, that looks to be on the verge of collapsing. You got bricks falling off of it. You got other things doing it. Everybody's been evacuated. They're moving people out of the buildings around it. As you know, New York City, it's a little bit tight quarters there. So if a building's going to go and collapse, yikes, that could be a real problem. You got Charlie Kirk hearings going on this week out in Utah. Preliminary part. Boy, this trial is just taking forever. I just don't understand why it has to take so long. We're keeping an eye on that. The World Cup's continuing on. Unfortunately, the United States did not put its best foot forward over the weekend. A little disappointed, but still very excited about the World Cup. I think the United States has made itself proud, not only on the field, but also with all the people that are, the execution of the World Cup here in the United States. We have certainly been a great host. I think we're going to hear more. I'm going to try to talk a little bit more about it in this program. Senator Mark Kelly out of Arizona, day after 4th of July, day before the United States is going to hit the pitch. And what happens? He's wearing a Mexico shirt. He's wearing a shirt from Mexico. You're the senator from Arizona in the United States, Senator. And you can't put on a jersey for the United States? No, he's wearing a Mexican jersey. That'll tell you a lot. And then, of course, you got Donald Trump, who's in Turkey, meeting with Erdogan, meeting with NATO. He's going to a dinner tonight, a social dinner with some of our NATO partners. Anytime the president is overseas, you wish him nothing but the best. That is an important with terms of our relationship. The president, after the big weekend that he had on Air Force One, that beautiful new Air Force One out there, talking with NATO, talking with Erdogan, and working on the diplomacy. But Donald Trump, absolutely amazing in terms of his energy. But then we're also going to be talking more about Mitch McConnell. 1-800-941-SEAN. 1-800-941-7326. Got a lot to talk about. Coming up, stay with us. Don't go anywhere because this is Sean Hannity's show, and there's a lot going on.
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3: Fox News, I'm Tom Graham. Legal troubles continue for Facebook and Instagram parent company Meta. Four states are suing, accusing the social media giant of getting children addicted. Fox's Connor Hanson.
4: The attorneys general of California, Colorado, Kentucky, and New Jersey are suing Meta, saying it designed its products to hook young users. They want a staggering $1.4 trillion sum.
3: Meta argues the penalties being sought are untethered from reality. A New York City skyscraper is in danger of collapsing in busy midtown Manhattan. Mayor Zohra Mamdani says columns are buckled, floors are sagging.
5: The building remains unstable. Since arriving on scene, we have witnessed additional movement in one of the compromised columns.
3: The 38-story structure was being renovated. Nearby buildings have been evacuated. 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
11: I'm Shane the Intern. In tennis, the Wimbledon quarterfinals continues tomorrow morning. American Taylor Fritz hits the court looking to make his second consecutive Wimbledon semifinal. And now the MLB division leaders. In the American League, the Rays hold the top spot in the East, the White Sox lead things in the Central, and the Mariners in the West. In the National League, the Braves lead the East, the Brewers sit in pole position in the Central, and the Dodgers are in control in the West. Catch the Nationals back in action at 6:45 for Game 2 of a three-game series against the Astros. And the Orioles return to action tonight and hit the field at 6:35 to battle the Cubs. Finally, the World Cup gets a day off tomorrow. Action returns on Thursday between France and Morocco. 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

0: consequences for Iran. Lisa Brady, Fox News. The U.S. Treasury revoking a license that had temporarily authorized the sale of Iranian oil. This after three more commercial ships were hit by projectiles in the Strait of Hormuz, including a Qatari tanker.
1: That tanker was defying the Iranian order to follow their route instead of traveling the Omani route backed by the United States. A warning went out over the radio. It was ignored, and the tanker was hit by an unidentified projectile.
0: Fox's Mike Tobin in Tel Aviv. Iran has not directly claimed responsibility. Previous attacks have led to U.S. strikes and Iran attacks on neighboring countries. Right now, talks between the U.S. and Iran are on hold during a funeral for the slain supreme leader. And President Trump is in Turkey for a NATO summit. A federal judge just blocking the Trump administration from getting contact information for 2020 election workers in Georgia. The judge ruling the Justice Department subpoena is unreasonable. Evacuations in New York City around a high-rise under renovation where bricks are falling and support columns bending.
2: Investigators are now focused on one key question: what caused those support columns to start buckling? Until engineers can determine the building is structurally sound, this section of Midtown East is expected to remain partially closed.
0: Fox's CB Cotton. New Jersey Governor Mikey Sherrill visiting a BJ's wholesale club store where the roof collapsed during storms yesterday that also caused flooding, down trees, and power outages around the region. Sherrill urging people to report damage to the state's Office of Emergency Management.
3: Some of the applications we'll have for federal assistance will be very technical, so we want everyone to report those damages so we can calculate them.
0: The storms followed a heat wave now blamed for deaths in multiple states, including more than 20 in New Jersey. A retreat on Wall Street, the Dow down 131 at the bell. 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

0: Yes, news time at 4:05. Checking traffic, I-664 southbound at the Power Plant Parkway in Hampton, a disabled vehicle. I-264 eastbound at Independence Boulevard in Virginia Beach, an accident there. In Chesapeake, I-64 westbound at Shell Road, a disabled vehicle. I-264 eastbound at the Broad Creek Bridge in Norfolk, a disabled vehicle. And I-64 westbound at the 264 interchange, a disabled vehicle in Norfolk. HRBT westbound, a 6-mile backup eastbound side, a 3-mile delay. Midtown Tunnel westbound heavy, eastbound moderate. At the Monitor Merrimack, a 1-mile delay southbound, northbound moderate. Downtown Tunnel heavy. High-rise bridge, a lot of problems. Westbound disabled vehicle, heavy conditions. Eastbound an accident, heavy there as well. Coleman Bridge moderate, JRB moderate, 564 is moderate, leaving the base light conditions going in. West Norfolk Bridge moderate, Jordan Bridge steady. Partly sunny skies for the remainder of the afternoon. A chance of afternoon showers, high today 90. Cloudy tonight, showers likely, possible thunderstorms, low 74. In Knott's Island, North Carolina, 84. Pocosin, 86. Wakefield, 88. I'm Bill Bass. Have a great afternoon. Stay tuned for Sean Hannity.
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9: I'm Jason Chaffetz, filling in for Sean today. We got our eyes on a lot of things. We're about to have a great guest on, a former Navy SEAL, Mike Cirelli. But first of all, I just got to mention, the word of the day has probably got to be collapse. We're keeping an eye on a lot of collapses here. First, we got a building in New York City. Seems to be a little bit more stable than we thought initially. It might come down at any time. Now there's some people going into the building. Try to assess it. Don't know what's going to happen to this, but certainly those in New York have got their eyes on this building. It's the old Pfizer. It housed Pfizer among others. Will it collapse? Will it not collapse? A lot of people wondering if that's happening. We're watching the collapse of Graham Plattner and his political career. Everybody who jumped on board and said, oh, he's our man. And they were totally fine with offering up a Democratic candidate who's got, you know, a Nazi symbol on his chest, emblazoned in there with a massive tattoo. Now that video has come out with a person alleging that he raped her, now they're all jumping off the ship. And even Bernie Sanders has said that he can't do that. So we're watching that collapse. We're watching the collapse of Mitch McConnell. Been hospitalized. You don't want somebody to have to suffer or be in a hospital for nearly a month now, but raising the eyebrow and looking and questioning why, when your husband is in such dire straits, you would go to China, not just for a quick trip either. How is it that your spouse decides to go to China for a while while your husband's in the hospital? That's just weird. So we're watching the collapse of Mitch McConnell as well. And then just the general collapse of the Democratic Party as they try to figure out what's going on between, are they going to be socialists? Are they going to be, you know, communists? What are they these days? What do they stand for? What do they actually believe in other than open borders, higher taxes, getting rid of police, getting rid of the tax, you know, the cashless, you know, getting rid of bail, like all these things. They want open borders. It's just unbelievable where today's Socialist Democratic Party is. Everything's going to be free. So we're watching the collapse of the Democratic Party, certainly as we have known it in the past. But here to talk about some other threats to the United States of America and some of the good things that are actually going on there as well. really thrilled to have retired U.S. Navy SEAL Mike Cirelli. He's a recon Marine. He was a scout and sniper. And I want to talk about drones and data centers. So, Mike Cirelli, thanks so much for joining us today on Sean Hannity's show.
6: Jason, always good to be with you.
9: Yeah, no, it's great. Let's talk drones first, because I wrote an op-ed, it's been a couple months now, but just saying, hey, this is one of the biggest threats that I think the United States has. How do we deal with drones, the drone threat? We've got more registered drones than we do airplanes by far. I read something that said something like 600 drones were taken out of the skies, people trying to get a shot near or close or at the World Cup. We had raging fires in Utah, and I think the number is two now. Two people have been arrested for trying to fly their drones where helicopters and aircraft are trying to drop retardant and water on wildfires and putting people's lives in danger. Where do you see the whole drone situation going? Because I think it's a major threat, and we don't have a national strategy to deal with it.
6: No, and we you know this better than anyone else. Usually policy follows the emergency, and we definitely have that on the civilian side, protection to our sovereignty and use of civilian drones. But, you know, let me step back here. Drones have been around since, like, post 9/11. We remember the Predators, the Reapers, and then DJI, which is a large Chinese company, really came to market in 2006. And it was for hobbyists in international markets. And then it started entering warfare. And that's where it gets interesting. They basically packaged up a camera, GPS, a control system into a relatively cheap price. And what threatens us on the national security perspective is right now, and this was from the Defense Innovative Unit, reported that for every 100 drones that China makes, the U.S. makes one. And right now, DJI owns about 70% of the global consumer drone market, and they own 90% of the U.S. drone market. And what we're watching unfold in the Ukraine, you know, the little country that could, that has basically stalled a great power into a war of attrition using drones, there is that component, the national security and defense component, and we are far behind. I mean, DJI did for, let's say, warfare, what the smartphone did for communication. And, you know, that entire package and what we're seeing going on in the Ukraine is very concerning to the United States, and Washington should be paying attention, because we've got to ramp up our drone production from a national security perspective. But to your point, with the threat that it causes the American populace, policy needs to be put in place, and it creates a whole ecosystem. We've got drones in themselves, but now you have an anti-drone capability that is needed to combat any threats to our citizens.
9: Yeah, 100%. I should mention you're the chief talent officer at Overwatch Mission Critical. Overwatch Mission Critical, you might want to look it up, because really helping to lead the charge here, because I think where, and this is, look, I served in Congress, this is a problem. And the problem first is you got, I don't know, 99% of the 535 that don't have a clue what drones are, how they work, what the technology is, and where it's going. They don't, I mean, they just don't have the talent pool or skill set or experience to be able to deal with. That's why I wish there were more people from the military that were actually serving in the Congress. So to let alone put the guardrails on and come up with public policy, because it begs the question of who owns the airspace. And like, if you had a drone, whether you know, look, realtors use drones, hobbyists use drones, photographers use drones, and they're fun, right? It's simple, easy, and not nefarious in their intent. But if you had somebody who did have nefarious intent or wanted to weaponize them, not just with a camera, but with an explosive, who would you call? Highway patrol? Your local sheriff? You're going to call the state police? Like, who's in charge? The FAA? And at what height do you call the FAA? And what are you going to do? Dial 1-800-FAA and have somebody run over? I mean, a lot of us would get out our shotguns, just shoot it out of the air. But, you know, we're trying to be responsible here. That would be fun and effective. But I'm not advocating that, particularly in places of large populations. But what are people to do? Where is this going, Mike?
6: Well, it shows the asymmetric nature of drone warfare and that it can be easily weaponized against us. These things are so modular. I mean, again, we're watching it in the Ukraine where they're turning commercial drones into basically one-way attack drones, which is crippling a great power. So it's a discussion that needs to be had. It needs to be had sooner rather than later, because our adversaries, they're going to engage and try to destroy us from within. We've always known that. But they will weaponize drones on small attacks against our civilians or soft targets, and that is an immediate threat to our sovereignty, but more importantly, an immediate threat to our people. And so those discussions need to take place. They're just not happening at the pace or with the severity that that need to be taking place.
9: Yeah, it's the urgency. You mentioned this earlier, Mike, that usually we're, you know, Congress is reactionary. I'm not saying that everything requires legislation, but to have the expertise and catch up with China, not only to have the attack drones when needed, because warfare is changing, but to be able to play defense, even on our own backyards. I mean, I think of airplanes. I think of the firefighting situations. I think of the perverts who, you know, when I was in my backyard, I had this drone drop down, I don't know, it was 20 feet or so off the ground, just watching me. And yeah, I got about an acre and a half, and, who knows what they're doing or how often they come by, because you generally can't hear. You hear a little bit of whizzing, but sometimes and maybe not. And so I think that's a big national imperative, and you understand it, but I worry that Congress has no clue.
6: It's a difficult problem to crack, because one, we don't want to, you know, rescind people's rights. Like you said, they are fun. But the example you just used of invasion of privacy, There's got to be regulations or stipulations around that. But, you know, essentially look at any event, like the 250th anniversary of our nation. Those are easy weaponized drone attacks. I mean, those results, when you've got a crowd of 100,000 people, that could be costly.
9: Yeah.
6: Costly in lives. And that's a big concern. So now with events, do we need to have an anti-drone capability at almost every event where we know we're going to have mass crowds?
9: Yeah. No, very true. Let's transition a little bit. I want to talk about data centers, because there's a lot of hyperventilating. I think, look, not all data centers are the same, right? They're different. But give us your perspective on where we're going, the hyperventilating and the concerns that people have, but also the good that they can do.
6: Yes, absolutely. And there is hyperventilation going on. And there is a lot of misinformation. And I think, you know, one, the industry did a bad job of controlling the narrative and working with the municipalities where these data centers are being placed. But let's address two of those misconceptions. One, water. You know, I would suggest that the left protest golf courses before they start protesting data centers. Golf courses are traditionally the biggest users of water. We use predominantly closed loop systems or zero water design systems with these data centers. You don't cool your engine in your car with water. You use a glycol diuretic. So data centers follow the same model, and that's why they've minimized or gotten the use of water down to the lowest extent possible. And then with power, you know, the grid is the biggest threat. We have an abundance of power that's available, but the grid is usually the biggest limitation in that. But to that point, data centers have been building self-generation on-site left of meter, which can actually stabilize the grid and, you know, contingencies for municipalities. It actually adds value to those locations. But right now, what we're seeing, and we're trying to fight this, even though we're the small guys, is that even Republicans are starting to take a step back and discuss moratoriums, stopping the data center builds. Just like every industrial revolution, you know, things are too hot, they're too cold, and we find the middle that works for both the industry, creating jobs, and the people that live within vicinities of data centers. The biggest fear I have right now is that we're going to slow an industry while we're in a race for AI dominance against China. And AI is, you know, AI is not going to replace everyone's job. It will displace some jobs, but it will also create a plethora of jobs. Just like every industrial revolution people went through that. And so I think we're seeing fear from the mass public. And again, it goes back to the narratives. And much like the drones that we just discussed, government needs to get involved. They need to lead this conversation and find what the middle ground is for both the citizens of the U.S., those that live in the vicinity of data centers, and the industry itself, which is critical not only to our economic development, but also our national security.
9: Well, it is national security because the demand is so high. And if somebody's like a purist saying, oh, I hate data centers. Okay, well, then stop using your phone. Don't watch television. Don't go on Netflix. Don't drive a car. Don't go to your grocery store. Don't do anything in life. If you're going to be the purist that says, I hate data centers, then stop consuming data. But, you know, that would be too simple for them and too principled to that for that. But it also is going to create a lot of jobs. And I think that's what Overwatch Mission Critical is all about. Mike, I could talk to you all day about these two topics. I'd be remiss, though, if I didn't say thank you, thank you, thank you for your service to our country right after our 4th of July, for you serving as a Navy SEAL. We're just honored to have you here on the Sean Hannity Show. 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We'll be taking your calls.
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5: Fox News, I'm John Saucier. President Trump hanging out with the Turkish president ahead of the NATO summit this week, thanking Tayyip Erdogan for welcoming him and emphasized the relationship between the two countries.
6: Right from the beginning, good chemistry. We've had a very special relationship. Turkey has become, under the president, a very powerful country militarily.
5: The White House may drop sanctions that were put in place against Turkey after they purchased Russian air defenses. The state of New Jersey suffering severe flooding in Camden. Governor Mikey Sherrill compared this flooding to the impact of Hurricane Sandy.
7: There were several pockets of flash flooding across the state. Certainly Camden had horrible flooding. In fact, as I was talking to the mayor, he said it's the worst he's seen, including during Superstorm Sandy.
5: A BJ's Wholesale Club roof collapse in Ocean Township, New Jersey. They are inspecting the building.
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14: I'm Shane the Intern. In tennis, the Wimbledon quarterfinals continues tomorrow morning. American Taylor Fritz hits the court looking to make his second consecutive Wimbledon semifinal. And now the MLB division leaders. In the American League, the Rays hold the top spot in the East. The White Sox lead things in the Central and the Mariners in the West. In the National League, the Braves lead the East. The Brewers sit in pole position in the Central and the Dodgers are in control in the West. Catch the Nationals back in action at 6:45 for Game 2 of a three-game series against the Astros. And the Orioles return to action tonight and hit the field at 6:35 to battle the Cubs. Finally, the World Cup gets a day off tomorrow. Action returns on Thursday between France and Morocco. 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

0: November. At least two other Democrats now filing paperwork that opens the door to running. A setback in court for the Trump administration's effort to get detailed information about election workers in Georgia.
1: The Justice Department is seeking to obtain the names and personal contact information of every individual who worked or volunteered for Fulton County, Georgia's election operations in 2020 and obtained a grand jury subpoena to do that in April. But a federal judge has quashed that subpoena, ruling the subpoena is unreasonable and highly burdensome. The grand jury subpoena followed a January search of Fulton County's election hub by the FBI. President Trump has long claimed widespread voter fraud in the county cost him Georgia in the 2020 election. No recounts or investigations have uncovered fraud.
0: Fox's Jared Halpern in Washington. A deadly confrontation between federal immigration agents and a man they were trying to arrest in Houston. ICE says he was an illegal migrant from Mexico who attacked an officer with his vehicle early today during an attempted traffic stop and was shot when the officer fired in self-defense. The driver later died at a hospital, the FBI investigating. 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
9: 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Checking traffic, starting off in Chesapeake, I-64 eastbound at Bowers Hill, a disabled vehicle. Also in Chesapeake, I-64 eastbound at Battlefield Boulevard, disabled vehicle. Newport News, I-64 eastbound at Victory Boulevard, an accident. And in Norfolk, I-64 westbound at Granby Street, a disabled vehicle. HRBT westbound, heavy conditions, eastbound side, a 2-mile delay. Midtown Tunnel, moderate conditions. Monitor Merrimack, a one-mile delay southbound, northbound moderate, heavy at the downtown tunnel and high-rise bridge. Coleman Bridge moderate, same goes for the JRB moderate conditions. 564 is moderate, leaving the base light conditions going in. West Norfolk Bridge moderate, Jordan Bridge steady.

Cloudy skies this evening, showers, possible thunderstorms, low 74, cloudy Wednesday, high tomorrow 86, also a chance of afternoon showers. In next at North Carolina 84, Hampton 84, Norfolk 86. Tonight on Ask the Expert at 6 o'clock, we welcome Dr. Adam Hogan, a full implant choice. Hear him tonight at 6. I'm Bill Bass. Have a great evening. Stay tuned for Sean Hannity.

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5: Fox News, I'm Tom Graham. President Trump intending a tense meeting with Turkey today, gathering NATO allies. Well, he's been critical of several European nations for not offering more support during the U.S. conflict with Iran.
6: We did something in Iran. We don't need anybody's help. I didn't even want the help. But before I asked, they said they wouldn't be there. And we've invested trillions of dollars in NATO.
5: The president also insisting the U.S. should control Greenland instead of Denmark. A New York City skyscraper in danger of collapsing in busy midtown Manhattan. Mayor Zohra Mamdani.
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5: Now, the under construction 38-story building remains unstable with buckled columns. Bricks have fallen onto the street. 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
12: I'm Shane the Intern. In tennis, the Wimbledon quarterfinals continues tomorrow morning. American Taylor Fritz hits the court looking to make his second consecutive Wimbledon semifinal. And now the MLB division leaders. In the American League, the Rays hold the top spot in the East. The White Sox lead things in the Central, and the Mariners in the West. In the National League, the Braves lead the East. The Brewers sit in pole position in the Central, and the Dodgers are in control in the West. Catch the Nationals back in action at 6:45 for Game 2 of a three-game series against the Astros. And the Orioles return to action tonight and hit the field at 6:35 to battle the Cubs. Finally, the World Cup gets a day off tomorrow. Action returns on Thursday between France and Morocco. 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

0: forced himself on her inside of her home in Maine, despite telling him to stop.
1: Fox's Alexis McAdams-Plattner denies the allegations and has said that he will step back from campaigning this week, canceling a series of town hall events. If Plattner drops out by next Monday, Democrats have until July 27th to choose a new candidate to face Republican Senator Susan Collins in November. Wall Street AI stocks sent the markets lower again. The Dow lost 130. 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
11: 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The National Weather Service has showers and thunderstorms in the forecast for this evening, as well as a flood watch in effect until midnight tonight, low around 75. For tomorrow, partly sunny with a chance of showers and thunderstorms for the morning, becoming another possible thunderstorm for later in the afternoon, high near 84. Wednesday night, turning partly cloudy, dropping to a low around 74. Currently showing 86 on the south side, 86 on

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3: 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Glad to have you here on Ask the Expert. I'm Damian Hall. 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Dr. Hogan, glad to have you aboard this hour. How are you?
4: Damien, I'm doing absolutely wonderful. Beautiful day in Virginia Beach. We just had a couple of cases today, brought people to a new smile and a new life. So I'm just reeling in happiness. Thanks for having me on.
3: Awesome. Always a great time to talk to you and talking about those smiles, those genuine ear-to-ear grins across Virginia Beach and Hampton Roads after they get those dental implants done. And tell me about it. What have you seen as of late? And then we'll get into it. This is going to be a fun show. We've got a number of guests, but tell me, what have you seen as of late?
4: Well, you know, go right back to today. We had a young gentleman in his 50s, brought him through top and bottom new teeth, brand new smile. I mean, they looked absolutely phenomenal. For your listeners on WNIS, you can see some of our life transformations on social media, on, you know, YouTube and TikTok, Instagram, Facebook. I invite you guys to go over and take a look at Full Implant Choice. But yeah, we took a younger guy, about 50, through to a new life. And this afternoon, another young lady in her 50s back to a new life. I've also seen some people come in with vacation dentistry needing corrections. In the last 48 hours, we can talk about that and, you know, what they get when they go overseas and what they can expect when they come back home and need to have things fixed.
3: 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But I want to let everybody know they can go to the social medias and find out more or schedule their free consultation and meet Dr. Hogan in person. You can do that anytime. 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And Dr. Hogan, you've brought some guests with you this hour.
4: Yeah, that's right. Yeah, I've got a couple of special guests, a couple friends here. Just happened to be in town, and I said, you know, I'm doing a radio show tonight, and so before we go to dinner, let's all jump on the air and chat. So we've got Sean and Brian here from SIN360 Dental, and they help supply a lot of the dental implants and a lot of the technology that goes into creating new smiles and same-day teeth. And the coolest thing about it is, one of the cool things about it is, Brian has been in the industry for
5: 10 years.
4: 10 years. He's been all around the country. He's from the West Coast, visiting the East Coast today. And I wanted to invite Brian on the show to talk about what he's seen and trends in same-day smiles and All on Four Dentistry.
3: Yeah, welcome, Brian.
5: Thanks. Yeah, so I'm vice president for SIN. So I think the perspective that I could bring is that, yeah, like Dr. Hogan talked about, I visit practices. And I visited so many practices, I would say thousands now over the last 10 years. And the one thing, I think the perspective that I could bring is, if I was a patient, like, what are some things that I would like to know about the dental industry? And for the most part, you know, dentists do great work. And, you know, in terms of dental implants, they do great work as well. But I think that from a patient's perspective, and for me being in thousands of cases over the last 10 years, is to understand that the full arch procedure, this procedure that we're talking about, is not the same anywhere you go. So for example, if you're going to get like knee surgery or hip surgery, if a doctor is doing knee surgery or hip surgery, you know, you can pretty much guarantee that they've been adequately trained. They've done thousands and thousands of those cases. But it's not actually the same thing with dentistry. So like Dr. Hogan's talking about, some docs, you know, patients will go for vacation dentistry, but there's also dentists who go for vacation dentistry as well, where they'll go to, you know, a foreign country for a weekend, they'll learn how to do this case, and then they'll come back and they think that they're ready to perform this case as well. So it's just a couple of things to think about, like as a patient, and a couple of questions is, you know, how many cases have you done? How many years have you been practicing this? You know, where did you get your training on this as well? And the other thing too, like if you were to get surgery on your knee, you would want to ask the doc how many times they do this per year and per month. And that's something with Dr. Hogan. Dr. Hogan is actually, you know, one of the busier practices across the US. But I think something that's interesting with Dr. Hogan as well, not only is he an expert, but Dr. Hogan, he actually teaches and trains other doctors how to do this as well, the right way, and to make sure that they're doing the right thing for their patients. So sorry to continue to go on, but that's the big thing that I ask is like, hey, if it were me or my mother, you know, in different parts of the country, where would I want them to go? And there's without a doubt, you know, if I lived here, I'm actually based out of Utah, but if I lived here within a 250 mile radius of Dr. Hogan, this is where I would want my mom or my family member to go.
3: No, well said, Brian, and we appreciate your perspective and your opinions throughout this show. It brings some extra light into the conversation that me and Dr. Hogan have had a number of times and with our listeners about dental implants and how Dr. Hogan has put in the extra work and the extra effort to not only do, like you said, and teach others how to do it successfully and efficiently, but also to compile all of some of the best technology available all under one roof, and to be able to manage all of it from the mill process of creating the actual teeth going into people's mouths, as well as being independent and being able to have the other best of the best if he wants to have it, not being, you know, stuck with a corporate situation where he has to use XYZ supplier, essentially. Tell me a little bit of the other differences that you've seen, since you've seen thousands of different practices across the country, to right here in our own backyards in Virginia Beach with Dr. Hogan and Full Implant Choice in the staff.
5: Yeah, I think that's one of the things that you're kind of touched on a little bit is, you know, sometimes you go into these other really big corporate practices, and what you don't realize is that, yes, they're very good actually at sales. It doesn't mean that they're very good at like the service side. So they're very good at, you know, giving you confidence and making them, you feel like they're going to take care of you. But sometimes, and not to say that, you know, they're not doing, you know, good cases as well, but so much of it with some of those bigger corporate practices is after the surgery. It's very transactional. And that's something that I've seen is as a patient, you're going to go in and, you know, you're going to get the great sales pitch and they're going to make you feel like everything's great. Surgery, you know, oftentimes is going to go well, but this is, you're going to be tied to that doctor and you should be tied to that doctor for the rest of your life, you know? And so if there is ever, you know, any adjustments that need to be made or anything that goes on, that's the big difference is that you're a patient, not a customer. And so that's the big thing I think I like with like Dr. Hogan's practice is that as you want to be a patient and not a customer, you know, and what that means is that Dr. Hogan is going to take care of you long term throughout the life of your implants. And, you know, we see great success with dental implants. They last a lifetime. But, you know, if anything ever were to happen or you ever did want to make any type of adjustments, you want to work with the same doctor that performed the surgery and is going to take care of you from start, not the finish of the surgery, but for the rest of your life. And that's one of the big differences with Dr. Hogan versus the corporate dentistry.
3: 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You can feel free to join us here on this Ask the Expert, too, if you have a particular question. But we've got Dr. Hogan here on this show. We've got special guests Brian and Sean from SIN 360 Dental here as well. But Dr. Hogan, tell me, over the last week or two, because I know that you see a number of different people with a variety of cases, from one tooth to all their teeth to top and bottoms, a number of different situations. Everybody's unique. What are some other things that you've seen this week?
4: Thanks for asking, to kind of, expound on what Brian was saying with corporate dentistry. I've got a few cases kind of come to mind, but I've had people come in the door where they've done half of their mouth somewhere else where they had a kind of a corporate group. And Brian talked about that transactional feel that you're really important before surgery, and then afterwards, what happened? A patient came in and had their upper teeth done somewhere else at a corporate group, and then I said, well, they wanted to do their bottom teeth, and I, we thought, well, why aren't you there where you had your upper teeth done? It turned out pretty nice. They said, I just didn't feel quite the same after we got down the, through the process after we. After I had surgery, it wasn't quite the same feel. I kind of felt like I was treated like a number. And anyway, I heard about your practice, and I've had a lot of great referrals over here. And she said that right when she came through the door, that she felt special. She felt like family. She felt like she was taken care of. And I think that that's really important because, I've been here on Pleasure House Road in Virginia Beach for 23 years. I plan to be here for another 20 years. As long as God gives me, the vision and the mind and the hands to do the work that I'm doing, I would love to keep doing it forever. Your listeners can be assured that I'm not just going to pick up and leave after 2 years, which is what you get a lot of times when you go to corporate groups. A lot of people there are on a contract, good people providing the best services they can, not usually bad services, usually pretty good services, but generally gone and rotating out after a couple, 2, 3 years. And one thing you can be sure of, here at Full and Blunt Choice is, like I say, as long as God gives me the vision and the hands and the mind to do this, I plan to still be here in 10 or 20 or 25 or 30 years, because I enjoy what I'm doing. So, we bring everybody in that they're not treated like a number. They're treated like a member of our team, member of our family, a friend, and they're well taken care of. Not just after they've bought into the program and after they're ready to spend their money and go to surgery, but after surgery, there's a lot you have to do to take care of these people. And you got to give them your time. And that's one thing that we really stress here at Full Implant Choice is that there are no we're not into numbers. We're into relationships. We're into friendships. We're into people. We're into making this, this might be the 3,000th time that we've done this for people, but for you, it's your first and only time, and we want it to be special.
3: Yeah, no doubt about it. I love the way you put it there, put it that way. We've done financial shows many years ago. I'll just throw this one out. Mason and Associates, who did shows here for about 20 years, he would always say, Michael Mason would say, you only live, retire, and die once, so you're not going to be that good at it. But through our clients, we've done it hundreds of times, so we know how to do this. Same thing when it goes with your dental implants. You don't want to be one of those sad souls that get it done multiple times because they chose the wrong dentist, the wrong surgeon when they did it the first time, whether they, went to Turkey because they thought they were getting a better deal, or went up the street because, or they went to their regular dental hygienist that was so confident in claiming that they could do it on the side of filling, cavities. They could work in on a Tuesday in between a root canal to do your new teeth. And, it might be the first or third time they've done it this year, but, you've got to live with that result for the rest of your life. You want the brick mason that has done brick masonry his whole life, and that makes this line straight, makes your wall look great. But that's not just a wall. It's something you wear and take with you everywhere, being your smile, your teeth, and it becomes part of your reality and part of your personality. So in my mind, it's a lot more, it's a bigger decision than just picking the biggest price. What do you find when people have their consultation? What are some of the biggest hurdles people have to get over? And I'm sure you've seen people make the wrong decision and then have to come back to get a revision.
4: Yeah, well, I mean, I'm going to kick this over to Brian, but I might just ask him a question, about this. But people come in all the time, and they're worried about cost, how much is it going to cost? And I think, Brian, would you think it's safe to say that every office that advertises as this is the same? The people think maybe people, the public might think so, but are they in fact?
5: No, they're not the same. That's one of the big things that, I think as consumers and patients, you've got to think about is sometimes if you buy cheap, you end up buying twice. Now, with consumer goods, that's not such a big deal, right? If it's a pair of shoes or tires or whatever, but with your teeth, And with your health, that's something that you don't want to risk. And I think, again, that's something that most patients don't realize. It's not the same. So, for example, I was able to be here for the case that we did today. It was a difficult case. It's a case that some other, you know, practices might be like, okay, well, I'm going to be able to charge X amount of money and make X, you know, amount of money. And they'll go ahead and try and do the best, the case the best they can. But it's also the technology that Dr. Hogan uses over here. Bigger, that's the other thing that's interesting with just other practices and even corporate dentistry. Bigger isn't necessarily better. Like Dr. Hogan is using state of the art. I just saw something today that he's doing with his patients to make sure. And that's something you might not realize as a patient. Your case actually might be much more difficult than they're willing to talk to you about. And you need somebody who does this, you know, 20 and 30 times a month, not somebody who's, you know, doing this maybe once or twice a year. Or like we're talking about, it's just more transactional. So that's the one thing I think, you know, as I've seen practices, thousands of practices all across the country, you know, I could say Dr. Hogan is, he's actually, you know, he might not say this on his show, but he's renowned across the country. Doctors actually listen to him, you know, and his opinions, not just on dentistry, but also on dental technology as well, and what's best for patients. So I think that's what maybe some people don't realize is who they actually have here in their backyard. And I'm not being paid to say this at all, other than, you know, I go back to, if it were my family member, this is where I'd want them to be, based on, not just based on my relationship with them and seeing him speak over the years, because I've been at many events where he's speaking to hundreds of doctors, but also seeing him in surgery and being able to handle even the more complex cases as well.
3: Yeah, no doubt. This is who you'd want to send your family to. We're talking about Dr. Hogan with Full Implant Choice in Virginia Beach. 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So be like the hundreds of WNIS listeners that have called the show that have also had their teeth done, whether it's one tooth or it's all of your teeth, designing that smile to fit you and the personality you want, my friends. 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He's got Brian here on the show with us from SIN 360 Dental, and we're here on Ask the Expert this hour. Again, 627-7979 is our number, but fast forward, call and get your consultation scheduled at 629-4259. Before we go out to the break, I've got about 3 minutes or less. Tell me about your staff, because we typically get to it at the end of the show, and for people joining us now that wouldn't listen at the end, how important is the staff, and what does that mean for you?
4: You know, my God, my staff is everything to me, because, you know, life is all about relationships and people, and, you know, our patients are especially important to us, but our team is, you know, they make the dream come true for patients in our area. They are experts in their own right. You know, Brian mentioned teaching to other dentists and teaching other doctors come here to Virginia Beach to learn how to do what we do, which is reinvigorate your life with new smiles, new teeth, newfound self-confidence, new human dignity. And when the other doctors come to listen to me talk or teach, they all unanimously say that my staff is experts. And, you know, I learned so much from Sarah or Lily or Anne-Marie or whoever. You know, I'm just really proud of them, because they are better experts at this kind of dentistry than probably 90% of the dentists I know. No offense to the dentists out there listening, but they do this day in and day out, and they genuinely care about the people that we take care of. So I can't say enough about them. They are, you know, I love them. They love our patients. They take care of people. And I think it's just, it makes Full Implant Choice a special place to be, and it makes me want to come to work every day.
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13: 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The U.S. military is back in action against Iran. CENTCOM announcing on social media, U.S. Central Command Forces have begun launching a series of powerful strikes against Iran to impose heavy costs for targeting and attacking commercial shipping crewed by innocent civilians in an international waterway. The U.S. strikes are in response to Iranian attacks on three commercial vessels that were transiting the Strait of Hormuz Iran demonstrated aggression was unwarranted, dangerous, and clear violation of the ceasefire. President Trump's at the NATO summit in Turkey. He's urging alliance members to increase their defense spending. State Department spokesperson Tommy Pigott on Fox News Channel says
14: President Trump's been clear for many, many years that we need to see Europe step up when it comes to burden sharing, our NATO allies increasing their defense spending. Thinking back to the last NATO summit with President Trump, you had that historic commitment to 5% of GDP on defense spending. Now it's about living through on those commitments.
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20: I'm Liz Klayman, and this is the Fox Business Report. The major averages ending lower, pressured by sell-off in semiconductor stocks on mounting doubts about the sustainability of the AI-driven rally. Chip stocks tumbled despite memory chip giant Samsung Electronics reporting a 19-fold jump in second quarter operating profit due to surging demand for artificial intelligence. However, concerns about its AI spending plans and future demand spooked investors, leading to a sell-off in chips. The Dow down 131 points, the Nasdaq lower by 302, S&P 500 down 34. And SpaceX joining the NASDAQ 100 index on Tuesday, and the move didn't bode well for its stock. SpaceX shares fell nearly 7% and falling below their first day opening price on June the 12th at $150 a share. That's your Fox Business Report. I'm Hillary Barsky, invested in you.
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3: 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And we'll repeat that number throughout the show. But Dr. Hogan's here, and he's got special guest Brian and Sean with him. Welcome back, Dr. Hogan. How's it going?
4: Going great. Yeah, thanks for having us. And thanks to Sean and Brian for being here on the radio with us.
5: Just yeah, absolutely.
4: Happened to be coming through from, Sean's from Northern Virginia. Yep. Where do you hail from?
0: Alexandria.
4: Alexandria.
0: Yeah, Alexandria, yeah. Virginia. Like Fairfax County.
4: Fairfax County. And Brian's out of Utah.
5: Yep.
4: Yeah.
5: It's north of Salt Lake City.
4: So they just happen to be in town today. We happen to have a radio show, so I'm happy these guys could join us.
5: Thanks for having us.
3: Yeah. No, glad to have you here and some great perspectives on the first half of our show. And for people who missed it, you can also probably find it online, maybe at Dr. Hogan's page, because I know parts of it get cut up. So check that out, fullimplantchoice.com. You can see parts of different interviews and different educational points. But Dr. Hogan, you mentioned earlier in the show, you mentioned destination dentistry. And I know that doctors travel all over the country and actually from other countries to come here to Hampton Roads to learn under you at the Atlantic Implant Institute, where you teach other dentists and doctors how to perform dental surgeries and dental implants in a proficient, successful manner. And that's really, really spread smiles across the globe. And that's no understatement. But I understand that people go out of town to shop for a deal sometimes when it comes to dental implants. Typically, or a lot of times, that sounds like a bad decision. How does that go when you talk to people and they're contemplating going somewhere else to save some money?
4: Yeah, well, I don't have the exact statistics on how many people go out of the country to save some money, but I do know that here in Hampton Roads, about every month I fix one, if not two people that have gone out of the country to get cheap dentistry and cheap implant dentistry specifically. So, you know, I know it's a problem, you know, and I mean, let's face it, it could be a problem even locally if you're going to somebody without experience. But specifically speaking to international vacation dentistry, and I know Brian may know a lot about this as well, people will travel and they'll pay what, like maybe a quarter or less of what they'll pay in the United States.
5: Yeah.
4: And, you know, it looks very lucrative and very attractive, I guess. But the problem is, you know, you're going to a destination, you're going to see a doctor you don't know, who's not a doctor that's vetted or that, you know, maybe has the experience. And even if they do, if something goes wrong, you'll be here while they're thousands, thousands of miles away. And, you know, I'll see this. I'll talk to maybe five or six people every month, and we'll do surgery or revisions for one or two people every month. And it's always the same story. Like this gentleman I met the other day, literally the end of last week, he was coming here. He had implants done in Turkey. He flew over there about, I think, 8 or 9 months ago. And he had all of his implants done and his final bridges done all within a few days. He had been having pain and problems ever since. And he'd been calling back to the office in Turkey and they kept telling him, just give it more time to settle in, give it more time to settle in, give it more time to settle in. You know, kind of just dismissive type of behavior. And by the time I saw him 8 or 9 months later, everything had to come out. Everything has to be redone. And it's becoming too common of a problem, I would say. And I'm living here in my little microcosm of the seven cities, Hampton Roads, Virginia Beach, Virginia. And I'm seeing this every single month. Brian's been in the industry for 10 years. And let me ask his opinion on this.
5: The good news is that most of those things can be fixed, you know, but the bad news is that it ends up being far more expensive than had you just done it, you know, here with somebody like Dr. Hogan. So it's just kind of like we were talking about a little bit earlier. It's not the same, and it's not the same everywhere you go. And the other thing too, is you could look at, you know, not just his experience and expertise, but the thousands and thousands of patients, you know, that Dr. Hogan has worked with as well. You know, there's testimonials from those patients where they've talked about, you know, the good experience that they've had also. So that's, again, I just go back to that. And that's, I think my insight from the industry is just helping patients to understand that it's not the same everywhere you go. Going back to, you know, kind of that example with like your knee surgery, you know, any orthopedic surgeon is going to approach how they fix your knee or your hip or any of your joints pretty much the same way. It's just not really the same in dentistry. There's just, you need to make sure you're going to somebody that has that expertise. And we were even talking during the break, you know, some people will say, oh, well, you know, you can get it so much cheaper here, but you'd prefer to have it. And, you know, they'll even try and negotiate like, oh, well, you know, if you can do it for $10,000 less, like this guy down the street, you know, then I'll go with you, Dr. Hogan. But what they don't realize is it's almost like a podiatrist that's saying like, hey, we'll do knee surgery for you and I'll do it for $10,000 less. it's not the same, and you're not getting somebody that's an expert there. So that's the big thing. I think that, you know, is, again, I go back to who would I want my family to go to and care about. And, you know, even the listeners and patients, like, you know, I don't know you, but I know how life-changing this procedure is for you. And that's one of the things I love about this industry, is that there has never been one person that's ever regretted getting this done. Never one. There's never been buyer's remorse. There's only been people that have regretted that they didn't do it sooner. And then I would also say, you know, for those unfortunate few, those that were shopping for a deal or, you know, going outside of the country, are those as well. So this can be and is the absolute, you know, most life-changing surgery for you. That's what I love about this industry, why I've been in it for 10 years. But I would say just make sure that you're getting it done right. And it is, and again, for those, if you're kind of on the fence, you know, should I call Dr. Hogan or should I call in? I'd advise you just to take the free consult, just to come in, even if maybe you think you're not ready to go right now, but just get a better understanding of how your life can change, especially when it's done the right way.
3: Yeah.
4: Thank you for that.
3: Yeah, no doubt. 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Gentlemen, you mentioned a little earlier, and particularly Brian, who's our special guest for the show from SIN 360 Dental, in reviewing more than or thousands of different dental practices. I'm sorry, the train left the station. I had a question for you, but you've seen thousands of different practices, and we were comparing what you see at Full Implant Choice with Dr. Hogan and the staff. We were talking about that a little bit in the last segment. You were saying how not everybody is the same. We were kind of stressing that. I was hoping the question would have came back, and it hasn't by now.
5: Something I can say, just add on, I think this is what we were talking about as well, is where they're not the same is the digital side as well.
3: Sure.
5: The digital side of dentistry. In fact, you know, we've just in the last couple of days, we were visiting a couple of practices, and just like many things have changed in dentistry. Like if you go in to a dental consult and they're still using like the old film strips, like, I don't know if you know, patients, if you guys remember that, where you'd go in and they'd have to put your x-ray up on a light and see, you'd probably realize that they're not really up to date with technology, because I think we all agree that it's done digitally. You take digital x-rays. It's actually the same thing with the full arch rehabilitation. Like the standard of care now is that it's all done digitally. So there was an old way of doing it, and then there's a new way of doing it. What it basically means is that it's more accurate. That's sometimes the thing that you don't realize as well, is that you want to get this procedure done, and then you want to eat and show your smile as fast as possible. You don't want to have to go back for a lot of revisions. And when you go with, you know, somebody like Dr. Hogan, who does it all digitally, it's less appointments. And you basically you get your perfect smile a lot faster and a lot more predictably as well. So
4: precision.
5: Yeah, a lot more precision as well. And so that's something that, you know, we've partnered with as well. And, you know, we've partnered with practices. And in fact, you know, that's something that Dr. Hogan teaches and trains on as well, is how, you know, other clinicians can do this digitally, which is the new way of doing this procedure.
4: Yeah, I think precision is really key. It's really important, you know, and sometimes I liken this to, you know, everybody can drive a car, right? You drive a car, and sometimes you drive a cheap car and it sort of chatters and makes all this noise down the road. It's bumpy, and the car will get you from point A to point B. And anybody who's ever driven, you know, say a luxury car, precision-based car, you know, maybe even if you haven't owned one, if you've driven in it and you get in the car and you go, man, how smooth is that? You know, like Sean, you drive a Lexus, right?
0: A Tesla,
4: right? It's smooth, right? It's just everything feels good. Everything's moving, clicking on all cylinders, you know? And if you were to get into a cheap car, you would just feel every bump in the road, you know? Well, the same can be true for teeth. You know, you go places that save you $5,000 or $10,000 or $15,000, $20,000, but, you know, what does that ride down the road feel like? And, you know, when you get something done precision, you know, anyone who's ever, you know, I'm old enough to know that, like, it was BMW, right? Mm-hmm. That was back in my day. It was the precision vehicle. And if you got in there, it was like, it's going to last 300, 500,000 miles, right? Versus a car that's going to last 50,000 miles. You're going to throw it in the ditch and go get another. Same can be said for teeth, right? You buy cheap teeth, you get cheap teeth that only do 50,000 miles. And the whole way, it was a bumpy, messy ride, right? Versus getting some digital dentistry done the right way with precision. And it feels good. It feels good for 20, 25, 30 years, the rest of your life. And that's the difference that, you know, you're looking to save $10,000. Well, that's the difference that $10,000 can really make.
5: Yeah. And the other thing is you guys have very affordable payment plans as well. So that's the thing. When you look at it, it's really on a monthly basis, it's very, very little. So if you pay, you know, it'd be a little bit extra like on a monthly payment, but the overall experience and long term is going to be much better. You know, but much better quality and a much better experience for patients out there.
3: Yeah. Quality stands the test of time. That's the truth on many things. And I was just Googling the percentage of people that go out of the country for destination dentistry. They're calling it tourism, dental tourism. And it talks about Hungary, Turkey, Thailand, Mexico, India. And I was just thinking about the teeth. If you went to Thailand and you thought you were going to get a good deal, or you went to India, you went all the way, you know, halfway across the world because you thought you were going to get a good deal. I was just thinking about the fact that right here in our own backyard, dentists from around the world come to train to learn. And I was just thinking about just, I couldn't imagine what, you know, weird, I want to say what weird teeth, but what strange things they're probably putting in places in India or Thailand that they'd come back here and you'd go, what did they put in your mouth? What is this? You know, it's not just metric and standard, is it?
4: And, you know, it's more complicated than that. I mean, you're going in the right direction because when they come back and they want something to get fixed and it was done in another country with an implant system and parts and the pieces that we don't own, we can't do anything for you. You know, we can't, we literally can't do it. It's an implant. Literally the public thinks that there's one implant out there in the world and there's tens of thousands of implants out there in the world. And you get your teeth done in Thailand or Turkey and you come back and you're like, oh, my teeth are just loose. Well, guess what? I don't have the parts to fix it. I know it sounds like a simple fix, but we don't carry that line. You know, it's like when you, when all you have is metric socket wrenches and their SAE size, you know, it's like, it doesn't fit. I'm sorry. You know, you made a choice. You went to Turkey. Now you go back to Turkey to fix it, you know, and that's just, we've seen that far too often. It's very complicated scenario. It's a simple scenario sometimes, but it's a very complicated scenario when you go somewhere else. The bottom line is 98, 99% of the time, these things are going to go off without a hitch. But if something bad were to happen, you would want somebody local that can address it, fix it, stand with you, and make sure they see it through so that it, it works out in your favor.
3: 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And we're here on Ask the Expert this hour. It's now 6:51. 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
3: 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And we're here this hour with Dr. Adam Hogan with Full Implant Choice in Virginia Beach, specializing in same-day smiles, dental implants. So whether you're missing one tooth or you're missing all of your teeth, top row, the bottom row, if you're suffering with dentures or you just have unsightly teeth, if they smell, if they're crooked, if you haven't smiled because you're that feeling that you get because you know that your teeth are crooked, you can get that fixed. We can fix that. And we have one of the best in the whole country right here on Ask the Expert, the doctor that teaches other doctors how to do full implants. It's Full Implant Choice with Dr. Hogan, and we have some special guests this hour, too. But gentlemen, talk to me a little bit about that, about the feeling that people have, because this is one of the emotional decisions that people tie. Yeah. And they have, because it has much larger ramifications in one's life than just having, let's say, a knee surgery. Or, you know, I had a septoplasty because my nose wouldn't work. I couldn't breathe out of my nose, so I had that fixed. But dental implants are something that don't just have to fit well and function well. They have to look well. Like, there's a lot of different factors that go into it.
4: Sean's been here waiting patiently. Yeah. I know he's kind of new to dentistry, but he's not new to medicine. He's been in facial cosmetics and rejuvenation for a long time, plastic surgery, and now into teeth in a day. And, I'm going to ask Sean from Alexandria what he's seen in dentistry and the difference between that and just facial procedures.
0: At the end of the day, it's really about restoring the patient's confidence, right? When they come into an office, they expect, you know, whether it's their smile or their skin, their face, to give them that light that they once had many years ago. Being with Dr. Hogan, I've been watching him, really just observing the last 6 months. He's really good at managing patients' emotions before the surgery and after the surgery. And I've seen about 3 patients come in, not so great smiles, or walking out with amazing smiles. Their spouses are coming in. They're crying. It's ecstatic. It's such a life-changing moment that I think, you know, my territory is, it's mostly DC, Maryland, Virginia, but I come to Dr. Hogan as much as possible because I think he really is one of the best with managing emotions with patients. From, I don't know if that answered your question, but I think from a facial side and even the cosmetic teeth side, I think Dr. Hogan really is one of the best to do it.
4: I appreciate that. Thanks very much, Sean.
0: Yeah, absolutely.
4: I love about this kind of dentistry is that It changes people's lives, and it changes their lives for everybody around them. It's not just, you know, the person that gets a new smile, that has newfound self-confidence, the person that loses their denture and gets new, that loses that debilitating handicapping denture, right, and gets newfound life and dignity. They feel better about themselves, and their whole world changes. Their universe opens up. The people around them feel better about interacting with themselves. Now the smile isn't just for that one person who got the treatment. It's for everybody in their household, all their friends, their friend circle, and it's for random people. I got a text. I don't know if I have time to find out. I know we only have a minute. I get random texts all the time from previous patients, and somebody texted me about 2 days ago on Instagram, and I shared it with the team. She was in a public place, and someone said, "You have a really nice smile." You know, they talked forever, and they had a conversation that she normally wouldn't have had. They became friends, and she said, "You had a really nice smile." And she said, "You know, you have to go Dr. Hogan, et cetera." But the person, my friend and our patient, said to me was, "I never would have had that interaction with this stranger if I didn't have this newfound self-confidence, this new smile." So, you know, that smile doesn't just brighten the life of our patient, our new friend. It brightens the life of everybody in their circle and beyond with strangers they meet on the street. So it makes their day better. You know, their grandchildren look at them differently. Now they're the happy grandparent and not the grandparent who's frowning or hiding their smile. You know, now it's a person that you want to talk to because they give you a positive cue, that little smirk, that little smile, and all of a sudden you're making a new friend. It really opens up doors to people, you know, emotionally. It's fantastic. I think it's probably the most important attribute physically of a person is their smile, not just because it's physical, but because it transcends into their mental well-being.
5: Oh yeah. I can't tell you how many cases I've been in. The patient's able to see themselves for the first smile for the first time and see their smile and start crying. So, I mean, I think it's no doubt, it's definitely going to change your life. But the other thing, if you're a patient as well, is also realize that time is important too. This is something, the longer you put it off, you resorb a little bit more bone. So if you've been thinking about it, if this has been something on your mind, not only is this going to change your life, but there's also a little bit of a sense of urgency where the longer your wait, you know, the more expensive it can be, a complication. So I'd suggest, you know, pick up the phone, come in and do a consult. You'll find they're not pushy at all. They're going to treat you like family and take good care of you.
10: 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We are out of time.
4: Thanks for having me, Damian. See you next time.
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14: A response to an attack on civilian ships. I'm Lisa Lacerra, Fox News. U.S. Central Command says it's launched a new round of strikes after Iran targeted three vessels in the Strait of Hormuz.
16: These were commercial ships as they are trying to get oil, natural gas out of that water, if in the Persian Gulf.
15: into the Gulf of Oman. But the Strait, of course, has been the center point for so much of what's happened since early February, where President Trump said it was imperative that ships would be allowed to move in and out of that area freely. Iran, of course, had contested that, saying that they were going to be the ones deciding who was going to be able to move through that waterway.
14: Fox's Mark Meredith in Ankara, Turkey. One of the tankers hit was from Qatar, which called Iran's attack in the Strait a violation of international law. President Trump now in Turkey for a NATO summit as he continues to push the alliance to pay more for security.
16: President Trump's been clear for many, many years that we need to see Europe step up when it comes to burden sharing, our NATO allies increasing their defense spending. Thinking back to the last NATO summit with President Trump, you had that historic commitment to 5% of GDP on defense spending. Now it's about living through on those commitments.
14: State Department spokesman Tommy Pigott, the president has long criticized some NATO countries for not paying what he says is their fair share, and in the past has threatened to leave the alliance. A preliminary hearing continued today for Tyler Robinson, the man accused of killing Charlie Kirk last September, as the judge rules on whether a

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6: 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The National Weather Service has a flood watch in effect until midnight tonight. Showers and thunderstorms still expected, low around 75. For tomorrow, still seeing a chance of showers and thunderstorms throughout the day, otherwise partly sunny with a high near 84. Wednesday night, turning partly cloudy, low around 74. Currently 84 on the south side, 84 on the peninsula, and 80 in the Outer Banks of North Carolina.
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9: 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I'm glad you're here. We got a lot to do today. We'll be doing a lot of Graham Platner.

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